Finney Kettner. Finney was there, yo. Nous allons passer une portion, we're going to play portion of the interview that we had with Finney Osorio last week. And then peut-être 4 parts, 4 parts. And tonight we're going to play the first part, and then next week the second, and then so forth. All right, so stay tight. This is the show. Et téléphone nous, c'est 516-572-7440. 516-572-7440. If you have any questions or any requests, you can text us at 516-572-7440 or call 516-572-7440. We have a lot of announcements tonight, A lot of parties going on this week, next week, June, July, August. Don't forget the Jazz Creole Festival, August 22nd, right here in Elmont. All right, don't forget that. Mark the date.

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0: 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Ça qu'a fait New York. C'est juste c'est New York, Haïti, football, basketball.
1: Oh yeah.
0: The weather is beautiful. The show
1: exactly.
0: is great.
1: Exactly.
0: Jazz
1: Everything
0: Curl Festival
1: is, good.
0: Is coming. Everything is good.
1: Everything is good. Life is good. That's what we want.
0: Yeah. Summer.
1: I'm surprised you don't have the game on. What happened?
0: The game is not on yet.
1: Like it's
0: eight,
1: not on?
0: 8:30.
1: Oh, 8:30. I thought it was 8 o'clock.
0: The TV can be on now, right? So you can turn it on.
1: Mm-mm.
0: Can you turn it on?
1: Nope. Nope. We got a show to do.
0: Yeah. Mm-hmm. Not I want the TV now. You remember, there's a time I said, I don't want TV right now.
1: But until your boys are in the championship.
0: But I'll get
1: in the playoffs.
0: I don't think it should not be over by 10, right?
1: Hopefully
0: yeah,
1: not, right?
0: I'll watch the last quarter. So New York, this is a talking town. Mm-hmm. New York Knicks and San Antonio Spurs. First game tonight, 8:30.
1: Mm-hmm.
0: And San Antonio, he's not in New York. So two games in San Antonio and two games in New York and go back to San Antonio and come back to New York. Probably, if necessary, go back to San Antonio.
1: Yeah, hopefully
0: we'll see.
1: You don't have to go through all that, right? That would be nice.
0: I hope just two games in New York, that's it.
1: Yeah.
0: Let's do it, New York.
1: I'm sure we're going to fight it out. We're going to duke it out, you know?
0: There's a lot of talk, though. A lot of talk I heard about what's going on.
1: Mm-hmm.
0: Yeah. And Haiti beat New Zealand last night, 4-0. New Zealand, great team. New Zealand is a great team. A good soccer players, and Haiti beat them last night 4-0. Great game.
1: I know, my goodness.
0: I wish Trump was watching the game.
1: Ah, I know.
0: Yeah.
1: I just wish they continue to play just like that, you know? Just like that. Power through.
0: Yeah.
1: You know? But I'm not counting them out. You never know what could happen. So, one game at a time.
0: That's it.
1: And just stay focused, keep working hard, and anything can happen.
0: Anything can happen.
1: Yep.
0: Wow. So what's up, Marjorie? What's going on?
1: Lots. Enjoying the weather. Enjoying life. Busy and crazy as ever. But we're in a new month, right? So new goals, new expectations. We got things coming up. We got Father's Day coming up. So we have, of course, an event for our dads, you know, we want to think about them because the moms, we're special all the time, even though we only get stuff like one day, right? But dads just, yeah.
0: What happened? Say it, stop laughing.
1: Dads just, you know.
0: Yeah, do the work, hard work at home.
1: Yeah. Yeah.
0: Get a tie for Father's Day. Just
1: exactly.
0: One
1: or some socks.
0: I cannot say that. You know.
1: No, you get spoiled. So
0: yeah,
1: my boss
0: is listening right now.
1: Don't even open your mouth to say a word. But you know, we appreciate our dads too,
0: especially
1: the ones that's
0: your dad.
1: That
0: I know you were close to your dad. Oh my God!
1: Yeah.
0: Never seen a girl close to the father that much.
1: Yeah, this one's gonna be a little rough for me.
0: Oh, is it a year yet?
1: It will be.
0: Oh, yeah.
1: It will be. We're coming up on a year.
0: Right.
1: So it's a tough time for me right now.
0: Well, I'm close. Fabiola, right now, we're friends, and she be calling every day.
1: Good.
0: Love you, Daddy, you know. Of course.
1: And you better keep the bank account full. You better keep answering the call when it comes. Answer the call when it comes. And then you'll always be the favorite daddy.
0: Of course. As long as the bank's account is
1: exactly
0: blue or green.
1: Exactly. That's what you got to do. But,
0: no red.
1: You know, we love those dads.

0: present in your kid's life, especially your daughters. Take time for them and just show them the kind of love, show them how they should be treated. And they won't, you know, hopefully get into trouble down the line when they have their own relationships. So we do appreciate you, dads. We do. We appreciate you for going above and beyond, providing for your family, making sacrifices, working hard, taking out the trash, and, you know, trying to do home improvements even when you don't know how. We appreciate all of that. Cooking out in the backyard by the grill. All that good stuff that dads do. We really appreciate you.
1: Of course. Of course. Thank you, Marjorie. So, there's a movie. It's going to play at Volt Café. 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
0: Yes.
1: Ça va fait?
0: Toujours.
1: Pas là, même toujours, partout. M'dis-le déjà, maman.
0: If you don't say in front of me, it doesn't count.
1: Oh, it doesn't count?
0: Nope.
1: Oh, my God. Oh, so, peut-être chargé. André Musique.
0: Yes, let's get to some music. I want to dance tonight, so let's go. You're listening to Caribbean Mix. We're right here on 90.3 WHPC.
1: Haïti! 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

Dans quelques instants, je vais passer aux portions dans l'interview de gain avec Fanny Rosario last week, last Sunday. And then we're going to play the second part next week. All right, stay tuned. 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
1: Great start. I love it. You know what I love? I love all the nationalism right now. You know, yeah. Everybody who's Haitian is out.
0: Yeah, you don't
1: everybody
0: have to be,
1: who's out. And, you know, even non-Haitians are out. They're just catching the vibe and they're just like, you know, loving it. But see, people are getting to see really how our culture is, you know, what we do. The love, the fun, you know, the togetherness when we put our heads together to get something done. The great food, of course.
0: Yeah.
1: That goes without saying.
0: I know.
1: You know, and just the beautiful colors, the spirits, everybody, you know, united and just giving that good positive energy.
0: It's going to be nice. It's going to be beautiful. But let's hope Nido Summer is great. Mm-hmm. And Nick is playing, and Donald Trump announced that he want to come to the game 3 here in New York. He said, "No way, man." He was in no
1: not
0: way.
1: Not a good idea.
0: Not a good idea.
1: They might lose.
0: I don't think they want you there, brother.
1: They might lose.
0: So yeah, you have to go to here. You know, just chill. All right, Major, so we're going to that's a bad idea, man.
1: Yeah.
0: Nah.
1: Yeah.
0: Just quitter final la fini, frère. Non? Ok, frère, quitter final la tout va passer très bien avec la paix, avec l'amour. No hate.
1: Mm-hmm.
0: No hate, no violence. Just let it go, brother.
1: Yeah. Yeah. I'm gonna sit here and get booed again, you know? Anyway. So, as I said, we have a wonderful event coming up. It's called Fathers and Finance. Which legacy will you leave, right? Which legacy will you leave? And the focus, breaking the cycle. Financial habits that shape generations. Raising children who are confident, responsible, and money smart. See, as the head of the household, that's our job, right? That's our duty to raise children who are confident, responsible, and money smart. The mindset shift from working for money to building lasting wealth. And then a modern father's game plan for protection, growth, and legacy. So a lot of good stuff going to happen on that day. That's Tuesday, June 16th. Tuesday, June 16th at 7:30 p.m. Of course, you can get all the information and register at unifin.org. 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June 16th, 7:30 p.m.
0: June 16th.
1: Mm-hmm.
0: All right, I remember that. June 16th.
1: Yes.
0: 7 p.m.
1: We want to make sure our dad,
0: 7:30.
1: Yes. 7 right. For you, because you always got trouble logging on.
0: Right.
1: So you got 30 minutes to fight with it.
0: Or 6:30.
1: Exactly.
0: Et m'a oublié, m'a dit happy birthday to Shadley Abraham le 12 juin. 12 juin, c'est anniversaire de naissance de gros superstar. 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

0: 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Je ne t'ai qu'on annoncé plusieurs fois, nous continuons à pas avancer ça, que nous supposons special guest. We have a special guest with us tonight. I've been announcing her for many, many, many months. A friend of KSF, a friend of Kedner Stephen Foundation, a friend of the show, an activist, a leader. She's a writer also. I mean, she's like, you know, she got talent. Mm-hmm. I mean, she's here with me, finally. And it's Fanny Rosario. I'm going to tell her, welcome for the, you know, to the show for the first time. Hi, Fanny.
1: Hi, Kedner. Thank you for having me.
0: You know, I always call you Fanny. Fanny, what's the spell?
1: Fanny.
0: Correct? Fanny. Fanny Rosario. Yeah. Mm-hmm. Where's Rosario come from? Rosario? Is that Rosario? Is that?
1: Yeah, Rosario.
0: Mbienzili?
1: Yeah.
0: Keep it from Miss Asuti. Where's this? Where's Rosario coming from?
1: It's my name.
0: It's your name. I know it's your name. All right. Okay, I'll stop. So, Fanny, you're here on Caribbean Mix. This show has been around for like 14 years. And this is the first time you're on the show.
1: I know.
0: How come?
1: Because you never invited me.
0: Oh.
1: I'm just kidding. It's time, you know. We've always made plans for me to come. However, I travel a lot and I'm a very busy person. So I guess everything aligned with today.
0: Right.
1: This is why I'm here. Everything happens when it's supposed to, you know?
0: That's true. And everything happens for a reason.
1: Exactly.
0: There's a time for everything.
1: That's right.
0: So this is the time.
1: It is.
0: So who's Fanny? Who are you? Kim Unu Ye. Tell us.
1: First and foremost, Fanny is a God-fearing woman who is a mother of two grown men now. They're 27 and 29. I'm a writer, an author, a businesswoman, entrepreneur, realtor,
0: mm-hmm.
1: You know, I do a lot, you know. I'm also involved in my community. I've been in the Haitian community, Haitian music industry. I did PR because I have a company, NIMG. We, you know, do PR work. But before that, before I got involved with PR, I was writing for Haitian Magazine. I started with Boyo Magazine many years ago. And then I'm on Creole Magazine, where we interviewed a lot of Haitian Americans who are involved in the industry that's... who has crossed over to American industry. You know, we had Jason Derulo...
0: Mm-hmm.
1: On the cover, we had Mona Scott Young. So,
0: wow,
1: yeah,
0: I didn't know all this, Fanny. Oh God,
1: yeah,
0: and that's what I'm asking, right?
1: Yeah, so I've been actively involved in my community for years. You know, been in the background. You know, when you're a writer, you don't. I think the industry focused more on the music compared to the people who are in the background writing interviews. And I actually used to write for Haiti Net Radio. I'm not sure if you remember Haiti Net Radio.
0: Yeah, I remember.
1: Haiti Net Radio started by Alex Abelard, Zen.
0: Mm-hmm, mm-hmm. I remember.
1: And whenever I traveled to Haiti, I would go to the parties, the balls,
0: mm-hmm.
1: and I would write very great reviews. I'm a creative writer, so I basically make you walk into my world. So
0: wow.
1: Even if you're not there, it's like I take you down that road with me. Like, yeah.
0: Imagination, you just take them there.
1: I use you would think that you are at the party, so.
0: That's beautiful.
1: Yeah, I'm a creative writer.
0: Right. So, speaking of writing... And I heard you just wrote a book. It's about grieving. What is it?
1: It's called Grief Who Invited You. It's a book I wrote in memory of my brother who we lost. I think this year will make it 18 years.
0: Sorry about that.
1: Mm-hmm. Thank you. And my grieving process was different because him and I, we were not on speaking terms when he passed away.
0: Oh.
1: So it took a lot out of me, you know? Mm-hmm. And this book really helped me heal. Because grief is something that it's forever. You know, you could be driving or hear a song and
0: right.
1: all of a sudden everything just comes back to you and you're crying or, you know, it's, and I tell people all the time not to be afraid of grieving because this is what I did. I didn't want to grieve my brother because I felt like I was letting him go by crying, by, you know, his memories. I just wanted to hold on to what I had left of mm-hmm. him before he passed away because of the fact that we weren't on speaking terms. So I try to hold on to that. It's like if I let it go, then I'm really letting that memory where we left off, you know.
0: So how long did you just speak to him before he passed?
1: I would say about a year or two.
0: Wow.
1: Probably a year.
0: Right.
1: Yeah. And if you read the book, not to give it away, is because
0: no, don't.
1: it's ego.
0: Mm-hmm. Yeah.
1: You know, so I talk about that, you know, letting our egos go because
0: right.
1: you never know when, you know, it could be the last time, you know, you speak with someone you love. So
0: you teach him in the books, you teach people, you know, how to let ego go.
1: Yeah. Yeah. Mm. Very important. Because I think our ego sometimes gets in the way of apologizing, gets in the way of forgiving, mm-hmm. you know? So I talk about that and the importance of just, especially when you love someone, as family members, you have to learn to forgive. And let it go.
0: Was it the first book that you wrote?
1: Yes, this is my first, and actually have an adaptation for children with, you know.
0: Okay.
1: Coming out next month.
0: Next month?
1: Yes.
0: Okay. So, qui j'en livre là, dégage là, ça va jusqu'à présent?
1: Yeah. So far, so good? Yeah. You know, it makes me feel so good because, you know, when you're writing, you know, and you don't, when you're an author, you're not writing for yourself, right? So you're writing because you want people to hear you, your words are speaking to them.
0: Okay.
1: So I have a lot of people who bought the book, but they bought like four because they know someone who just lost a mother, of a father, a friend. So they're not just buying one book. They're buying it like, they're buying multiple. And it makes me feel so good to know that my voice is being heard.
0: So you talk about your brother mostly on this book, or it's about life?
1: That too, you know. Of course, I speak about life. And I speak about the changes in me as a person, how that changed me, how mm-hmm. I look at life, you know. How I tell my family that how much I love them. And actually my brother's death, because you know when you grow up in a Haitian household, right? Mm-hmm. Your parents, they don't tell you they love you. They show you they love you.
0: Right.
1: So my brother's death changed my parents too. Now they tell us that they love us. You know, they say I love you.
0: Right.
1: Like I get off the phone with my mom and she's like, I love you. I'm like, I love you too, mom. It's not something that we grew up hearing.
0: Saying that.
1: We didn't say that to each other, you know, so we say it.
0: Why is that? Why are we so afraid to say that I love you?
1: I don't think we're afraid. I think we show it.
0: Oh, we just show it.
1: We just show it.
0: Oh, we didn't say it.
1: I feed you, so you know I love you.
0: Okay.
1: You know what I'm saying?
0: Okay.
1: So you know your parents love you because they take care of you. That's their love language.
0: Mm.
1: You know, but it's always good to let the people you love know that you love them because it could be the last time.
0: Sure. What was your brother's name?
1: Felix. Yeah.
0: Felix.
1: Like Felix the cat. But his nickname was Tech. Because he was so advanced.
0: Wow.
1: Yeah, technology, everything, you know? So we called him Tech.
0: Wow.
1: Yeah.
0: Well, did he die in New York or?
1: Yeah, yeah. Yeah, he was found in his apartment.
0: Like, oh, my God. I'm so sorry.
1: Yeah.
0: And then, wow, mm-hmm. man. So I know we don't, you know, we don't talk more about the book because I want people to read the book.
1: Mm-hmm.
0: And I started, but where people can find this book?
1: Amazon.
0: Lulu.
1: It's going to be in Barnes & Noble soon.
0: Of course. Wow, man, Fanny, this is crazy.
1: Yeah. I think the children's adaptation of the book is going to do very well because I don't think parents really know how to speak to children when it comes to grief and, you know, because I felt this, the adaptation was really important too because my children were young when he passed away. So they were confused. My nieces, they were all confused, like, what's going on? You know, because a detective came to let us know of my brother's transition. So when I remember the look on my children's face and I'm like, how do you tell them that, you know? And
0: the uncle, right?
1: Yeah, that, you know, and they were so confused. So I felt like this was necessary to write one for the children. Yeah.
0: Very good. Yeah. That's good. So when we lost our mother about 20 years ago, my sister is, I know she's still, you know, grieving. So how do you think that book will help my sister?
1: Of course.
0: More than 20 years ago?
1: Of course. Because, like I said, this year will be 18 years.
0: Mm-hmm.
1: And I think there's a lot of things we hold inside. And some people, for example, you blame yourself sometimes, you know, like, why didn't I reach out? Why didn't I do this? Why didn't I do that? I could have done this, you know? So I think it'll help because grief is a never-ending thing. So it doesn't matter how long ago, you know, it could be now, it could be 30 years ago. I think this book is very helpful.
0: Yeah, yeah. So what was the last time you mentioned in the intro that you were or you still are a member of HMI? You know about HMI, you're MC. What was the last time you participated in the HMI event?
1: Because remember I worked with Venus Productions during the festival. You know that.
0: Yeah, of course.
1: And
0: you always invited me and your press conference with I think was it Labor Day
1: Festival? Labor Day Festival, yeah.
0: You say, can no politics now, it's just music. I say, oh, are you sure? But there's the politician there. I have to ask some questions.
1: I know. Oh, you
0: go ahead.
1: You never listen, but
0: yeah, you're mad at me. Go ahead.
1: As a matter of fact, I am launching a website because, you know, like I said, my passion is writing, and I'm launching a website soon, which will basically be interviewing a lot of the artists in the industry.
0: Wow.
1: Yeah. My partner and I, we, because, you know, every time I write a review about an event, like, it goes viral, you know, because people really love reading me and my thoughts and what I think about certain things, you know,
0: right.
1: Because I'm not, you know how some, I don't choose sides. I just write how I see it and how I feel.
0: You don't choose sides?
1: No, like, you know, what I mean by that
0: if
1: is
0: I'm in
1: like,
0: fighting, you're not going to take my side. Just kidding.
1: You know how you have fanatics who
0: right.
1: are, I'll give you an example, like Class or New Look, and they're like, okay, this one is a New Look fanatic, so therefore they're not going to write something positive about Class, or they're a Class fanatic, they're not going to write something positive about New Look. I don't get involved with that. You know, if your talent speaks for itself, and that's what I see and that's what I write about.
0: Got you. Ladies and gentlemen, I'm talking with the great Fanny Ozayo. You know, Caribbean Mix, and for Radio Haiti, Radio Haiti Publicité. She's a mom, author, she's a CEO of NEM Incorporated. She has a talk show. Oh my God.
1: I forgot about that.
0: Yeah.
2: Bonjour et bonjour. On va le prendre un petit break communautaire, un petit pause publicité. On a tourné avec musique. Peut-être nous allons tourner avec entrevue, ça, parce que c'est quatre parties à faire.
1: Mm-hmm.
2: So far, what do you think?
3: It's interesting. I like the book. I didn't know exactly what it was about, so I'm looking forward to reading it.
2: Definitely.
3: Yeah.
2: All right, mesdames, messieurs, après une petite pause, n'a pas tourné avec musique, mais m'a regardé pour moi si m'a joué une deuxième partie entrevue m'a gagné avec Fini Osayo la semaine dernière. Stay tuned for more music, more stuff, more announcements.
4: 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My name is Mike McNeff. I'm one of the owners of the Irish Poet. And if you haven't stopped by yet, what are you waiting for? 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
3: And that would be us, Kenner and Marjorie, right here on WHPC, Caribbean Mix. Yep, every Wednesday. What do we always tell you, right?
2: The weekend starts
3: now.
2: Now.
3: And it starts right here. And it starts with you, right? I hope you're dancing. I hope you're having I know we're talking a lot today, so you're not having an opportunity to dance as much, but... You know, every week is different. So some weeks is like that, you know, give you some information. We have some little interviews. And other weeks we dance more. So, you know, tonight's a chill night. You just listen and learn and, you know, get to meet new people and new opportunities to learn and engage and participate and benefit from, you know, what the great work that people are doing out there.
2: That's true. I think at 9:30, I'm going to play the second part. And then next week, we play the third part of the interview that I had with Fini Osayo.
3: Mm-hmm.
2: Great lady. Great mind.
3: Yeah. And we have some great stuff coming up, too. We have some interviews coming down the road. More authors. And and also, I have a young gentleman that's coming, a young entrepreneur. He's going to be probably like the male version of Celine. That's nice. What it sounds like. But, you know, he's a young man doing his thing, entrepreneur, releasing a book, very much in a leadership position, doing amazing things. So we're going to be talking to him in the next week or two. He'll be visiting us. But it's good to see our youth doing great things. We're going, you know, we have to encourage that. We want to see, you know, them taking the lead mm-hmm. and not being afraid and learning and positioning themselves as right. entrepreneurs. And it's so important, you know, because we talk about this all the time. I talk about this all the time. And it's nothing wrong with pushing your kids to pursue entrepreneurship. You know, we pursue them to get good education, good degrees, mm-hmm. And that's wonderful. And we should absolutely, because it's going to position them better in life. But I know also that there are many of them that have the mind, that have the capacity, that have the creativity to do more. And sometimes, you know, we kind of like don't even look in that direction. And it doesn't have to be now, it could be later, but sometimes it's okay to plant those seeds or let them learn about ways they can expand themselves, even take yeah. a skill or a talent and develop that and make money that way. Why not? And it's not only sports or social media, you know, being an influencer and all of that. There's all what different ways that young people can become entrepreneurs. You know, they can write books yeah. like Celine did, like this gentleman, Johnny Craig, that we're going to have on. He did. And, you know, there's many ways. There's many ways they can have a business, have something of their own. Learn about money, learn about finance, learn about investing. You know, I teach financial literacy. I love empowering the youth because they embrace it. You know, they take it and they look for different ways to apply it and move forward. And that's what we should encourage our kids to do. You know, I believe that strongly. Don't ever limit their opportunities. They have the whole world ahead of them. They have time on their side. And push them, you know, push them and encourage them to do and follow their dreams. And it's okay if that dream is for themselves, you
2: yeah,
3: know,
2: yeah.
3: instead of building somebody else's dream.
2: And just like the family of Loiseau, remember I interviewed this little girl, she was like 9, Mabou Loiseau. Yeah, she speaks like 12 languages
3: mm-hmm.
2: fluently. And she was on ABC, CNN around the world. She was in Russia.
3: Mm-hmm.
2: She speaks Russian very well. And now she probably like 19, because back in the days, and she, you know, she played like 9 instruments, you know, normally, sans problem. She's from Haiti, you know, her mother from Haiti, and she was born here in Lowenton. So yeah, you're absolutely right.
3: Yeah.
2: So
3: yeah.
2: Encourage them.
3: Yeah.
2: Mabou Loiseau.
3: And I know, like in the Caribbean and a lot of countries, people are used to being in business for themselves, you know, because in these countries, a lot of time you're bringing a service, you're bringing a product, you know, people are trading and stuff. So it's very natural for them to be entrepreneurs. But in this country, we don't really push it as much. You know, we more push going to work,
2: yeah,
3: you know, going to work, going to get a job and so on and so forth. And there's nothing wrong with that. Absolutely not. We need people to work. We need people to run companies, industries, and all that, but it is perfectly fine.
2: It's okay
3: for our kids to do their own thing,
2: definitely.
3: Pursue their dream, make their money.
2: Yep.
3: And, you know.
2: Yep. So yeah, ma passé interview samedi avec Mamani dans Juca Venue normalement pour nous donner Mabou Loiseau qui une jeune haïtienne Asian American qui parlait peut-être qu'il y a 12 langues.
13: Chers amis, comme technologie a changé de temps en temps, nous continuons à marcher avec le temps et assurer que l'émission nous, produit nous, idée nous, était up to date avec tout ça qui a marché dans l'industrie je ne veux dire. 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
2: Mixes, Mike. That's how you do it right here. 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Suspend Buddha.

0: Shout out to Finny, Ozayo, toute l'équipe. Sabine, this is for you too. All right, now, Major de jour, pas oublier, écouter Jazz Creole Festival Major, right? I know that's your favorite show, Jazz Creole Show, chaque dimanche, 7h-9h, sur Radio Cascade, 94.5 FM, et Musique pour changer le monde, chaque samedi, 10h, midi, sur même fréquence-là, 94.5 FM, Radio Cascade, et Radio Haïti Publicité.com chaque samedi matin 10h midi et mercredi prochain même station 90.3 FM WHPC 8 pour 10 avec Marjo de jour comme toujours partout même amour tous les jours. All right, Nix en bas là, Nix yo 10 points sous Nix. Oh my god, yeah. So San Antonio is 27 and New York is 19.
1: Mm-hmm.
0: I don't know, man. But don't worry. It's all right.
1: First quarter.
0: Yeah, it's all right.
1: It's
0: 22 seconds left. All right, so, Marjorie. Juneteenth. When's the Juneteenth, Marjorie?
1: Yes, Juneteenth is coming up. It's right around the corner. So there's a couple of events. There's lots of events.
0: No.
1: But there's an event being... from the county executive's office and the Nassau County Office of Minority Affairs Women's Center for Business and Leadership.
0: Mm-hmm.
1: They present the Juneteenth Black Family Health Expo. And that is a culturally responsive, engaging and action-oriented Black family health and wellness experience. That's going to happen right here in our backyard, right here in Eisenhower Park on Thursday, June 18th. So Thursday, June 18th from 3 p.m. to 6:30 p.m. right here in Eisenhower Park. So if you're in the area around here, Garden City, Uniondale, Hempstead, you know, Levittown, all these areas, even if you're in Queens, you're 20 minutes away.
0: Exactly.
1: So Thursday, June 18th, there's gonna be a nice Black Family Health Expo, the Juneteenth celebration, Thursday, June 18th at Eisenhower Park.
0: So. Yeah, Volt Café ouvert chaque jour régulièrement. Volt Café. Belle place on down, man. You're beautiful. Last time you went there, you saw it. Yeah, you saw it. My God, Volt Café ouvert, mes amis, pour business. Yeah. 7 sous 7. Il est situé dans 480, c'est Hampstead Park, Elmont, New York, chaque jour. Nouvelle management. Everything is beautiful. Everything is nice. So you got visit them. Visit them. That's where the Jazz Creole Festival is going to be on August 22nd. You got to be there. Jazz Curl Festival. Caribbean Mix, bonsoir.
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2: Non,
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0: I understand, because you know, when my feeling hurts, I have to talk about it.
2: Non, non, don't ever hurt. Au contraire, on va le compter parce que Gennady a l'assaut hier soir.
0: Ah, 4-0. 4-0, great stuff.
1: Uh-huh.
0: All right, Robert, what's going on, brother? What's going on, man?
1: We have a lot.
2: We're a survivor, thank God. So
1: yes.
2: we were celebrated for that at Mount Sinai, and Marjorie was able to go with me. When the guy said, today is a good day, it really shocked me because... it made me really realize that I was a survivor, and if I wasn't there, not only the clock would keep ticking, but somebody else would have been at my place.
1: Mm-hmm.
2: And then I started wondering about how many were not around. So
0: that's okay.
2: We have to be thankful to God for that. So,
0: that's it.
2: And then you see how life continues with the Haitians really getting ready for the World Cup.
0: Oh,
2: that's why I mentioned to you on one emission that I believe they're going to get out of the first round. And I'm not afraid for Brazil. And Brazil's my team. Trust me. Brazil's my team, but not on June 19th.
0: Ah, exactly. There you go. Now you're talking.
2: not on June 19th.
0: Not, not, not, not, like, be, Not like Garcia Delva who said that he's going to...
2: No.
0: Oh, my God. No. What a person.
2: U19, there's no Brazil, no Argentina, no France. No, it's Haiti. Mm-hmm. It's Haiti. Do or die, it's Haiti. Mm-hmm. And I don't believe that they're going to lose. The most I expect of them with Brazil, either beat Brazil or tie Brazil. I don't expect them... I really expect them to get out of the pool and head to the second round. After that, it's an uphill battle, but I think that team is ready.
0: That's it? I think they're ready, too.
2: Mm-hmm. Yeah. I think on Friday against Peru, that's going to give me the best indication. And then the following week, they got to be in Boston for Scotland. So once they get past Scotland, man, I think they're in the driver's seat, because I really feel good for them about Brazil. And fortunately, we're gonna be at Lincoln Field celebrating that victory.
0: Definitely, mm-hmm. definitely.
2: Yeah.
0: Okay, that's cool. That's cool, Robert. What else? What else going on?
1: And what do you think about the Knicks?
0: Or the Knicks?
2: Well, yeah. They have a great shot tonight, and I predict a 6 for the Knicks, but it should be a 7-7 game series.
0: Yeah, seems like it.
2: There should be a 7-game series with New York taking it. I still think the Knicks will take it.
0: And the NBA will make more money, though, right? More games, more money.
2: Oh, $8.9 million. Even the lowest guy gets $850,000, and I'm sure people like Brunson and Cat will give to the bench players.
0: Right.
2: So they're going to come out good. This is the first time with the bargaining arbitration that they had done about 4 years ago is going to pay off. But it just happened that New York is at a great spot because Madison Square Garden has shares beyond control. That's going to even bump up the team should they win. You know, but even if they don't win, they're going to come out sitting pretty. Yeah, you know, it's amazing. I heard you earlier talking about Mabul Wazo. That young lady was phenomenal. I personally know her mother. And as she was getting up the ladder with the different languages, she actually made all the morning shows around on one segment with Good Morning America, Today Show, and CBS Morning. And she even went on Fox. She has such a grace about her also. In fact, sometimes parents kind of hold back their children when they should do like an eagle. Eagle, after a few days, they pick up the eaglet. And what do? You're going to get out of that nest and you're going to fall off that tree. So now you're going to have to fly to save your life or you're going to drop.
0: Yeah.
2: So sometimes you have to do that because I believe... she would have done even more if she didn't have the pulls from different sides. But again, now she's not a teenager anymore. She's moving forward, and I wish her the very best because she was very, very, very promising. In fact, even CNN did a segment on her, and she's something to be proud of. You know, the stars for Haiti have been shining and shining bright. You have Ariana now. Holding the torch and doing some great things in Haiti that I didn't expect her to actually promises kept, so to speak. So I just want to see the capital get out of that gang issue and let the country thrive, especially opening the airport again and make it a Haitian airport and not anybody else's airport. Yeah, they can use it because we need them. We need tourism. But when you suffocate an airport like that, then there's no tourism.
0: Yeah. I went to their house. I went to Loise's house. I interviewed them, the mother, and I talked to the mother. I mean, that was like,
2: a few years ago.
0: A few years ago, and she was there. And then they live in Laurenton.
2: Right.
0: And she was sick. She was sick back then. Mm-hmm. It's a good thing, man. It's a good thing. As Majori was saying, that, you know, don't discourage the young people when they want to be an entrepreneur. It's a good thing. You know, and, as a matter of fact, encourage them, send them to school, and, you know, open the door for them.
2: And we have to. We have to pass the torch. The future that belongs to the new generation. And if we don't pass that torch and if we don't educate them properly in all aspects of life, doesn't have to be just universities. There are items beyond universities that they can excel in, even spiritually. If we don't do that and give them the reins, then our world is definitely going to be in trouble because the future belongs to the young ones. We're not going to be around. Those of us all will be unfortunate not to be around. So we got to pass the baton, pass it the proper way, so that even Mabul Wazo, we were talking about, can excel. In other words, where she can spread her wings and then help younger ones to come up behind her.
0: Yeah.
2: And that's how it's going to be.
0: We have to invest in
2: the children.
0: Did you
2: know someone that you're sitting with right now is going to be in another country pretty soon?
0: Who?
2: You don't know? I'm going to pass the news, Kidner. You see? You see
1: he
2: what
1: knows.
2: I love you, Kidner?
1: He knows.
0: I didn't hear the question.
2: You were saying that I don't call you when Marjorie is not there, which is not true at all. just I had other engagement on that night. But Marjorie won a contest, and she's on her way.

0: might be like it.
1: So you better be nice to her, right?
0: I don't have to be nice with her because I don't get anything. I don't have to be nice.
1: Well, then you guaranteed to get nothing, right?
0: I'm not benefiting anything.
1: You know?
0: Yes, sir. Yes, sir.
2: That's it.
0: All right, Robert, thank you so much. And we'll talk. Go watch the game. I know New York is down. New York
2: is
0: down.
2: Okay. Not for long. Even they lose game one, I believe they're going to win the series.
0: You know how it is.
2: You know, they had a week off. So I expect them to be a little stale, but we'll see.
0: All right, Robert, thank you so much for calling.
2: Okay. Take care. Good night.
0: Okay, bye.
2: But you have a first flight.
1: Bye, Rob. Thanks
2: Enjoy.
1: For calling.
2: Goodbye.
1: Thank you.
2: You're welcome.
1: Okay,
2: bye. Bye-bye.
3: Caribbean Mix.
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0: That was Robert Major de Jour. Yes. And then unifin.org will give you more information about everything that's going on about finance. Mm-hmm. How to save your money, how to invest on your children. You have to invest in your children. Don't save the money and be cheap. Invest on them. Come on. You die and the money, guess who's going to get the money? The government.
1: Yeah. By the way, I'm glad you brought that up. That's a good point because, you know, everyone that they're leaving money for their kids. They're leaving assets for their kids, right? You ask somebody, oh, I'm leaving this house. Oh, my kids are okay. You know, I have two houses. I'm leaving one for each of them, you know, and so on and forth. Guys, first of all, that's a beautiful thing. That's a beautiful thing, passing on a legacy and all that. But do your kids know what to do with the house? Do your kids know what to do with the inheritance?
0: That's the thing.
1: Have you prepared estate planning documents, legal documents, that to transfer your wealth properly so that they don't get killed in taxes, so that they don't end up losing the house, losing what you worked so hard to build. It's commendable that you want to leave assets for your kids, but you need to also protect those assets and protect that wealth transfer, because there's a whole lot of issues that go on. Not to mention, you know, family issues, because sometimes you get fighting amongst family as to who gets what, you know, how much, why you get this, why I get that, you know, how I should have more. And so you want to make sure you avoid all those things. So that's what we do at unifin.org. We protect you. We protect your family, protect your assets. We help you to navigate these troubled waters that people experience every day.
0: Yeah, so that's true. I agree with that. I mean, not only that too. You have to train the children how to manage their house.
1: Yeah,
0: physically,
1: exactly.
0: Financially.
1: Exactly.
0: Everything else.
1: Some of these kids that are inheriting these assets, they've never even paid a bill their whole life. You know, some of them been living at home. Some of them barely keep a job. So,
0: yeah, let's
1: you
0: listen.
1: Know?
0: Yeah, I know, Marjorie, this is so deep. Let's listen to another part, small part of the interview that I had with
6: you actually, you know, I need to start writing these things down.
0: So which one is your baby among this the name author? Which one is your like, this is me? You do it, you know, you're doing something good.
6: Writing, you know, that's I've always, let me tell you a story, right?
0: Okay.
6: So when I was in college, right, I remember there's this book called The Necklace, and it was a creative writing class, and we were supposed to read the book and then write what we thought about the necklace and describe the necklace from our point of view, right?
0: Okay.
6: So I wrote, you know, probably 3-4 pages, because I love writing. Once I start writing, I can't stop. And I handed in my paper, and of course I got an A+, but the professor said, I want to see you after class. I'm like, okay, what did I do? So he asked me, he said, did you plagiarize? I'm like, I am offended. I don't know if I should be offended or take what you just asked me as a compliment, because I'm like, you have every way to find out if I did, you know? But it's not like

0: today where you have ChatGPT, you know what I mean? Like, you're writing from your heart. And he's like, I'm so impressed. Like, and that's when I knew I had a gift, you know?
1: Right.
0: Mm-hmm.
1: Beautiful.
0: And you know, when you're from Jeremy, people from Jeremy, they're known for being great writers. So
1: I like you said the way you say Jeremy. So when you do your interviews with HMI artists, do you do it in Creole or English? Because
0: let me tell you something, right? I speak Creole, but I speak it better now. So m'pale Creole is that if I commence parler Creole, the people in the community would laugh at me.
1: Oh, it's the same thing with Marjorie.
0: Instead, I would tell them, correct me.
1: Exactly.
0: Because, you know, I came here at the age of 6, so Creole say, like, you forget your Creole, so m'pale Creole, but I don't speak it well, you know? I make mistakes, but and they laugh at me, so it's kind of, you know.
1: Yeah, my wife does the same thing, too. She's mad when... you know, people laugh at her. But sometimes when I'm interviewing her, I interview in Creole and she replies in English.
0: But m'pale Creole.
1: Okay.
0: Ukapale Creole.
1: Ukapale Creole.
0: Oui. Ukapale Creole. And then I'll answer. Kringlish?
1: Oh my God, Fanny, this is good. This is good. I'm having a good time right now because you don't.
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3: We do. Duh. 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
1: Yes, Marjorie.
4: Yes.
1: All right, Kringlish.
4: Kringlish. I feel you, Fanny. Trust me.
1: I went through that. I know, Fanny, you're listening. Can I play the whole thing? No, I'll play next week, okay?
4: Yeah.
1: Because I'm not too happy with what's going on in the next
4: cliffhanger. So we'll continue next week.
1: Definitely.
4: But I'm sorry I missed you, Fanny. I always enjoy talking to you when we get together and we're together. 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
1: Yeah. Let me play one song and then we're going to talk. Right, how's that? Major de Jou?
4: Yes, let's go. 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

Un petit compliment à tout le monde qui est gagné dans la flanc à SF là, qui est bien Steven Foundation la semaine dernière. 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
4: Hey.
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4: Mm-hmm.
0: Dans le cas, dans quelques instants.
4: Yes. Wow. 2 hours went by quick.
0: Et pas oublier Plus d'espoir, 14 juin. Plus d'espoir, on film haïtien, dans Vol Café, 14 juin. 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All right? Alright. Bonjour.
4: Big shout out to Nancy Dormis.
0: Oh, did you meet her?
4: We had a nice meeting today.
0: Nice.
4: Yeah, we went to talk to a lot of stuff. You know, with our programs, our new programs coming up for Sponsor a Child, and you know, ways people can get very more involved into the future of our children. And making a big difference and being ready to participate on a grander scale. You know, our kids are our future. So whatever we pour into them, whatever we give them, whatever we invest into them, you know that we're guaranteeing ourselves a good future because they are the way, right?
0: Yeah.
4: They are the way. So thank you, Nancy, for a wonderful meeting and great information.
0: Nice.
4: And we look forward to implementing these programs very soon, so you'll be hearing about them and reading about them on KSF website and so forth. So
0: yeah. Mm-hmm. And nous dit merci aussi, nous dit merci à Erline dans Saint-Ville qui accepté participer dans fête 21 novembre là, elle pourra chanter pour nous avec musicien. She's coming strong on November 21st. N'a dit thank you à Sabine French, à Fanny Rosario, à Sabine Saint-Germain aussi, à North Carolina, à Jacques Grandois qui a écouté notre chemin dans Elmont, à Yannick, à tout le monde qui a écouté l'émission, en bas, subtilement, malgré le match, New York Knicks avec San Antonio Spurs. 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

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Yeah! 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Congratulations to you. Voici, bon bagaille. Avec l'équipe 2 heures.

0: I heard yours is a great show at UBS Arena in Edmont. People showed up. People sent me some pictures, some videos. Dis tout comme ça, t'as pris un plaisir, belle photo, bon bagaille. But it wasn't packed, sold out, just like the time he did a couple years ago. Ah, ah.
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0: Goodbye, Marjorie. See you next week. Have a nice weekend in Canada.
1: Thank
0: have a great
1: you.
0: Time. Good luck.
1: Thank you. Yeah.
0: And congratulations to you.
1: Thank you. All right. So we are going to be here next week. I hope you had a good time. Hope you enjoyed the interview. Big shout out to Fanny Rosario and congratulations on your good work, the book, all that you've done in the HMI for so many years. You're an incredible person, incredible lady, and much success to you. We look forward to hearing the rest of the interview next week. And we also want to give a big shout out to all of you that are tuned in, all of you that are watching New York, that are rooting for Haiti. We know so many good things happening right now. So stay positive, stay upbeat, and never give up. You know, a lot of good things coming our way. So we got some good guests coming on soon. We have a young man releasing his book, Johnny Craig. We're going to have him here. We have some other guests coming on. Great people doing great things. So stay tuned. The Caribbean Mix. We love you. We thank you for all your support, always listening, always tuning in. And we just want to keep you happy right here. All right. So we'll see you next week. Have a good weekend. Enjoy.
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3: 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My name is Mike McNeff. I'm one of the owners of the Irish Poet. And if you haven't stopped by yet, what are you waiting for? 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Whatever you're in the mood for, we got it. 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

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Welcome to the best show in radio. At least that's what my mama think. This is DJ Art of Heaven in the building, and I got a really good show lined up. At least I did my homework, I did my due diligence, and I got some special treats for you tonight. I hope you rock with me. I hope you rock with me for the whole show. This is a 2 hour show, live broadcast from New York. Wherever you at, you could holler at your boy. You can join the show. It'd be so much better if you joined the show and let me know your thoughts, what you're up to. Let me hear some requests. DJ Art of Heaven right here. I got this. I got the abilities to make it happen. Just hit me up on the phone lines. 516-572-7440. So I got some new music tonight. A lot of new music I'm going to be playing for you. I got Song of the Week coming up pretty quick here, early in the night. And we're going to be talking about what tomorrow is about in this first hour. We're going to get to all that on Art of Heaven. Like I said, you could join me anytime. 516-572-7440. Holla at your boy. We're here every Wednesday night doing this thing called Art of Heaven. So keep it locked. Keep it locked. Right now, I'm going to hit you with this first track right here. I went to see a show last weekend by a group of artists. Now, these artists that put this show on, they got something called Streetlights. And Streetlights is an amazing, amazing movement. It had to have started with somebody's dream. But their dream was to put the Bible on top of hip-hop instrumentals. So they sought out to record the Bible being read over hip-hop instrumentals. And there's an app called Streetlights, and you can listen to it. You can listen to scripture over hip-hop beats. It's like, it's amazing. It's amazing. Well, these dudes are from Chicago, and they came out here and did an event called Streetlights Academy, and they had a concert to end the night, and I rolled up for that show, and it was amazing. I love seeing live music. I love seeing artists that live up to this name, Art of Heaven, that are using their gifts, their skills, their talents to glorify God. That's what that show is about. That's what this music on this show is about. We got deep music here. We got some good lyrics. Stuff that's going to add to your life, not confuse you. So I'm going to get right into this next song, but sometimes you need some perspective about a song. And this track right here is by a group called Alert 312. And these dudes, they're the ones behind that street life, that street lights movement I was just talking about. They performed last weekend. I saw their set, and man, it's one of those sets where it's just like I want to be right there in the front, rhyming every lyric with them. You know what I'm saying? Like, you know that music when you go see a show and you're just like in that moment. Well, that's what this was for me, because this track that I'm about to play, they performed, and it's off an album way back in the day that I used to listen to when I first started getting into this Christian hip-hop thing. When my walk with God was just getting real, I came across their music, and it impacted me so much that I had to give it up. I had to give it up, man. I was out there just rhyming with them. I was just throwing my hands up. I was wilding out, man, because I was just in the moment, man. It was cool to hear music that you listen to and then see it perform live. It was dope. So without further any ado, I will play this track. But it was funny because before they did this track, they actually told me something I didn't know about it. This track's called All I See Is Red. And the dudes, they wrote this song after they just seen somebody in the streets of Southside Chicago get shot. So that's the name of the track, All I See Is Red. They're always pushing to
educate you with some wisdom in their music. These dudes are deep. They know scripture. They actually went and put the whole entire Bible on top of hip-hop instrumentals in this app called Streetlights. So enough talking. I'm going to get right to the track. This is Alert 312 on Art of Heaven, 90.3 WHPC.

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4: 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I'm art. I do art. I am created by the artist. And you're listening to the perfect show that encapsulates it all. 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
5: I swear they never believe us, but it's full course, four seasons. I just came back like I'm Jesus. This is a pledge of allegiance. Had to see it to receive it. Lifestyle against species. Even if we got agreements, still be pledging allegiance. Still be pledging.

stand on. Fish are like I'm Anton. 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I'm choosing that narrow and my homie chose that block and got that letter.

0: 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Did I say that already? Best radio station in the nation, if you haven't heard. What's good, Nassau County, New York, New York City? I got a song of the week coming up next. And this one I'm stoked about. It's a brand new track. It's actually, like, new music. New music, actually. So, this artist, The Ambassador, he is dope. All right. I remember seeing this dude in a church out here in New York, in Queens. I didn't even know he was going to be there. I just rolled through, and he showed up and did his thing. He said some words that were impactful. He's feeling it. And I thought, wow, this dude's a legend. And I looked him up, man, and this was years ago. Well, he's a Christian rapper. He's a theologian. He's a preacher and one of the founding members of this group called The Cross Movement. You've probably heard of them. The Cross Movement. They're pretty much the pinnacle of this whole CHH game. And this man, The Ambassador, he's been rhyming for 30 years. So he just dropped this new track. And you know what? I'm just going to play the new track. I'm not even going to go to Song of the Week quite yet. I'm just gonna play his track because, yo, I'm just feeling it. He's a legend. He's the GOAT. And he deserves this music to be played here, right? So, this track's called People Gotta Hear. All right? People Gotta Hear. That's what it's about. The people gotta hear the message. Now, what do they gotta hear? I guess we just gotta listen to the track to find out. But once again, this is The Ambassador. He's the GOAT. You gotta give him credit. Been rhyming for over 30 years. And this song has a real good feel. Like, his mix is solid. His lyrics are solid. It's just got a good flow to it. So I'm just gonna get out the way. Just play it as new music right here on Art of Heaven.
1: May I have your attention? Art of Heaven, new music. Three, two, one.
0: People gotta hear The Ambassador. DJ Art Heaven.

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0: 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He's got that. You want gospel? He's definitely got that. Some rock music? Yeah, all of that on a Wednesday night.
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0: All right, having 90.3 WHPC, Keylanda on the track. I'm feeling that track. I'm feeling that artist too. I actually saw her, met her this past weekend at that show I was telling you about. Now, you have to, you really, really, really have to hear what she has going on. She has something so cool, and it's called Pray for Hip Hop. First of all, she's an amazing rapper. She's a speaker, but she is a founder, the founder of Pray for Hip Hop. Why hasn't anybody ever thought of this? That's what I want to know. Like, she really has a ministry devoted to praying for and encouraging the hip hop community. This needed to happen a long time ago. Thank God for Keylanda. All right? For real. Because hip hop needs prayed for. For real. Like, it has a bad rap. No pun intended. We all need to pray for hip hop. We need to join this movement. You can find more information about this on Instagram, Pray for Hip Hop. That's literally her movement she founded, and she's doing it. I'm feeling it. Maybe that's why this CHH game and some good hip hop is coming out. Keylanda. Now, I like her music so much, I think I'm just gonna go ahead and get right to it. She must have been praying for DJ Art Heaven and hip hop, that's for sure. Let's get right to it. You know what I'm talking about.
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2: 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Music gets across to the masses.
0: Alright, so Song of the Week, Keylanda. This track's called On My Side. And it's just got a good feel, man. It's really got, it's one of those tracks you can just jump to. So, without any further ado, I'm just gonna get right into it. This is Song of the Week, Keylanda, the ultimate rapper, the founder of Pray for Hip Hop. Let's get into it.

Hold on a minute. I gotta play that back. 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Song of the Week on Art of Heaven, 90.3 WHP.

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0: so confident? What if you had so much faith that you're like, yo, God is not going to fail me. I know it. I know it. This is R to Heaven, 90.3 WHPC, DJ R to Heaven in the building. Now, if you've been listening to the show for a little bit, I like to look up on the site the national day. What national day it is. Now it's late out here, East Coast time, you know what I'm saying? So I'm going to bring to you, though, what tomorrow's national day is. And this one hit me kind of hard, actually. Sometimes I like to have fun with these, you know, like national, like, you know, cat day or ice cream or something like that. But no, this one's serious. We got to break this one down. Spend some time on it real quick. National Safe Day. June 4th is National Safe Day. Looks like one in every three households in the United States has a gun stored somewhere inside. One out of every three households? That's a lot of guns. If one of those households has a gun, you have the right to know if the gun is secure. The life of one innocent child is not worth challenging the odds of possibilities. That's what I read right there. And I was like, whoa, I gotta talk about this. I have to share this with you because there's a lot of guns out there, you know, legitimate, like, you know, licensed people carry guns. Yeah, there's some scratch serial numbers ones out there too. Let's not front. New York. Safe. National Safe Day. What does SAFE stand for on this holiday tomorrow? Let's look. Secure all firearms in the home. S. Ask the question about unsecured firearms in the home if your child visits. A. Ask. F. Frequently talk to your children about the dangers of firearms. E. Educate and empower others to be safe. Educate and empower. Education is power. SAFE. So that's the acronym for this National Safe Day. And we're talking about locking guns up in safes tomorrow. And I'm like, okay, this is just some random thing, like a movement or something? No, this goes even deeper. Let's look at the story about how this came about. In 2016, the Brooklyn May Moeller Foundation founded National Safe Day to raise awareness about gun safety. Because on June 4th, 2013, Brooklyn May Moeller was the victim of a preventable shooting due to an unsecured firearm in a friend's home. Sad, sad story. Young girl lost her life. Maybe she was just rolling across this gun, laid under a bed. She picked it up like it was a toy and something happened. I don't know the whole story. I don't. I'm just picturing it because that's happened a lot. So tomorrow, June 4th, is National Safe Day. If you have a gun, if you're a gun owner, keep it locked up in a safe. And if you go to visit somebody, hey, and you got kids, like, it's something else to be aware of. If you have children in the area, double check those, because tragedies happen, and that's why this holiday on June 4th is celebrated every year. Celebrated, not really celebrated, just being, making people aware to be safe. National Safe Day. So I think every 4th of July, I mean every June 4th, I'm going to go ahead and announce this. I actually saved this document in my computer. Like, I'm going to pull this one up every June 4th. Say her name again. Brooklyn May Moeller. The Brooklyn May Moeller Foundation established National Safe Day. There you go. Just something else to add to your toolbox as a piece of education. Something to learn every day here on R to Heaven 90.3 WHPC. This is what I do. I like to save lives. Let's get back to the mix. Book of Ephesians, this track's called. Book of Ephesians. Go read it.
1: Gra. Hebrew faith, the book of Ephesians 2 verse 8. Screaming such amazing grace, she changed my life in a minute.

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2: Man, this is me this week feeling like, Lord, I've been a messed up son for 2 months. I've been off. My study been off. Everything been off. And Lena and I went to the mall. All the way in the south, the ghetto joint. South Lake. And we walking through South Lake Mall. What day was this? Friday. Walking through South Lake Mall. And we got a meeting coming up at 1 o'clock and can't make it to the office, but I'm hungry. Lena said, well, let's go to the food court and just grab something to eat. And we walk into the food court and we go in front of the little Asian joint. And I'm standing there minding my own business. And a brother walked by me and I keep my head on a swivel when I'm in the streets. So I'm like this all the time. I don't put my back to a crowd, back to a wall. I'm from New York, so we keep that head on a swizzle. And I keep my, Lena standing right there, and I'm right behind her, keeping my head on a swizzle. And this dude walked by me, mad close. Close. And he stops, and he turns around, and he looked, and he cocked Diesel, too. And he turns, and he looks at me with this, he locks eyes with me. Yeah. And I lock eyes with him. I mean, I'm little, but I ain't going down without a fight.
3: Don't you go down without a fight?
2: You know what I'm saying? I ain't, but... I'ma get a couple off before you take me down. And he walks up on me and he says, he daps me up mad hard. He said, keep preaching, man of God. Yes, sir. What? And he's squeezing my hand mad tight. Jesus. He said, my name is Elder So-and-so. And I know people persecuting you. But the Lord says to you, keep preaching that word, man of God. And he's squeezing the mess out of my hand. And he said, don't come down off that wall. Don't stop talking. Keep preaching that word, man of God. Listen. And as he's talking to me, man, I begin to cry. Tears start falling from my eyes. I told him I got up that morning discouraged. Telling the Lord, I feel like I've been a failure for 2 months. And here comes a stranger sent by God.
3: Hallelujah.
2: To tell me, I know how you feel about yourself. But let me tell you how I feel about you. My son, my daughter, that you are my beloved. And even when you don't feel good about yourself, my love for you has not changed. Even though they persecute you on social media, my assignment for you has not changed. Be faithful, son. I love you, son. And you as a stranger to just love on me. It's crazy because 15 minutes before that, I bumped into a stranger in the mall who ran up on me and said, I watch you. And my mother's gotten saved from watching the church and she's going into open heart surgery. And we stopped right there in the mall, Lena and I, and prayed for her mother. Her name was Lisa. In my own pain, I'm encouraging somebody else. And before I get out that mall, in my own pain, God is sending somebody to encourage me. Right?
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I'm DJ Art of Heaven in the building for another hour here. Blessed to do this at the best radio station in the nation, WHPC. I ain't joking. There is no other radio station in the country like this station right here. All you got to do is remember those call letters. WHPC. You can listen anywhere on any device. This is 2026. We can do whatever we want, right? Man, this next generation is going to laugh at us one day. That's how it goes. Look, I play good music. I do my research. I get out there sometimes. Like this past weekend, I was telling you, I went and saw a show. I went, took the train into the city, right here next to the greatest city in the world. Go out there and saw some good hip hop. I went out there and saw an amazing show. And I was honored and blessed to see an artist perform from the Bronx that is so slept on, man. Y'all gotta know about this artist. He's fire. This man's a professional hip-hop artist. I'll put it that way. This is my little review right here, Art of Heaven. His name is Randy Mason. All right? Look, the dude raps playing a cajon. Just to start off. Okay. Now, ever since I saw his set last Saturday, I've been listening to him on Spotify nonstop. In the car, when I'm chilling, I was at the gym listening to his music because he's a rapper's rapper. This guy can rap, he can flow, he's got word play. He knows how to write rhymes. His lyricism is on point. You get the point? So, I like that kind of hip-hop. I want people to say something in their music. As well as groove to it, you know? I like to groove to music too. So that it's a perfect match. The artist, his name is Randy Mason. Now he has a lot of good songs. But there's this one track that stuck out to me. And I almost laughed to myself. I think I was at the gym listening to this track. And the name of the track is called Wallet Phone Keys. And I got a kick out of this track because I still remember way back in the day, this was a legit habit of mine. Before I left the crib, I hit my pockets, wallet, phone, keys. All right, I'm good. 1, 2, 3. Still do it these days. But I still remember when I started that habit. So I never really realized like other people do that, or I didn't know that other people had that pattern until I listened to this track by Randy Mason. Wallet, phone, keys. Now, the way he put it was so, like, interesting to me because he raised a different question, a different habit that you might implement into your life. Okay, if you're somebody that before you leave, you literally count 1, 2, 3, wallet, phone, keys. That's good. That's an okay habit. Like, legit, you know? But in this track, he raises a different question. Do you have these other three things before you leave the crib? And I'm not even going to spoil it. I'm just going to let you listen to it. Wallet, phone, keys on Art of Heaven, 90.3 WHPC. This is Randy Mason.

0: Art of Heaven. What is Art of Heaven? I am Art of Heaven. You are Art of Heaven. We are Art of Heaven.
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0: All right, I have a 90.3 WHPC Jackie Hill Perry on the track. I got to tell you about something that happened to me recently. Like in the past week or two, God has shown up in my life incredibly, incredibly. It's almost a little scary. It's all, I'll be honest, I'm a little intimidated. Like, I don't think I've ever had, like, such an experience like this one, all right? I'll tell you how it happened. I started with a little idea. I had just a small little idea for something. And it has grown into this huge ordeal. Like, incredibly. I'm not going to go and tell you the details yet. You'll have to tune in next week, in the coming weeks. But I started out with this small idea, right? Never really thinking, oh, this is going to be huge. This is going to be big. Nah. But I guess I was faithful. I was just like, you know what? I'm going to try this out. It was out of my comfort zone. It was kind of putting my pride aside. I'm like, all right, I'm going to give it a shot. Pitch this idea. And it absolutely took off. And I am literally watching God unfold, unveil something in front of me that is going to be a pretty big deal coming this fall. I'll just say right now, you'll have to keep it locked. Pray about it. Pray for hip hop. Pray for Art of Heaven. We talked about that. But for real though, what small idea do you have? That's what I want to know. More importantly, I know you got a bunch of ideas. We all have these ideas pop in our head. They could be the Holy Spirit, first of all. Not just you daydreaming about something. Maybe like there's actually a Holy Spirit trying to get a message across to you. And you think, ah, this is a small idea. Nah, that'll never work. You downgrade yourself. Don't do that. You got a small idea, give it a try. Because it could turn into a big deal. A big deal. Don't neglect the conscience in your head. You get an idea that pops in your head. Like we all say, oh, it just popped in my head. Go out there and execute it. Put a list of goals on paper and start checking them off. What's the next step I gotta take? What's the next step I gotta take? And you never know. It could turn into a big deal. Especially when God shows up. So include prayer. Include prayer. I cannot end this segment, this talking point, without saying that that's how it happened. I prayed, God, help me. Open the doors. Make this happen. And trust me. The idea I had is in the stages that I never thought it would be. I'll just say, you gotta keep rocking with Art of Heaven to find out what I'm talking with. I'm leaving you on a huge, huge cliffhanger right there. Art of Heaven, 90.3 WHPC. I'm DJ Art of Heaven. Keep it locked.
1: Wind blowing off his sash. 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

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Realizing that this feeling that you feel ain't from a song. The Holy Spirit sent me here to tell you come back home. 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

All right, Heaven, Proverb of the Day coming up next. What you know about reading the book of Proverbs. Get that wisdom. Get into the good book, the big book. Come on. 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
9: 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DJ Art of Heaven here. Every day, I wake up and I dig into this book called Proverbs. It's dead center in the middle of the Bible. And there's 31 chapters. What a coincidence. There's 31 days in the month. Most months. So, whatever day of the month it is, you pick up the Bible, you open up to Proverbs, and you read that chapter. And it'll take like a minute or two, or just a couple minutes, so easy. And it will change your day. It will give you so much wisdom to walk through your day with. It's an amazing thing. So we're going to jump right into it. Today's the third. We're going to jump right into Proverbs 3. And it starts like this. My son, do not forget my teaching, but let your heart keep my commandments, for length of days and years of life and peace they will add to you. What? Let's just stop right there for a minute. Length of days, years of life, and peace. Who doesn't want long life? When you really come down to it. Yeah, I know a lot of you youngsters out there, thug life, Tupac, I don't care, I'm gonna go out and hail the bullets or something. Like, nah, that's not what I'm talking about. When you get old, mature, you're like, yo, I wanna see my kids be grown. Like, I wanna do some things with my life. At least that's what I pray upon you listening right now. Let not steadfast love and faithfulness forsake you. Bind them around your neck. Write them on the tablets of your heart. So you will find favor and good success in the sight of God and man. Trust in the Lord with all your heart, and do not lean on your own understanding. In all your ways acknowledge him, and he will make straight your paths. That's one of my favorite verses right there. I'm going to read that again. Trust in the Lord with all your heart, and do not lean on your own understanding. In all your ways acknowledge him, and he will make your path straight. Proverb of the day. Art of Heaven 90.3 WHPC. You can do it on your own. Get to it. If you don't got a Bible, like, holler at your boy. I am Art of Heaven. I'll get you one. I'll personally get you one. You can holler at me anytime. 516-572-7440. Art of Heaven. Let's get to it. DJ Art of Heaven in the building.

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I put the lies in the choke now. 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

0: My guy Johnny is on right now. 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
2: All right, so my name on social media is Tyler Hates Life. So John 12:25 is the verse that it comes from. It says, anyone who loves their life will lose it, but anyone who hates their life in this world will keep it for eternal life. I'm going to sing you a song that I wrote recently that I think that you'll enjoy.

0: 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And one day you're gonna understand and say why.
1: Careful.
2: Tyler Hayes, life, rest in peace. That artist passed away. We lost that artist right there. Big hit to the community, because his stuff is fire. Tyler Hates Life, all one word. Check out his music.

Art of Heaven 90.3 WHPC. Thank you for listening. Thank you for catching the show this Wednesday particularly. It's a trippy thing up here in the radio when I'm doing my thing, put my heart and soul into this. And I don't know if you're listening or not. I don't know who you are listening. God knows who you are, though. I have faith in that. But you can't connect with us over here. We got a whole Art of Heaven squad. I'm DJ Art of Heaven, but I'm just a little part in this thing. You can hit me up personally on IG, I am Art of Heaven, or better yet, go to the Art of Heaven Inc. IG on Instagram for some stuff coming up. We got a couple events on the calendar for this year. It's going to be awesome. You're going to hear more about that in the weeks to come. July 24th, there's a hip-hop show happening in Bayside, Queens. For more information on any of this stuff, you can go to artofheaven.com. But this hip-hop show is going to be fun. It's all coming together beautifully, as well as a lot of other things. So get with the squad. If you need a crew, if you need a family, holler at me personally. My name is Johnny, aka DJ Art of Heaven, but you can call me Johnny. I'm very grateful for you though, listening. You don't even know it. People in the chat, friends that text me, strangers that I come across at events, and they're like, yo, I have caught your show. Grateful for you listening. I'm grateful for this station. And ultimately, I'm very, very grateful to my God for giving me life, air to breathe, the blessings in my life, the things I got going for me, getting me through the other hard things in life. We all go through stuff. Let's be real. But it's all about who you go through the stuff with. So get some good people in your corner. Reach out. Art of Heaven. DJ Art of Heaven. I am Art of Heaven. You can hit me up right now, actually. Broadcasting live from New York. Phone lines are open. 516-572-7440. Sometimes I'm just overwhelmed by how good God has been to me. It took me a very, very long time to get to this point. Alright, I'm probably a lot older than you listening right now, I have a feeling. Been through some things, and I didn't recognize a lot. I didn't recognize all the blessings that God gave me, all the times that God was looking out for me. I just aimlessly walked through life and didn't even consider. So I'm coming to a point, and it just happened this last season. Real talk, Art of Heaven real quick. That I recognize how good God has been to me. Very, very grateful. Consider that though for a minute. You're walking down the street, you drive in, you're doing your thing at your job, whatever it is, hanging out. In those good times, just stop and think. God allowed this to happen. He put these things together. He put these people in your life. He put these opportunities in your life. So just stop and just say, God, thank you. Even if it's just a prayer inside your head in a split second, in a moment. Just say, God, thank you. Thank you for my life. Picture that. Picture God creating us and watching us, overseeing us. Him wanting to reach out and have a relationship with you, and you're just ignoring him. And you don't even consider that. Dude, I do that like, you know, 23 hours of the day. Believe me. My mind is always going everywhere, but I have to constantly put myself in check. God, thank you. Thank you. Thank you, God. Thank you for this food. Thank you for this opportunity to come down on the radio on Wednesday nights, 10 to midnight, and do my thing. Thank you for giving me a voice. Thank you for putting this good music in my life. These are all things that we could be grateful for. Speaking of music, there's one track that I just consistently go back to. You know,
sometimes, look, life is hard. We all have emotions. We have hard days. Some things happen. For me, though, in those seasons, sometimes I'm desperate and I just want anything to take away that emotion or whatever it is. So sometimes I reach out and I play a song. I search up. I'm like, I gotta just listen to this for a minute. I need a moment. And this song that I'm about to play is one of those ones. And it puts me right into that state of mind. Puts everything in perspective. It's called God, I'm Just Grateful. Love this song. Love this song. So I hope you'll enjoy it just as much as I have. And maybe it might pick you up out of a slump where you're at. I don't know what you're going through. I don't know. But I know you're going through stuff. We're all human. This is Art of Heaven, 90.3 WHPC.

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Thank you for joining me tonight. I'm here every Wednesday, 10 to midnight, East Coast time. All you got to do is say WHPC. Set an alarm. How about setting an alarm? Every Wednesday, 10 p.m. West Coast, 7 p.m. Set an alarm. Join me. Hit me up on the IG. I am R to Heaven. Let's do it.

0: Hey, this is Mike Pantano, and this show on 90.3 WHPC is brought to you by my very own Duz Bagels, with locations in Garden City Park, 7th Street in Garden City, Freeport, and now open on Hempstead Turnpike in East Meadow. 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

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I'm Maddie, and so did you guys hear that Dua Lipa got married over this weekend to actor Calum Turner? Well, did you see the pictures that she posted on social media? Well, they look like more like commercial ads than actual wedding photos, but we might have different opinions, who knows? But they could be better, but yeah. Next on the NASA Mix, we have Be The One by Dua Lipa on 90.3 WHPC.

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I'm Maddie, and a neighborhood in Scarland has a parakeet running around the neighborhood like it's committing crimes. It's been flying damaged cars, acting like they own an auto shop. The bird has been attacking vehicles and causing $1 million in damage. But imagine going out and seeing your car being damaged by an animal. What would you do in that situation? Personally, for me, I wouldn't be able to afford it, but who knows? But next on the National Mix, we have The Edge of the Earth by The Beaches on 90.3 WHPC.

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I'm Maddie, and so I went out with my friends yesterday and it was all nothing but vibes. Just a little more flavor though. Yesterday, I went out with the same group of friends and we went on a couple walks, played Mario Kart Wii, watched a show, and watched a movie. Taking walks and watching movies are relaxing, right? Most of you all think that's relaxing, right? But Mario Kart Wii is different because Mario Kart Wii can ruin friendships because you can say something that you don't mean. But in all seriousness, it's all jokes. That's how I get when I play Mario Kart Wii. I don't know about you or any video game in general. I don't know about you all. But next on Nassau Mix, we have Vibes by Zane on 9.3 WHBC.

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I'm Maddie, and still right here on one island in Bayville. It's having its mayoral election, but no one wants the job. So that's going to be hard for people to elect. Not one person signed up to be the mayor, but apparently the election is still happening. I don't know how they're going to do that with no one who wants to do the job. It's like a blank worksheet when no one does the schoolwork and missing assignments. Next on the Nassau Mix, we have The Lazy Song by Bruno Mars on 90.3 WHBC.

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I'm Maddie, and so police in Port Poland are investigating a porcupine wandering loose through a neighborhood at night. Apparently, get this, the animal expert was called, and apparently it turns out the porcupine is his porcupine. So, imagine your animal running around getting loose, and you get a phone call saying an animal's been running loose, and to find out, it's your animal. Eventually, the porcupine was returned home and got grounded. So, no technology for the porcupine. Next, on the Nassau Mix, we have Hate That I Made You Love Me by Ariana Grande on 90.3 WHBC.

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The voice of Nassau Community College at 90.3 WHBC. I'm Maddie, and so on Monday night, I went to go see a mission movie, right? But there was a mistake. Turns out, me and my mom went to the wrong movie theater, and the other person that we were supposed to go with was already there, but we went to the wrong theater, so we ended up not seeing the mission movie. I guess we took the mystery thing too serious because I don't know what movie or theater I was going to, but the tickets were ready, and now I'm getting a refund. But next on the Nassau Mix, we have When Did You Get Hot by Sabrina Carpenter on 90.3 WHBC.

Madison Beer on the Nassau Mix, the voice of Nassau Community College on 90.3 WHBC. I'm Maddie. And so, has anyone seen the Michael movie lately, or has had a Michael Jackson obsession? Well, I know I have, because I can't stop listening to his music. It's just so good. No skips in this entire collection. No skips. Every song is amazing. I've been listening to his music nonstop. It's gotten out of control. And I've seen the Michael movie twice, because it's that good. Next on the Nassau Mix, we have Butterflies by Michael Jackson on 90.3 WHBC.

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The voice of NASA Community College on 90.3 WHBC. I'm Maddie, and right now I don't have anything to talk about. Well, we could talk about how hot it is, how hot it's going to be tomorrow. Personally, I would just stay inside and turn plus the AC. I don't know about everybody, but I would do that. But next, we're going to be ending this hour with Sweet Sweater Weather by The Neighborhood on 90.3 WHBC.

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1: 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Hey you, it's me, Chrissy. Happy Thursday. I'm here for a little weather intake. We are having 82 degrees, high 82, with a lot of sun later on today. I am excited, especially because I plan on going to Long Beach this evening. And, you know, taking some pictures, hopefully maybe getting in the water, maybe not too much because I'm going away this weekend. I am traveling to PA. I'm going to be going to Great Wolf Lodge, actually, tomorrow. And I'm trying to save my water fund for then because I know once I get in the water, I don't tan. I get black. Okay, I get really, really, really, really dark. I really wish I tanned, got a nice little caramel look to me. No, I just burn. I toast. Yeah. Next on the Nassau Mix, Dynamite by Sean Paul on 90.3 WHPC.

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That was Megan Thee Stallion, Nicki Minaj, and Ty Dolla $ign on the Nassau Mix, the voice of Nassau Community College, 90.3 WHPC. Hey, you probably think, Chrissy, why would you be messy enough to play a song with Megan Thee Stallion and Nicki Minaj knowing that they don't like each other? Well, this actually is my favorite song, and it has been my favorite song for a while now, and I thought, let me play it, right? But then it dawned on me, and I'm like, it's crazy because these two do such great music together and apart, but they're not friends anymore. So my question for you is, how do you feel about friend groups? Because since I've been young, I've never had a friend group. I've always had one solid friend on my side. I just never did good with friend groups, never did good with trios. I always felt a way. I felt the shade and I just didn't like it. How do you feel about friend groups? Does it work for you? And all men need to sit out this conversation because men don't even take friendships seriously. I'm at this point. A man could say something to his friend that is the most outrageous and they will still be friends like nothing happened. But us women, we are very emotional and we take things to heart. Me, I can't deal with friend groups because I tell one person something, that person's going to tell another person in the friend group. And now there's a secret going around and I don't know about it. I don't like it. Let me know. 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

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Hey you, it's me, Chrissy, and my pool gonna bring all the boys to the yard. So, I have a pool in my backyard, right? My backyard is a decent size. It's actually pretty big, I'm not gonna lie. And my house is it's not extremely big, and I believe it's because our backyard is so big, right? So I had to guilt trip my parents yesterday because I think my parents start to feel a way because I'm always going out. I'm always going to my friend's house. They're doing barbecues at their house and this. And my house 3 years ago was the lit house, okay? We had backyard parties almost every month in the summer. But I think my parents was coming to the conclusion now, Christina's older, she's just going to go to her friend's house. No, that's not what I want. What the problem is that our pool doesn't work. And yes, we can have backyard parties, but everyone wants to go in a pool, and that's what's going to set us different from everyone else. So I texted them in the group chat yesterday, and I was like, guys, like, can we please get the pool up and running, because everyone wants to come to our house for the pool. Everyone wants to come to our pool, and they're trying to figure out why it's not open. And my parents were like, okay, fine, I guess we'll see, because they wanted to take the pool out, I guess because it was too much work, and they were saying that me and my brother weren't using it, but we were truthfully too young. Now that we're older, our friends, that's what they want to do. They want to be in the pool. The beach is cool, but the pool where you can actually swim is valid. So I had to go trip my parents. So I'm bringing this to you because I know last time when I asked you to pray for good weather so we can have some fun, it worked. So pray that my pool gets fixed so I can invite you to my backyard party. Next on the Nassau Mix is Promiscuous by Nelly Furtado on 90.3 WHPC.

0: Zara Larson on the Nassau Mix, the voice of Nassau Community College, 90.3 WHPC. Hey you, it's me, Chrissy. And that song I actually haven't heard in so long, and I actually didn't know it was Zara Larson until now. So that's good to know. I love her music. Her voice is awesome. But on another topic, I have started bedazzling pens. And you might say, where do you want to go with that? I want to make them Christian faith-based. I want to, really wish I could show you how they look, but they're one of those pens that have like the really long metal stick in the middle, and people usually put beads in them. If you're familiar, you know what I mean. I'm not really sure too much how I'm going to do it, but I do want to put like words like truth, Jesus, those type of words in the center of the pens. I want to sell them like that. I did bedazzle them like specific colors: red, solid red, solid yellow, solid green, orange, and so on. But I also want to, I'm also thinking about doing kits, like not putting them fully on the pens, but letting people have a little bit of leeway to design it how they want. I have a lot of ideas in my head that I'm writing down as I go, because right now I'm just focusing on bedazzling all the pens, solid colors first, and then figure out what I want to do with the beads and themes and how my posts are going to be so I can reach the audience. But I'm definitely sharing with you because you are my support system and you help me kind of understand what's going on in my head. So by telling you, it helps a lot. So I'm going to keep you updated. Next on the Nassau Mix, Lip Gloss by Lil Mama on 90.3 WHPC.
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That was Shakira on the Nassau Mix, the voice of Nassau Community College, 90.3 WHPC. Hey, you, it's me, Chrissy. And, okay, so I have a, oh gosh. Okay, so let me tell you why I'm so excited. Because one of my colleagues here at the WHPC radio station just walked into my studio and said, "Do you know that you're all over the Nassau website?" And I said, "Oh, what? OMG. I'm excited. I'm happy because I am making a difference in my community, and I love that. But my motivation for you was a little bit not on that topic, but kind of on that topic. So I did mention earlier that I am bedazzling pens because I want to start selling Christian faith-based pens. Right now, what I'm battling with is making sure that I stay consistent. Right now, I have this fire within me that really wants to do it, has all these ideas, but I've had this fire before. Growing up, I always wanted to sell different things. I came up with so many ideas. I'm very talented, and I do it, and I stick to it for a week or two, and then I abandon it. And maybe I'm just scared within myself that I will do the same thing with these pens when I know that this is a gift from God and God wants me to do it and he wants me to keep pushing. But I'm just getting in my head. I'm the one stopping myself because I'm just trying to figure out what is it that I really am here to do on this earth. Am I supposed to be a psychologist? Am I supposed to be a radio personality? Am I supposed to be an entrepreneur? Am I supposed to be a real estate agent? Am I supposed to? And it just keeps going. But my motivation to you is some chapters of your life won't make sense until you're several chapters ahead. Stop trying to understand everything in real time. I love you. Next on the Nassau Mix is Baby Doll by Dominic Fike on 90.3 WHPC.

0: 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Hey you, it's me, Chrissy. And if you realize, I've been playing a lot of back in the days songs. And that is for a reason. I've been playing them for my brother. For those who don't know, for you who don't know, my brother passed away a year ago. It was May 7th, so it wouldn't be exactly a year ago, but, you know. And his birthday is on June 7th. So sometimes I realize, I wonder, sorry, I'm like nervous. Okay, sometimes I wonder, I don't even wonder. Sometimes I think about it and I say, wow, so all these new songs that are coming out, my brother didn't get to hear. And what connected me and my brother was, through music. We connected through music. We loved the same type of music. Every time I was in his car, I would always secretly type in the songs on my Apple Music and save it to my playlist, and then he'll hear me blasting it in my room days later. But I always think to myself, like, these new songs my brother isn't gonna be able to hear, and it's like, dang, he would have liked the song. You know what I mean? I can imagine him dancing and rapping it and all types of stuff. Anyway, so I played these old songs that I know that he's heard before, just because sometimes I just want to go back to that moment when these songs were happening and those times. Yeah. But yeah, so that's my thought process on why I'm playing all these older songs. I hope you're enjoying Next on the Nassau Mix, Yeah, by Usher on 90.3 WHPC.
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Hey you, it's me, Chrissy. Man, I'm grateful for the old days and also appreciative for the present. My motivation for you is you are stronger than you think. Keep going. 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
2: 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My name is Mike McNeff. I'm one of the owners of the Irish Poet. And if you haven't stopped by yet, what are you waiting for? There's something here for everyone. Whatever you're in the mood for, we got it. Got kids? No problem. 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

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It's your host of the hour, Allie, and we currently have the 2 a.m. shift. So I hope to start this hour off with some fun. So let's turn up the volume whenever and wherever you are and listen to Shakira on 90.3 WHPC.

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It's Allie, and happy Pride. Love who you love, be yourself, and have a fun June. A good reminder to celebrate being yourself and showing love. So happy Pride. Up next, we have Need Your Love by One Republic on 90.3 WHPC.

0: 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It's Allie, and has anyone else seen the new show Off Campus? I quite literally binge-watched it in a day. This show gave me so much deja vu from all the to all the boys I've loved before, like the fake dating, the deals, and the and everything else. There's this one scene that really stuck to me, though. And that's when Allie Hayes was dressed as J-Lo and she was dancing to On the Floor. You know what scene I'm talking about. Next to the Nassau Mix, we have J-Lo and Pitbull on 90.3 WHPC.
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Sabrina Carpenter on the Nassau Mix, the voice of Nassau Community College, 90.3 WHPC. It's Allie, and the other day I went to the theaters and went to go watch the movie Obsession, and all I could say was that I was totally freaked out. Like, it's been a while since I felt this way about a horror movie one. But some parts of the movie were just so crazy, and to the point where everyone literally, some people actually had to leave the theater, but at some point everyone was laughing because some of the scenes were actually kind of like funny. But towards the end, I guess you could say that they were both crazy in love with each other. Well, until, you know. So here's Beyonce telling us about being crazy in love on 90.3 WHPC.

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It's Allie, and question of the day, what is something that is totally normal but gives you the ick? Mine is probably chewing with your mouth open. Like, do I even need to go into depth with that? 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Up next, we have Teenage Drama by Paris Jackson on 90.3 WHPC.

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It's Allie, and I'm happy to say that summer break has officially started here at NCC, and it's already hotter than my patients waiting for the AC to kick in. So get us in the summer feel, here's one of my personal favorites, Islands in the Sun by Weezer on 90.3 WHPC.

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It's Allie, and I hate to say that our hour is officially coming to an end, but don't leave just yet because I still have a couple more songs I want to play for you guys. But even then, you guys should still tune into the Nassau Mix because there's still more good songs headed your way very shortly. Anyways, coming up next on the Nassau Mix, here's Earrings by Malcolm Todd on 90.3 WHPC.

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I'm Sharon, and I'm admitting I needed to Google how to spell aluminum this morning, but that's because I texted my brother to grab me a pan so I could bake some macaroni, but that's a different story. But what you need to know is that inspired me to Google what are Americans struggling to spell, and you'd be surprised at the answer. The word is niece. I suppose family reunions are going to be getting a lot more smaller since we can't spell who's invited anymore. Next on the Nassau Mix is Fireflies by Owl City on 90.3 WHPC.

0: earth turns slowly. It's hard to say that I'd rather stay awake when I'm asleep, because my dreams are bursting at the seams.
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I'm Sharon, and I'm surprised at Uber's release of its annual Lost and Found list. And you'll be too when I tell you what's on it. It included breast milk and an ankle monitor. Well, that's one rough ride somebody definitely had. I mean, at this point, I'm impressed that people remember to take themselves out of the car. 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

0: 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I'm Sharon, and I'm here to share a little bit about that loose parakeet that's allegedly in Scotland being blamed for all the damage it's doing to cars. I mean, hey, all I can say is we finally got a bird that's going to do a fair fight for us against expensive auto insurance. And hey, personally at that. 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

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I'm Sharon, reminiscing on that Ohio family that set a world record from the comfort of their living room by sending their slinky down 53 stairs.

Can you believe that? Somewhere around the world, every parent is wondering how their kid's toy accomplished more than they did this week. 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

0: 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I'm Sharon, and I'm in total awe of the 98-year-old man who climbed on top of a flying airplane wing. Meanwhile, I'm making noises every time I stand up from the couch. But to be fair, the only time I get up from the couch is to turn on the Nassau Mix. Up next is Game Time by Future on 90.3 WHPC.
1: I heard what you said through the grapevine. Funny thing about your problems, they ain't mine. Staying up through the late night. 20 seconds to game time. Getting religious with it. Time crossing these state lines. Working hard through the late nights. 20 seconds.

through the grapevine. Funny thing about your problems, they ain't mine. 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Getting religious with it, high across any state lines. 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

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I'm Sharon, surprised at the man who broke the record for putting on the most t-shirts in a minute, and that record being 32. I mean, hey, aside from that being a record, I'm pretty sure that just may be the baggage workaround of the century. Meanwhile, it takes me 3 minutes to figure out the head from the sleeve. Up next on the NASA Mix, Beautiful by Akon on 90.3 WHPC.

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1: 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This is Nye. Thank you for being here with me today. It is early this morning, but we are starting off on a good start, okay? I have a word of the day, and that is alignment, because I just feel like we're easing into summer, and this season is just a reminder to slow down, reconnect with yourself, and, you know, move towards what feels right. I feel like it's going to be a good summer, okay? I do. So even when things don't fall into place at once, they will, little by little. I'm wishing you all good days. It's SZA on 90.3.

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This is Nye. Good morning. And have you guys seen the movie Obsession? I have not. Okay. I'm so scared, but I keep hearing good things and I just don't know what I should do. One of the things I've heard, which is crazy, is that they had a $750,000 budget and they made $100 million in their first week, which is actually crazy. So I'm like, this has to be a good movie. Like, I want to know what everyone's raving about, but I don't do good with scary movies, you guys, like at all. My friends all went and they were like, do you want to go? And I was like, no. But now I'm so curious. So I might see it. I might not. But I love reading the ratings and the reviews right now. And good for the director, because I love when a film overdoes its budget. Like, it proves you just don't need a lot of money to make good art. Okay. Speaking of good art, this is Ivy Frank Ocean, 90.3 WHPC.

Janelle Monae on the Nassau Mix. You're listening to the voice of Nassau Community College, 90.3 WHPC. This is Nye. Good morning. That was Janelle Monae. And I know a part of being here so early in the morning and starting my day off like this is because I love music. Like, I feel like music really gets you in the mood. It gets you in the vibe. It wakes you up. I just love music. And lately, Miss Ariana Grande just dropped a new single. And one thing about Ariana Grande is she is one of those celebrities where she releases a song and you're like, did you look through my diary? Like, how did you, like, why are these lyrics actually my journal entry? It's crazy. And I love this song and I love her. This is Hate That I Made You Love Me on 90.3 WHPC.

0: 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That was a beautiful song. Speaking of more beautiful things, it is June, and you know what that means. June is a celebration of love, authenticity, self-expression, and the beautiful diversity that makes our community stronger. It is Pride Month. Happy Pride Month to all those who celebrate. And if you're celebrating your identity or supporting someone, people that are still in the closet, people that are afraid, just know that we see all of you. I see all of you. And I'm sending so much love to the LGBT community. And I saw a quote today that said something like, you don't need to exactly understand gender identities to know that each individual person knows themselves better than you ever will, and better than you will ever know them. And I will leave you on that note. So happy Pride Month. We all come from the same love. Malcolm Moore, 90.3 WHPC.
1: When I was in the third grade, I thought that I was gay, cause I could draw. My uncle was, and I kept my room straight. I told my mom, tears rushing down my face. She's like, Ben, you've loved girls since before pre-K. Tripping. Yeah, I guess she had a point, didn't she? Bunch of stereotypes all in my head. I remember doing the math, like, yeah, I'm good at Little League. A preconceived idea of what it all meant. But those that like the same sex have the characteristics. The right-wing conservatives think it's a decision. And you can be cured with some treatment and religion. Man-made rewiring of a predisposition, playing God. Oh nah, here we go. America the brave still fears what we don't know. God loves all his children. It's somehow forgotten, but we paraphrase a book written 3,500 years ago.
2: Bye-bye.
1: I don't know.

I was gay, I would think hip-hop hates me. Have you read the YouTube comments lately? Man, that's gay, gets dropped on the daily. We become so numb to what we're saying. A culture founded from oppression.

citizens, it's human rights for everybody. There is no difference. Live on and be yourself. When I was at church, they taught me something else. If you preach hate at the service, those words aren't anointed.

Aggress march on, with the veil over our eyes, we turn our back on the cause, till the day that my uncles can be united by law. When kids aren't walking around the hallway, plagued by pain in their heart, a world so hateful, some would rather die than be who they are. And a certificate on paper isn't gonna solve it all, but it's a damn good place to start. No law is gonna change us, we have to change us. Whatever God you believe in, we come from the same one. Strip away the fear, underneath it's all the same love.

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Zara Larson on the Nassau Mix, the voice of Nassau Community College 90.3 WHPC. This is Nye, and no one asks me to hang out any night if it's not a Wednesday or Saturday, because Love Island just came back out. It drops every single night except Wednesday and Saturday. But, you know, After Sun, no one really cares about After Sun. And I am so excited. Like, I feel like when Love Island starts, as soon as that first episode dropped, I was a bit iffy about it. And then I watched it and I was like, this is what summer is about. Love Island. Like, I love the drama. I love reality TV. I love the people. I love it. I love the drinks and the bar that people host for Love Island nights. I'm so excited. Let the summer games begin. Drake, 90.3 WHPC.

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This is Nye, and we have other great shows here on Nassau. We have the Recess Bell Wednesdays at 6 p.m., which is on air, your one-stop shop for banter on current events, music, sports, pop culture, and above all else, creativity, featuring R&B from each era dating back to the 70s through today, hosted by my dear friend Joshua and others. And I was on the show last week. It was so much fun, and I do plan to be on it a few other days this summer, so I'll update you. But that is Wednesdays at 6 p.m. It's a great show. You should tune in. Speaking of R&B, throughout the 70s to today, this is Fantasia, When I See You, 90.3 WHBC.

0: 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You're listening to the voice of Nassau Community College, 90.3 WHPC. This is Nye. And as my show comes to an end, I just want to say, one, don't go anywhere because we have great shows up next, including the morning show at 7. But I do also want to say I wish everyone a beautiful day. Have a beautiful Thursday. Look for good things, good signs. Just know the universe is on your side today. I promise, and I'm sending you all love and prayers. 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
4: 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No, it doesn't exist. This secret window industry is like the most shady thing of all time. 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

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Hey, I'm Ruby, and Ariana Grande's tour kicks off this Saturday, June 6th, and I am so excited to see all the TikToks that come on my For You page of people posting them at the concert. I'm still trying to figure out how to get tickets, but when there's a will, there's a way, and best believe I will be there. And as if we needed any more excitement, Ariana Grande dropped her new single, Hate That I Made You Love Me, last Friday, and it is officially an Ariana Grande summer. Next on the Nassau Mix, we of course are playing Hate That I Made You Love Me by Ariana Grande on 90.3 WHPC.

0: 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I'm Ruby, and happy Pride Month to everyone who celebrates. My brother is gay, and every year we love heading into the city for Pride. 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

0: 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I'm Ruby, and I just finished watching The Burrows on Netflix, produced by the Duffer Brothers, the creators of Stranger Things. And let me tell you, it was pretty good. It was actually quite kind of amazing. And I watched the whole thing in one sitting, and I was captivated. It was entertaining, it was funny, and it was full of surprises. I never knew what was going to happen next. And it just blows my mind how these writers can come up with such wild and creative stories like this. And I really liked the use of it being with older actors and letting, you know, us more younger people into that world. Next on the Nassau Mix, we have Sabrina Carpenter with House Tour on 90.3 WHPC.
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Charlie XCX and Billie Eilish on the Nassau Mix, the voice of Nassau Community College, 90.3 WHPC. I'm Ruby, and now that it's basically summer, I'm diving back into my favorite hobbies because I finally have the free time. I love photography, and I'm planning on doing lots of creative photo shoots over the next few months. And having a hobby is such a great way to express yourself, and it could be a really great therapeutic tool as well. I truly believe everyone has a creative side, even if it shows up in the smallest ways. So I encourage you, if you have time this summer, get some new hobbies. You know, enjoy life a little. Next on the Nassau Mix, we have Sophie Ellis Bexter with Murder on the Dance Floor on 90.3 WHPC.

Teddy Swims on the Nassau Mix, the voice of Nassau Community College, 90.3 WHPC. I'm Ruby, and it's officially Love Island season, and honestly, I have a love-hate relationship with the show. It's so bad that it's good. Sure, it might be warping the culture and younger people's idea of love, but here's your friendly reminder that this is a social experiment, and that's exactly why it's so captivating, chaotic, and impossible to stop watching. So far, I've actually liked this cast, but if history has taught me anything and our audience anything, that could change very quickly. Next on the Nassau Mix, we have Tattoo with All the Things She Said on 90.3 WHPC.

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Harry Styles, 90.3 WHPC. How's it going? It's Addison. It's Thursday, June 4th, 2026. I got 6:15 here on the clock in studio. Don't go anywhere. We're playing all the greatest hits from 2K through today right here. You are listening to the Nassau Mix. Please, up next, from down here, Lola Young, 90.3 WHPC.

Speed Demon, Justin Bieber, 90.3 WHPC. How's it going? It's Addison. Happy Thursday morning, everybody. It's June 4th. We're almost at the official start of summer. We got a few weeks to go, but not that. It's right around the corner. You could practically see it. The sunrises look like summer. The sunsets definitely look like summer. Some of the pictures I got the other night, unbelievable. And the weather is absolutely starting to feel like summer, this, especially this week. But I don't like this transition period when it goes from kind of cooler temperatures, and then boom, they just throw the hot at you just to give you a taste of what's to come for two solid months. Not really, actually, not even that, but September has now become a little bit a part of summer now, more than it was when I was in school, because I remember you would sweat to death the first 2 weeks of school, and then it started cooling down. Now it feels like it doesn't really start cooling down until maybe 2 weeks prior to Halloween. So soon, Halloween costumes are going to have to be all summer-themed, depending on where you live in the world. If even Halloween is celebrated by the masses anymore, what am I even talking about? As that has just been a complete lost cause. But it's also good to see Justin Bieber making a comeback. I know that song came out in 2025, but someone who suffered what I call the Macaulay Culkin effect, when you become a massive megastar as a child, and then you break apart in your teenage years, and then no one really hears from you for a little bit, and then boom, you come back looking healthy and better and stronger than ever. And that's pretty much where a lot of these child actors end up, if they don't end up in a more horrible place than they already were, like the Olsen twins. But Justin Bieber, man, I was never really a big Justin Bieber fan, especially in fifth grade when Baby was huge. I remember my fifth grade prom; it was just nauseating. However, it is good to see that he's doing well, and I'm hoping to see more of him in the coming years. Summer Days, Martin Garrix and Macklemore, 90.3 WHPC.

on an island with the ocean color stuck in your iris. We comfortable in silence, but I prefer it when we wildin'. Sundress, nothing underneath as we undress. You could look in my eyes, see I'm some mess. Couple of broken people trying to complete each other under one breath.

Maps, Maroon 5, 90.3 WHPC. How's it going? It's Addison. It's Thursday, June 4th. I got 6:31 on the clock. I was trying to get this out of the way at 6:30 on the dot. But it is, nonetheless, it is now time for your AccuWeather update powered by Pantano's Gourmet and Does Bagels. Currently outside of our studios, it is 56 degrees and sunny, going up to a high of 83 later this afternoon. Looks like there's not going to be a cloud in the sky until later this evening, according to Apple Weather. So don't shoot the messenger. Clouds developing overnight into tomorrow. Tomorrow, high of 86 and cloudy. Saturday and Sunday, they're predicting rain with a high of 87 on Saturday, which is going to be the warmest day out of this entire bunch. Sunday, high of 84. The only reason I'm telling you the whole weekend is because we're hitting the mid to high 80s, so it's going to feel like a summer weekend. And, yeah, look, I'm seeing a lot of sun and not a lot of bad weather, so this is a good sign for our fine island we all share and love together. Also, all the major three are moving fantastic as of right now, being the Long Island Expressway, the Northern State Parkway, and Southern State Parkway. Do that what you will. That's as far as you need to know as your AccuWeather forecast and traffic update. 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

Cody Simpson, Baby Blue, 90.3 WHPC. How's it going? It's Addison. Happy Thursday. I got 6:39 here on the clock in the studio. During those that song break, I took it upon myself to look up what states in America prefer Pepsi or Coca-Cola. And this is what I like to do on my free time. I'm not even kidding. So if you know anything about myself, I am a diehard fan of Pepsi Cola. And I don't know what it is. Well, actually, I do know what it is. It tastes better. It's not as sweet. And it has more of a rich cola feeling. It just feels more, I want to say classy, because Coca-Cola's definitely got a little bit more of that classy thing going on. But there's something about a Pepsi that feels more like a fun soda. Coca-Cola used to be that for me until they went a little too off the deep end corporately. And now Pepsi, look, my grandmother was giving me Pepsi in my baby bottle. So that's how far back I go. I think I was drinking Pepsi before Coca-Cola. So it's my original drink. I love the colors. I love red, white, and blue on the can, the bottles. I think it's just a better, it's more simple, and it just tastes great. But when I boiled it down, these are the states, and I'm going to rattle through them very quickly because I don't want to take up too much of your time, that prefer Pepsi over Coke. We got Maine, Vermont, Connecticut, Pennsylvania, Missouri, New York, North Carolina, South Carolina, West Virginia, Wisconsin, Ohio, Michigan, Indiana, Illinois, Iowa, Nebraska, Kansas, Colorado, Wyoming, Montana, Utah, Idaho, and Oregon. And the Coca-Cola states of America, the other 27. That's pretty interesting. And they all got something in common. A lot of them seem to be very, metropolitan states that seem to like Coca-Cola more, minus New York. New York is it's actually surprised me because Coca-Cola was the soda of choice for many years. Yes, I know that for a fact because I would check this statistic quite often. And I couldn't be happier that our own home state prefers Pepsi-Cola over the dreaded old polar bear from Coca-Cola. Now we have the polar bear, if you haven't seen the newest commercial. But yep, just figured, sharing, because I am a diehard fan of Pepsi. And like I tell all my friends here at WHBC, a cold Pepsi goes a long way. On my mind, Ellie Goulding, 90.3 WHBC.

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Bella Kay. I love it. I love it. I love it. 90.3 WHPC. How's it going? It's Addison. Happy Thursday. It's June 4th. I got here on the monitor. I don't really need to be seeing that or saying that every single time, especially what I'm about to say next. The year is 2026. I got 6:52 here on the clock in studio. Please don't go anywhere. The NASA Morning Madhouse is coming up at 7, taking you to 9 o'clock. It's 2 hours you're not going to want to miss, or you won't get back, depending on how you feel about the outcome of said show. Me, personally, I think the Thursday show is fantastic. I actually listen to it on my way home after I'm done here at 7. But you can hear me Monday, Wednesday, Friday on those madhouses, and you can hear my friend Justin Greenberg on Tuesdays and Thursday. And, wow, where was I going with this? Once again, 7 to 9, Monday through Friday. Different lineup, different crews. You get something different each and every single day. I'm going to leave you with a little AC/DC. Yeah, that's right. They came out with a song in 2021, and I'm allowed to play it. It's called Realize, right here on 90.3 WHPC.

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0: Good morning, Vietnam. This is the Nassau Morning Madhouse right here on the Voice of Nassau Community College, 90.3 WHPC. My name is Justin Greenberg. That's right, Justin Greenberg behind the board, hosting the Nassau Morning Madhouse. Cornelius Goodwin, out of action this week. Josue, also out of action this week. Right. Reese, also out of action this week. So we got the backup crew. We got the B team. We got the Avengers West Coast Edition.
15: What about Stella?
0: Oh, Sophia. Yeah, you're normally here. How are you, Sophia?
15: I'm good, but I feel a little offended that I was not included in the original crew.
16: And I accidentally called you Stella this morning.
15: Yeah.
0: It's not been good. That voice is Claire. We got Claire. We got Stella. And we got, of course, the lovely, the talented, she could do everything, a Jill of all trades, a master of all. What's your name again?
15: Barbara.
0: Barbara in Walton. The hizzy. Sophia, you are here.
15: I am here.
0: You finally made me the carrot cake after 5 months. I really appreciate it.
15: Yeah, and this is the third time I've made it in like a month, so.
0: So we got to explain quickly. I won Sophia $350 because I'm a good person.
15: I don't think it was $350.
0: Was it more?
15: It was like 150.
0: No, it was not.
15: No chance. 100%. It was only like $150.
0: Guarantee it wasn't. No, because I'm a good guy. Guarantee it wasn't 150.
15: I'm pretty sure.
0: We'll have to go back to the record books for that one. I could win you ladies $150.
16: Even more so.
0: Gambling.
16: Ooh, can I come?
0: It's not that type of gambling. It's basically, if you sign up for a gambling app, they give you essentially free money to gamble with. Now, it's not free money to take. You have to gamble it. So, what you do is you hedge your bet.
1: meaning if two teams are playing, you bet half of the money you're given for one team to win and then half of the other money for the other team to win.
16: So how much is this costing me in this pyramid scheme?
1: $5, right? Wasn't that the initial bet?
15: You have
1: to place an initial bet, and you just place the bet on something that's a guaranteed thing. Like it was like Josh Allen passes for 50 yards, something that's always going to happen. LeBron James is going to score 4 points. All you have to do is win one bet, no matter what it is, no matter what the odds are. You win that one bet, and you just place a bet that the Knicks will score 10 points, like something like that. You win that, you get the free money to gamble, then you hedge your bet. I did that to Sophia. I won her $350. I'll die on that hill. It was definitely $350.
15: Definitely.
1: And then that happened in January because that was the NFL playoffs. We're already in the NBA finals right now, and I finally get some sort of carrot cake, which I've been asking for quite some time. So I really appreciate that. I saw a picture you posted. You sent me you making the carrot cake.
15: I did. I made it from scratch.
1: And aww. I never realized, I mean, obviously, there's carrots in carrot cake, but you never really think about that.
15: Yeah.
1: At least I haven't. Ladies, you ever think about carrots actually in the carrot cake?
8: I mean,
16: yeah. That's why I won't eat it. Sorry,
15: really?
16: Sophia. Yeah.
15: No, that's okay.
16: Unless it's for Justin.
15: I don't like carrot cake either, actually, I have
16: what?
15: To say. And I've made it 3 times, and I've had extra, and I just have been giving it to people because I just don't like it.
1: Maybe this is your new calling.
15: To be a baker?
1: Yeah, carrot
15: I've
1: cake baker.
15: I don't want to be a carrot cake baker specifically.
16: At least you wouldn't eat it.
15: Yeah, true. Maybe I need to be a carrot cake baker because if I baked anything else, I would be eating it.
1: Ooh, okay, girl. I see. This is the girl show. We're just going to talk girl stuff for the next 40 minutes.
16: Okay.
1: So we're going to spill the tea. Cute boys. We're going to talk about, I don't know, cooking, cleaning, nails, all that jazz that we ladies love to do. We're going to get into all of that. We got so much more that we got to get into. But I want to find out what's going on in your lives. Claire, I just saw you on Tuesday. I'm assuming nothing interesting has happened since Tuesday.
16: I didn't even get to say my week on Tuesday.
1: Oh, yeah, because we have an incompetent host. I'm just kidding. Devin, you're the best.
16: He's
1: I don't know what you're the
16: you
1: best at,
16: it.
1: But you're the best at something.
16: Loving his girlfriend.
1: Yes.
15: Yeah, that's true.
16: There we go.
1: No one is better at loving their girlfriend
16: than Devin.
1: Than Devin O'Shea.
16: That's so true.
1: So did you have something that was worthwhile?
16: Yeah. So since Tuesday, I went to the park and I saw a squirrel screaming, and I never heard a squirrel scream or bark. It sounded like it has asthma and it's a siren at the same time.
1: What was it screaming?
16: I think it was calling its bird friends to come over and raid this picnic. I was there doing an observation log for my summer science class, and I was filling it out. I hear this like alarm asthma scream, and I look up and it's a squirrel, and apparently these people haven't been there for 20 minutes, my friend said. The squirrel has been like walking around eyeing it. And I saw the squirrel just start opening chips, and the birds were popping open bags. But when the people came back, I was there with my dog at the park. They accused my dog of opening their picnic stuff. No, literally. And I was like, I have pictures of the squirrel looking at me as it's eating and drinking from your cup.
1: Two questions.
16: Yes.
1: One. How stoned were you? Number
16: Not
1: two,
16: enough.
1: Were you watching Cartoon Network, perhaps?
16: No, I was at
1: You're
16: Oyster
1: sure you
16: Bay.
1: Were at the park?
16: I was at Oyster Bay.
1: This wasn't a Looney Tunes short.
16: Unfortunately not.
1: It
16: I
1: didn't
16: lived
1: say
16: it.
1: Directed by Chuck Jones before you watched this squirrel and bird interact.
16: No, they cursed at Cooper in Spanish.
1: Oh, was it Speedy Gonzalez?
16: It should have been. It looked like it.
1: Now,
16: he looked like Speedy.
1: I've seen squirrels do some crazy things in my life. I remember me and my friends were opening car doors because we were hooligans. And we open a car door and the alarm goes off. And then we start running. We're running. And my buddy stops mid-run and goes, look, those squirrels are having sex. And we look up on the power line and two squirrels are going at it. It was one of the greatest moments of my life. That's like 20 years ago and I still remember it to that day. Have you guys, or girls, ever seen squirrels having sex?
15: I can't say I have.
16: No.
17: What do you mean by that?
16: It means I haven't seen squirrels having sex.
17: What do you mean by that?
1: Oh my God, there's a helicopter.
16: Hey,
15: who is it? Who's
1: it's
15: coming?
1: The children.
16: It's the children. Don't be ignorant.
1: Help! Help! We got a lot more than that. We got 500 sounds. Should we just play them all?
15: Right? It needs to stop. Why does it need to be this long?
16: Okay, and then I don't know what else. I'm getting an A in my science class, though. Thank you.
15: Squirrels used to attack kids at my college campus, my old college campus.
1: Why?
15: That's a great
1: What are these
15: question.
1: Kids doing?
16: I just saved a squirrel on our campus this morning.
1: How did you save a squirrel? There's no way you saved a squirrel. Let's hear your amazing saving squirrel story, because it's probably not you actually saving a squirrel.
16: Well, I was driving into the campus and a squirrel like ran out, and so I stopped on my brake, and then he was just standing there and I could see a car starting to approach, so I turned my flashers on and got out of my car and chased the squirrel into the forest.
1: Oh no. This is going to end bad.
16: Why?
1: This is going to end with you being crazy squirrel lady, 500 squirrels.
16: And then I can attack the men who break my heart.
1: Oh.
15: There you go.
16: They won't expect squirrels to come and attack them and steal their vape.
1: You're like Pigeon Lady, but with squirrels from Home Alone 2.
16: Yeah. Well, something.
1: That's an interesting story. I do love the park. I do love, which park was this? He says Teddy
16: Theodore,
1: Rose.
16: Yeah.
1: Like Sagamore Hill?
16: No, it was Oyster Bay.
1: In
16: like the
1: town?
16: Theodore Roosevelt Memorial Park.
1: I don't know that
16: Is
1: park.
16: Is that Addison's?
1: Yeah, Addison left his stupid ID here. There you go. Take the ID.
16: I took the ID. He's not getting it back.
1: Well, I went for a nice walk this past week. I go for lots of walks. I'm shooting for a 15-mile day next week. That's the goal. I've been doing a lot of 10-mile walks. I'm going to go for 15 miles throughout the entire day, probably Monday. But I was walking my dog, Lady. Shout out, Lady. She's the goat.
15: Shout out.
1: But she has, health issues. She's like 15 years old. So she's on steroids these days. And she has roid rage and she abuses me and she has back knee and all that stuff. But she also has massive diarrhea and really bad bowel movements because of said steroids. So I was walking her. And as I always walk her, I carry a popsicle because I love popsicles. So I'm eating a popsicle. I have her leash in my pocket. I have a cell phone in the other hand. I'm having fun. We're looking at, the sights and sounds of the neighborhood. And then she releases her, fluids from her regions, both regions. And I have to pick it up. So I pick it up and then I have nowhere to put it because I'm eating a popsicle and on the cell phone. So I decide to put it in my pocket.
15: Is that
1: wrong? It's in a bag, but it's in my pocket.
15: Did you tie the bag?
1: Of course I tied the bag.
15: I just feel like it's still, like, it. You could smell it.
16: Yeah.
1: You could.
15: Like, it oozes out of the bag. Like,
1: you
15: not
1: could.
15: Literally, but the reek oozes out of the bag.
8: Those bags don't hold in the stench.
1: No, they really don't, because I got more to the story.
16: It?
1: No, I did not double bag it, but it was, like, loose. It was a loose one. The bowel movement was loose, so it was like a water balloon of sorts.
15: That's even worse.
1: Yeah, it gets worse.
15: Oh.
1: I forgot that I had the bag in my pocket.
8: Back pocket?
1: No, okay. Sweatshirt pocket.
8: Oh, okay.
1: Sweatshirt,
16: no.
1: Side pocket. So I took off my sweatshirt and just left it on my dining room table.
16: Oh my God. Y'all didn't smell it?
1: For 2 days.
15: Two days?
1: And then I go to grab my sweatshirt and I smell what can only be described as a dying animal, expired garlic, and like a potato with fungus all over it. And I'm like, what is that smell? What is this awful, awful smell? And my pocket just smells like pure ass. I hand washed it because I didn't want to wash it with other clothes because I feel like that would spread the ass smell to everything else. So I hand washed it. It's currently still drying right now, and we're hoping that we could rescue this sweatshirt. It's one of the 5 sweatshirts I have, so we're really hoping we could rescue this. But definitely something I cannot believe that I had her fecal matter in a bag on the dining room table for several days. So
16: no one smelt it?
1: Not really. I mean,
15: it
1: the
15: was
1: bag,
15: contained to the pocket.
1: It was contained to the pocket, and the bags have a scent to them, I believe. And I guess, I don't know, maybe our own house smell sort of just masks the crappy smell of her crap. So
16: your house just smells so nice.
1: No, it just smells like crap, probably. So it just sort of blended in with the other crap smell of the pocket crap. So yeah, we had that going on. That's pretty much the highlight of my week right now. I also did watch a movie We did talk about this on Tuesday, and this is going to get into another topic later on. But I do want to say one thing. I think I heard you talking, Stella, on your Tuesday Nassau Mix about the movie The Backrooms.
18: Yes.
1: Did you see it?
18: Oh, my God, I did. And it was so good.
1: You liked it?
18: I loved it, actually.
1: Okay. I liked it. I didn't love it. I really? Liked it. I liked it a lot. Okay. I can't That's say all. Love, though. Okay. Just because I think the plot was the weakest part of it. I really liked specifically the way it looked. I thought visually it was a very pleasing movie. And again, we talked about this on Tuesday, so I don't want to get too much into it. Mm-hmm. But I would like to hear your thoughts on it. But I talked to my buddies, Jonathan and Jackie, who have the absolute worst taste in movies ever. They texted me to last night at 9 o'clock. I'm on my melatonin. And they say, saw the worst movie ever, 0 out of 10. And I'm like, what'd you see? Backrooms.
18: Bruh.
1: I go, I saw it. I go, I liked it. And then, what could you possibly have liked about it? Tell me any part about the plot. I feel like your nephew could have written a better movie. Uh-huh. I go, I thought it was acted well, shot really well, cool sets and lighting. The plot was interesting. Oh, and then you go, oh, good lighting. Okay, if that's what you liked about the movie, there's a lighting store on Sunrise in Freeport. Go sit there for 2 hours. You'll love it.
18: And then, tell this person they need to get off the internet and touch some grass.
1: It's insane how stupid some people are. It's like, you know.
16: This is your friend.
1: This is my friends. And, you know,
18: you
1: I tell them.
18: Associate with this person, by the way.
1: It's so frustrating. You know, people can like things. It is what it is. Like, I've had people tell me they don't like the Beatles. And it's just like, whatever. You just live with it. It is what it is. If somebody doesn't like something you like, you just have to deal with it. But it's just interesting, you know, they're upset that I like movies because of things like the sets or the lighting or the music used in it. Like, there's other ways to judge a movie than just, you know, just the plot. Now, there's other things. There's
18: did
1: the
18: it
1: acting.
18: Scare me? Like, that's not an only defining factor.
1: Yeah, so what did you like about The Backrooms? It's the number one movie in theaters right now, and I think it's going to have legs. I think it's going to not drop significantly this weekend. You only have Scary Movie and Masters of the Universe coming out. Both those are tracking for not too much of a high opening. So I think this is probably going to be number three at the box office. But I could see it even being number two at the box office this week. So, Stella, you saw it. What did you like about it?
18: Honestly, I really liked what they did with The Backrooms. I mean, obviously, I have some, like, prior knowledge and experience and the whole, like, lore and background of it.
1: Yeah, I didn't. I had no idea.
18: Oh, really?
1: So what,
18: you went in blind.
1: What did you have? Like, it was, like, a YouTube series or?
18: It was a YouTube series. I don't know. It's just, like, from the early days of when it was just a forum post and people adding on to the forum post. And then it slowly became, like, the guy, I forgot what the name, Kane Parsons,
1: yes.
18: I'm pretty sure. Yeah. He, like, started making online, like, web series on YouTube with, like, lost footage or lost media.
1: But he didn't create, like, the initial thing.
18: No, I don't. As far as I know, no one knows who created the initial one. It's, like, an anonymous, like, 4chan post.
1: It was, like, a random picture in a shop in Milwaukee, right? That's
18: the
1: whole thing?
18: Yeah, something like that.
16: It was, like, a Scary Pasta kind of vibe.
18: Yeah, exactly. Yeah. It was just a story from some photo some guy found, like.
1: And then that just spiraled into this thing. And when did this start? When was this a hip thing? Like a few years ago?
18: 2011.
1: I feel like
16: I should have been let in on this.
18: Yeah.
1: No, it's that old. I had no idea.
18: No, it's really like not, it's not that old relatively to like the things on the internet, but I feel like it's decently old for like a pet project of just thousands of people on the internet who just keep adding on and keep making more stuff for it.
1: And there's video games apparently?
18: Yeah.
1: From what I've heard?
18: I think there's a couple. I mean, there's obviously a couple, but like there's two really big ones. I haven't played either of them.
1: So it's not, like, it's essentially we can make our own Backrooms
18: movie. That was kind of the whole point of The Backrooms. Like, anyone could add on to it.
1: And this kid's 20 years old.
18: Yeah.
16: That's crazy.
1: I think his parents, his dad was a video game designer, so he's always had this technology around him, and he's been making these shorts on YouTube through a lot of digital creations, you know, as far as, like, CGI and computer graphics. But this, I looked into it. It was all sets, like it was all created, and it was such a unique movie. That's what I really loved about it. And I talked about that on Tuesday. How these horror movies are so by the numbers. It's ever a little girl gets possessed. She's lifted in the air. She does her little twitching thing. It's like you copied the formula of The Exorcist, which is a brilliant movie, but that's over 50 years old at this point. It's like you're copying the same shtick, and then finally we get something that's different and isn't spoon feeding you the obvious, you know, cliches of horror. And then you have idiots like John and Jackie. They're like, wasn't scary. I don't get it. It's like, God, I mean, then don't watch these movies. I tell them all the time. They watch these movies that have any form of, like, a deeper meaning. Like, The Substance was the worst movie for them. I'm like, the movie that was, like, the best movie of the year, that's the worst movie. You know, these movies that are, like, brilliant and have maybe, like, a social message to them and have, like, a deeper layer to them are always the worst movies. So I go, why are you watching this? Go watch the movie where the girl is, like, trapped under ice and, like, some Christian woman helps her. Like, those are the movies you like. You like those movies. Stop watching A24 films. Like, they aren't for you. So I blame them.
18: I think that's a valid way to place the blame.
1: Sophia, are you going to watch The Backrooms, or there's not enough hunks in it?
15: I don't know. I'm not really into scary movies.
1: I think you would like Obsession, though.
15: I watched Obsession.
16: I really want to watch that. I want to watch that, too.
15: I loved Obsession.
1: You did. They hated it. John and Jackie hated Obsession. Makes sense. Which has like a 95% audience and 95% critics.
15: Yeah, they're not really... I mean,
18: Remind me to never go to a movie.
16: Are they single?
1: No, they're
18: together.
1: Dating.
18: Yeah. Oh, they found each other. Leave them together.
16: Yeah, leave them together. They deserve it.
15: Like opinions.
1: They're in my bowling league.
16: Wow.
1: They're great bowlers. They're great bowlers.
15: I was just going to say that makes sense. No, I really actually liked Obsession. It was very good. My best friend Liv dragged me. You know, bestie Liv.
1: Oh, yeah. Did she like it?
15: This was her second time seeing it because she had seen it the first time. And
16: she was obsessed.
15: She was obsessed. She's like, I got to see this again. She's like, I think you'd like it. And I was like, first she said, I don't know if you'd like it. And I was like,
17: By that.
15: I was like, okay, like, are you sure that I should be going to this? And she was like, yeah, you'll be fine. But I did spoil it for myself because I did go on IMDb.
1: Oh, come on.
15: I wanted to see it, you know, how bloody gory it was because I don't really love that stuff.
1: Was she looking at you the whole movie like, this is the good part, this is a good scene, waiting for your reactions?
15: A little bit she was, but I just told her really, I was like, you need to tell me, because she said that there was one scene she remembered that she knew I wouldn't want to see. So
1: was it the smashing of someone's face?
15: Yeah. She was like, close your eyes. And I was like, okay. And then I heard it and I was like, oh my God. And it was like the longest scene ever. And I was
1: pretty
15: like,
1: brutal.
15: I was like, thank God, because the noise enough. I was like, I don't even want to be here right now.
1: And that movie cost, I think, $75,000 to produce.
15: Really?
1: And then it's made over $100 million so far. And it's probably got a few more weeks, you know, probably crack $150 million. Talk about a success. And we've talked about this on various shows, but people need to understand how expensive most movies are. Like, The Mandalorian Grogu is probably a $200 million movie, which means it has to make around $500 million to be successful.
18: I don't think it's made anything near that.
1: Because it's not even going to come close to that. Because it costs so much money to advertise these movies. Like, Obsession, I saw nothing for. So its advertising budget is minuscule. It made all this money from word of mouth. Mandalorian Grogu has all these tie-in ads and Instagram posts and Super Bowl ads. Like, a Super Bowl ad alone is $10 million. They spent that. So, you know, that's more than the entire budget for a movie like The Backrooms is what they spent on one commercial. And then on top of that, movie theaters actually have to get a cut of the money as well. So if a movie like costs $150 million and it makes $155 million and you think, oh, that's a success, it's not. It's like an immense failure, actually. So I think it's awesome that these two small budget horror films are making more money than a $200 million Disney film. So we need more stuff like this. We need more original stories. We need more young filmmakers. We don't need the same, you know, Zack Snyders and James Gunns. And I don't mind James Gunn that much some of the time. But we need more, like, younger voices and people like that out there. So
16: we need more new.
1: Yes.
18: Yeah.
1: So maybe you are the next film director, Claire.
16: I want to be a talk show host.
1: Oh, yeah?
16: Yeah, there's an opening, Stephen Colbert.
1: Oh, you want to be like a late night talk show host?
16: I would love to do that. There hasn't been a female one since Chelsea Handler.
18: You're right.
1: Yeah, and she's not doing too good these days.
16: No, but I'll do good.
1: You will. You will. And we're going to do good. We got so many fun topics that we're going to get to. We got a sound tournament. What that means,
15: oh, yeah.
1: I'm not fully sure, but we're going to get into that. Ooh. We're going to be talking about, would you date somebody if they have horrible tastes in movies and music? We got other fun, wacky, political topics, maybe a little Trump discussion. So stay tuned. We're going to get into that and a whole lot more.
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0: That was Midnight Sun, Zara Larsson, right here on the Nassau Morning Madhouse. I'm putting my headphones on. I'm breaking the fourth wall, folks. Your mic's not on.
1: No one's mic.
0: I blame Sophia. It's fully Sophia's fault.
2: My fault?
0: Because she had to make this delicious carrot cake.
2: Is it good?
0: I didn't have it yet.
1: Oh.
0: I'm going to eat it right now.
1: Live reaction. Mm-hmm. I like the ASMR.
3: Right? I was going to say, I like the chewing.
2: I feel like he's not a fan. He hasn't said anything.
0: 9.3 out of 10.
2: Oh, wow.
0: High rating.
1: He's letting the flavors marinate.
2: Yeah, right.
0: All right, no one wants to hear that. No. But what you want to hear is wacky sounds. Everyone loves a good wacky sound, right, gang?
2: Yes, I do.
0: Now, Sophia, we are meme sisters.
2: We are meme sisters.
0: We send a lot of AI stuff.
2: We love
0: our weird, wacky sounds. And then you sent me something that was very un-Sophia-like, because usually it's like a cat rushing into a bedroom with like a boombox twerking on some like Asian men.
2: Yeah.
0: But it wasn't that.
1: Yes, of course. Typical memes.
0: But you sent me something that was math equation style sounds, which I was very confused with. So apparently somebody like implemented these famous like cosines or whatever it is.
2: Yeah, functions
0: into some sort of thing. And it made these like...
2: Basically, the functions have shapes, so they put them on the graph, on like the, you know, the quadrant graph, and it made a shape,
0: quadrant.
2: And it also made
1: it makes a
2: sound.
1: It's a frequency.
0: I haven't heard the word quadrant in so long, and I never want to hear it again.
2: What's wrong with quadrant?
0: No, it just brings me back to being horrible at math and having to cheat and just hate math. I mean, I don't want to know... anything post

0: sheet for all the formulas, calculator. She taught us how to do everything in the calculator. I got an A in that class.
1: Yeah, that's exactly what my teacher was like. A's. He was the GOAT.
2: I left the classroom to use the bathroom to call my ex so she could solve these equations, and I wrote the answers on my forearm. So
1: you know what? That
0: that's
1: works
0: for real.
1: You.
0: That's love.
2: And that's how
1: that's
2: I passed.
1: True love.
2: That's how I passed. But in honor of these sounds that Sophia sent me, I thought there's so many funny, wacky sounds out there on the interwebs. And we assembled 8, in my opinion, iconic sounds. And it is up to you three ladies, my angels, Justin's angels, to decide which is the ultimate sound. And we're not even going to tease it. We're just going to get right into it. So this is the Ultimate Sound Tournament. Are you ready?
0: Yeah! Yeah! That was a deep EF for me.
2: All right. Let's start off with matchup number one. Actually, you know what? Let's tease it. We're going to tease it because we got to set this up legitimately. So why don't we play some Don't Funk With My Heart by the Black Eyed Peas. And when we come back, this is the Ultimate Sound Competition coming up in just a little bit as I type in. I'm still blaming you, Sophia, for this whole mess up right now.
1: Can we talk about that keyboard really quickly?
2: Yeah, go ahead.
1: It is quite annoying.
2: Why do you say that?
1: I say that because I swear to God, I type as hard as I can and keys still don't register. Am I crazy?
2: Because it's filled with goo. Lots of goo in here.
1: Love to know that. I'll
0: wash
1: my hands.
0: Sticky
1: next
0: people.
1: Time.
3: Gooey.
0: Yeah.
2: Why are we playing a song from 2005?
3: I thought we have been, though.
2: I know, but out of all the songs from 2005, we're picking Don't Funk With My Heart.
3: I don't think I even know what this song is.
2: This is actually a perfect setup. Who's the lead singer of the Black Eyed Peas?
1: The girl. Who knows?
0: Fergie?
2: Fergie.
3: Oh, my God.
1: Was Fergie the lead singer?
2: Yes.
3: Oh, my God. Is Fergie going to be one of the sounds?
2: She is actually going to be one of the sounds.
3: I think I know which one.
2: So this is a perfect little segue.
1: That was quick.
2: Here's a little Don't Funk With My Heart. We'll come back. The Sound Tournament coming up next on the Nassau Morning Madhouse.

0: Black Eyed Peas, Don't Funk With My Heart, right here on the Nassau Morning Madhouse, the voice of Nassau Community College on Pointe-Tree, WHP Tree. My name is Justin Greenberg. I'm here with Stella, Sophia, and Claire. What a lucky man I am. Three lovely ladies before my eyes. It couldn't be any better to spend a Thursday morning, but it's going to get even better because I have eight of the wackiest noises put on God's green earth, and it is up to these three women to decide which is the ultimate sound. In honor of Sophia sending me wacky sounds for the last 2 years, I've compiled some sounds that I think, I don't know how you guys are going to judge this, because you could judge this anyway. The one that makes you laugh the most, the one that just makes you happy. Like, how do you plan on judging what the ultimate sound is?
1: Are we doing happy or annoying? Or are we doing it all separately?
2: No.
0: What are you talking about, Claire?
2: Whichever one makes me feel like a child again.
0: Okay, so that's how you're judging it. Whichever sound makes you feel like a child. We're doing eight sounds. They're all wacky. But how are you going to be judging it is what I'm saying. Like, it's not, it's up to the interpretation of the judge.
3: Okay. I think it's whatever calls to me the most. The one I feel most called to.
0: Okay.
1: You resonate with
3: it.
0: All right, so why don't we get with the first matchup? And to type these into the vault was very interesting because I don't know what half of these things mean. As you could see, it says Sue Brazil and then Simple Dimple Pimple. So why don't we start off with Sue Brazil? And what do you ladies think of this one?
2: Wasn't this like a really popular YouTube short, like YouTube audio for a while?
0: I believe it was. I remember seeing it on TikTok. That's where I first saw it. So any thoughts on that before we get to its matchup? Because this, we're doing this bracket style, so it's Sue Brazil versus Simple Dimple Pimple.
3: Mm.
0: Any thoughts on Sue Brazil? Was it too corny? You guys didn't seem thrilled with that one.
2: Nothing special.
3: It wasn't my favorite.
0: All right, but does it beat this one?
4: Simple Dimple Pimple.
2: Yes.
1: Yes.
2: I kind of like this one. I don't know, guys.
4: Yes, look, I love our body.
1: I don't
2: thank
1: like
2: God that ended.
3: That
2: Yo.
3: One gets stuck in my head.
0: So you've heard that before.
3: Yes, I have. I'm pretty sure we've sent it to each other.
4: Simple Dimple.
2: Yo, don't play this again, bro. Yo, turn this off right now. Yo.
1: Took headphones off.
2: I'm about to.
1: Overstimulated.
2: I hate to say Sue Brazil.
0: Okay.
3: This is
0: it's up to you ladies to decide. I get there is no tiebreaker because
1: I'm
0: not involved. So Claire's going with Sue Brazil. It seems like Stella is going with Sue Brazil as well.
3: Yeah, I think I'm the only Simple Dimple Pimple Pop and Squish.
0: Hey, listen, Sophia, if it makes you feel any better, I would have picked this one as well. It's just so cute. All right, so let's move on.
1: Sounds like a K-pop song.
3: You know what I think? I think it's because I've seen so many AI like cats.
0: Yes, that's the thing.
2: I feel like you've like conditioned yourself slowly.
3: Yes.
0: Okay, I don't remember what these two are, but it's DG DG and Bertation. So I don't.
2: Of course.
0: I know what Bert. Well, let me move on Sue Brazil to the next round. So we're doing a sound tournament bracket. And we got Sue Brazil moving on to the next round. We got DG DG. Why don't we do that right here on our little sound tournament?
5: So, hey.
0: Now that's a classic. We played that on Tuesday, Claire.
1: We did.
2: This sounds like the background of a Tung Tung Tung Sahor video.
3: The problem is that I've...
5: So,
3: I'm so... brain rotted from the internet that I can literally visualize what video this came from, and it's a dog with teeth, isn't it?
0: Yes, and it's hitting its head.
3: Yes.
0: Well, I've seen cats do it as well now.
3: But they've got like human teeth.
0: Yes, human teeth.
1: Stella,
0: little
1: have
0: human
1: you
0: hands.
1: Seen this?
2: I've seen videos like it, but not with that audio.
0: So you've never heard this?
2: No, I have not heard this audio.
0: What do you think of this?
2: Yeah, that seems like the type of video it would be behind.
0: Okay.
1: I never seen a video with this sound.
0: But you saw it on Tuesday. It was the first time you ever heard that sound?
1: Yes, Tuesday.
0: Okay. And now this, I know what this is. This is a very famous newscast where a woman seemingly has a stroke on the air.
6: Well, a very, very heavy vibration tonight. We had a very Darrison bite. Let's go ahead, Darrison, let's go to the head of the pit.
0: So
3: I've never heard that.
0: So thoughts on which one would win this one? We got...
5: So
0: versus Bertation.
3: Well, a very heavy Bertation tonight. We had a very Darrison
6: bye. Let's go to Terrace Chase and look for the bit. They have the pit.
2: I think that one's got a win for me.
0: I don't know what was going on with this poor woman. She did not have a stroke, so if anyone was actually worried about it.
2: I was a little.
0: But she was driven home, apparently, by one of the camera guys because they were concerned with what actually was going on with her. So are we going with digga digga digga digga digga or Bertation?
1: I go digga digga digga digga.
0: Sophia?
3: I think I like the diggy diggy.
0: Okay. So, Stella, would you have gone with Bertation?
2: I was going to go with Bertation.
0: Well, too bad. We got digga digga moving on into the next round. We got two more matchups for the first round. We got Timba Timba versus Math Equation. So why don't we do that Math Equation? Because this was the spark of this whole conversation.
3: I hope you picked a good one.
0: I don't know which Math Equation it is, but this is a beautiful sound. So why don't we play that?
2: I think I know exactly which video this is from, too.
0: So there's our Math Equation. Sounds like a 1980s arcade cabinet. Little Pac-Man action right there versus Timba Timba, which, again, I don't remember. I load these in on Tuesday. I really have no idea what Timba Timba is, but let's play it.
5: See, they call me late.
0: Oh.
5: Timba Timba Timba Lake. The frick of the boom.
0: That's Justin Timberlake beatboxing.
2: Okay, wait, Loki kind of ate that.
3: Oh, I was going to say that's embarrassing.
2: No, don't get me wrong. That was very embarrassing, but something about it was very satisfying to me.
0: But he's like gyrating on stage, okay. And Britney Spears is just looking at him because it was right after he like made her have an abortion. Oh. And he was just like, my name is Timberlake.
5: See, they call me late. Timber, Timber, Timberlake. The frick of the boom.
0: Versus
2: Math Equation. Clears.
3: That's a clean sweep.
1: I hate Justin Timberlake.
2: Oh, who
3: if
2: doesn't?
3: You, yeah, really. If you had bias. Put like
2: he's scary.
3: Iggy Azalea being like Taya Mox, I might have picked that one.
0: I don't know that one.
3: You don't know Taya Mox.
0: I don't. But it's not part of the sound tournament. We got one more matchup for the first round for this iconic first ever edition. Nassau Morning Madhouse Sound Tournament. We got one of Sophia's favorites coming up right now.
2: Whoa, whoa, whoa. So good.
0: That, of course, is the great Fergie doing cartwheels on the Today Show while singing. Versus
2: kind of impressive.
0: One of my favorites. Now, this might be, you know, too simple for you guys, but for me, I love this one.
7: What the dog do?
8: What the dog do? What the dog do?
7: Bibi la poop.
8: Bibi la poop. Bibi la poop.
7: Baba Booey.
8: Baba Booey. Baba Booey.
0: Where are we going, ladies? What the dog doing or Fergie cartwheel?
3: Fergie.
1: Dog.
2: I was gonna say, what the dog doing? Fergie's hilarious, but
3: Fergie.
1: But the dog.
2: The dog.
0: So we got Claire and Stella each going for the what the dog doing?
1: Yeah. What the
0: over
1: dog
0: the
1: doing.
0: Fergie cartwheel?
1: Yeah.
0: That's the upset of the first round right there. Wow. Oh, I'm sorry, Sophia.
3: Shame. Fergie doing cartwheels is so iconic.
1: But the other one was just pure brain rot.
2: Yeah.
0: All right. So we got four.
1: Ooh,
0: more.
1: We got a caller.
0: We got a caller. We got a caller. God. Caller. You are on the air with the Nassau Morning Madhouse.
9: What's going on, guys? It's Antonio.
0: What up,
3: hey.
0: Antonio?
9: Hey, it's so weird hearing Justin host.
0: Oh yeah.
9: Crazy.
0: What's going on, buddy?
9: I was calling to say that how could you forget one of the most famous sounds of all time that you love so much, Justin? I mean, I think it's like old, but wait a minute.
0: Oh yes, OEI cat.
1: Oh,
0: iconic sound.
9: Cat. What? Where is he?
0: He's not here. He's retired. His name is in the rafters with all the other iconic retired memes. Antonio, real quick,
9: yeah.
0: We were talking about it earlier. I'm sure you've seen one of the two horror movies, Obsession and The Backrooms.
9: I've seen both.
0: What did you think of them?
9: Oh, man. I would say that I get how Backrooms had quite the big appeal, and I get, like, it looked really nice, but it put me to sleep.
0: Damn! I mean,
2: that's crazy.
9: That movie, it was so, like, dream-inducing. Like, I get it's nightmare more so, but it's just so many shots where they just, I mean, you don't have to show me every crack and crevice. I'm not an exterminator trying to exterminate all the little bugs in the back rooms.
2: Right.
9: You know, I'm just trying to see the movie and see the horror. But maybe it's my brain rot brain that needs the stimulation immediately. Maybe I can't enjoy a slow burn.
0: And then what'd you think of Obsession?
9: Oh, my God. I loved Obsession. It was a great movie. It's like Redditor the movie. It's like Incel the movie. It's great. I love Obsession. I thought it was really good for like the directorial debut. I guess he made a short film on YouTube, but for this movie to have such a low budget and look the way it did, and that actress, I forgot her name, but I think she's Latina. I think she might be Mexican or something.
0: She's beautiful.
9: She went crazy. Is all I'm saying though, like acting wise, I'm focusing on the acting here. She did a really good job. I don't really know where she came from out of nowhere. Like the way she was able to like portray all those emotions within seconds of each other. I don't know. I don't know what to say. I thought it was amazing.
0: Well, Antonio, thank you for that. Thank you for listening, and we'll be seeing you soon.
9: What everyone else think? What did everyone else in the room say was better, or they didn't watch?
0: Sophia only saw Obsession, and did you see Obsession yet, Stella?
2: No,
0: or no?
2: I'm gonna see it this weekend.
0: So they've only seen one of the. They haven't seen
2: one
0: both. No one's seen both. I saw both. I liked Obsession more.
9: I was about to say, I was curious if you like the acting more, because you have to really be into it. Like, you have to really like the internet, like, you know.
0: I never saw anything on the internet, and I still like the Backrooms.
2: Yeah, I don't think you needed to know what the background lore was for the Backrooms.
0: I actually had zero idea it was anything until after.
9: You didn't need to know it, but I feel like people who watched it, who like are into it, enjoyed it more if they knew about
2: no,
9: it.
2: I don't
9: need to know about it at all, though.
2: Can I be so honest with you? I feel like everyone online that I've seen that knows what the Backrooms is are the people who are hating on it.
0: Really?
2: Those are the people who are giving it the most slack. Listen, I'm not saying that like people who like didn't know what it was don't also maybe dislike it or whatever, but the loudest outpour of hate is from the people who know what the Backrooms
0: is. It always is. And the people that hate movies like Star Wars are usually the Star Wars fans, so it's just
9: the
0: same thing.
9: The guy who made the original like online thing is the guy who made the movie. Like, what more could they ask for?
2: Yeah, that's the... I don't know. They wanted like whatever it's devolved into from like Roblox and Minecraft horror mod packs. <That's crazy. laughs>
9: Well, my last thing is I hope Hank wins it all the way.
0: We'll have to see. Well, that's your vote. So we're going to take your vote into consideration, Antonio.
9: All right, sounds great. Thank you. All right, have a great show, guys.
0: Thank you, Antonio. All right, so we got four sounds. Let's just do this rapid fire right now. So we got the final four. Let's do a little Sue Brazil versus Antonio's pick. The digga digga digga digga digga digga digga digga. Hey. Versus. Where are we going, ladies?
3: Diggy, diggy, diggy.
0: Yeah. Really?
2: We all
0: clean sweep.
2: Agree.
3: Clean sweep.
0: All right, so that moves on to the finals. I'm sure Antonio's kicking his feet with enjoyment right now. Now we have the other final four matchup, the math equation versus what the dog doing? This also reminds you of like a Halloween decoration from the 90s.
2: Yeah. UFO on a string.
0: All right, versus...
10: What the dog doing?
11: What the dog doing? What the dog doing?
0: Bibi la poop. What are you ladies thinking? Where are we going with this? Math equation or little tiny dogs?
1: Math.
2: The math one, but the dog one's really getting it.
3: The second time around, what the dog doing is doing it more for me, but I like the math equations.
0: Really? So math equation is in the finals. That is such an upset. I really thought that Fergie cartwheel would have been there.
3: Yeah, I'm really sad about that. Don't bring it up anymore.
0: I'm really upset that this
2: mourning
0: didn't
2: the loss of Fergie cartwheel.
1: For real.
0: This should have had more love. I know Stella liked it.
2: I would rather die.
3: Sophia liked it. Not Stella, Sophia.
0: By the way, I turned off my
2: audio.
3: You didn't want to hear that?
2: No.
0: So you don't like this?
2: I love it. Yes.
0: I would have voted that as my personal favorite, honestly.
3: It's something satisfying about it.
0: Yes, it really is.
2: Something about it fills me with a rage the same way that Bitcoin Jesus
1: does. I get uncomfortable.
0: All right, now we got the finals. We got math equation versus... So let's get into it. Let's start with math equation. To me, this isn't doing it. Versus...
12: So, diggity, diggity, diggity, diggity, diggity, hey.
2: The hey reverb really gets me every time.
3: Yeah. I don't think this is hard. I really, as much as I love the math equations,
2: yeah.
3: Diggy Diggy is the winner.
2: I think it's the clear winner in my opinion.
0: I'm 100% behind that. I couldn't stop singing that on Tuesday during everything. Even when I found the bag of dog poop in my pocket, I just was humming that sound. It's just so infectious. So
1: you were like, hey, diggy, that, diggy, diggy.
0: Are we doing a clean sweep, ladies?
1: Yeah.
2: I think it's
1: yeah.
2: a clean sweep.
0: Wow. With Antonio and my vote, that is insane. So we have a new king sound for the first inaugural of multiple. We're going to be doing this every week. I'm hosting, guys. So
3: yay.
0: We'll do this sound tournament. Was there a sound that you guys would have had? Is there something that we're missing? Antonio talked about the cat. Is there something that really always, like, whenever you hear it, you just get really happy and wish was in this tournament?
1: That cat laugh that's in Watch the Dog, but just the cat laugh.
0: Ah. What about that cat screaming?
3: That one?
0: No, this really loud one where it's just like...
2: Oh, I'm scared.
3: The laugh cat?
0: Yeah.
1: Yeah, that's what I was talking about. Love this one.
0: Yeah,
3: that's a good one.
1: Love
0: what
1: that
0: is this
1: one.
0: Cat?
2: Why are both cats next to each other? I feel like that's very confusing.
3: I think you did that, Justin.
0: Yeah, I definitely did.
3: I remember you had a thing about cats.
0: I do love this one.
3: That is a good one.
2: That one's really something special.
3: Favorite.
0: It's like the beginning of that song. You know that song? You guys know the song.
3: Yeah.
10: Play the song.
0: What's the song with the laugh in the beginning?
10: Ow, I just hurt my back.
0: we're looking this up.
3: I don't remember.
2: Is it an older song?
0: It's an older song. It's from the 90s.
2: Oh, I think I know.
3: Oh.
0: Song with laugh.
3: Oh, my God.
0: In beginning.
10: Oh, my God. Is it the one by the Gorillaz?
0: Yes.
2: That's a newer song.
0: No, that's like 20 years old, that
2: actually
0: song.
2: Actually 20 years old.
0: It has to be.
2: Point.
0: Feel
2: no
0: good. Ink.
1: I got a feeling. Woo! No, wrong song. Yeah.
0: 2005. Yeah, 21
3: okay.
0: years
3: wow,
0: old.
3: Wow,
1: you said gorillas.
3: Crazy. It's okay, girl.
2: It was
1: you said gorillas.
2: 10 out of 10.
3: I like that.
2: This board of noise.
0: Should we do like a full on remix?
3: Yeah, we should. Yes. We should.
1: This is all before 8 a.m.
2: This is a lot. If I was listening to this in the morning, I'd be so overstimulated. Hey, no. Hit it, Claire. Hey. Oh my God, turn Justin to me.
3: Oh, here we go, my favorite.
12: It's cool.
2: You're really bad at mixing the sounds. You just gotta play things on top of each other. This one is really good.
3: What song was she singing?
0: I have no idea.
1: I got a funky heart.
3: Yeah, don't funk with my heart.
1: Yeah.
2: Don't funk with my heart.
0: All right, this was fun, folks. Oh, we have a full other hour left.
3: Oh, yeah.
0: Of the Nassau Morning Madness.
3: Keep it coming.
0: So why don't we...
1: What's the weather?
0: Oh, who cares? Look it up on your phone.
3: It's
0: That's
3: very nice. It's like 89 degrees is a high
1: good.
3: Today.
1: It'll be good
2: the
1: and sunny.
2: Sun's streaming.
3: Out. You'll be good.
0: Sun's out, guns out. Have some fun.
1: Actually,
0: you know what? Why don't we play a little bit of the Gorillaz Feel Good Inc. right here on 90.3 WHBC.

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3: 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I'm one of the owners of the Irish Poet. 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

0: What the hell are you going to do in Green Bay?
1: Cheese.
0: There's nothing to do in Green Bay.
1: We eat cheese.
2: Isn't that Wisconsin?
0: Yeah, Green Bay, Wisconsin.
3: Oh. Green Bay's Wisconsin?
4: Yeah.
2: I did not know that.
3: I did not know that.
4: Huh? You're on the clock.
0: You have 30 seconds.
3: Sounds like Dracula.
0: Dracula?
4: What?
3: Yeah, I feel like that's a Dracula noise.
0: Oh my God. Did you eat paint chips when you were a kid?
3: Maybe.
4: All right.
2: Don't start betting on me now.
5: Oh!
6: Somebody! Oh!
5: He needs some milk!
0: I hurt my paw. I got a little thing in my paw.
7: But then you pick Shawn Michaels, the guy with a messed up
0: back. He's a kicker!
7: And he's cross-eyed! How are you gonna pick a cross-eyed kicker? He's not gonna be able to see the field goal.
5: Now you f***ed up! Now you f***ed up!
4: It's gonna be seven, because I got the seven dwarfs!
7: That's not fair.
4: I got all seven.
7: You can't do that.
8: Oh, you see this guy? See this guy? Number one bullish guy.
2: I don't like when people push mediocre things into my throat. Like, I
0: hey, yo.
2: Like,
1: hey, yeah.
2: Pause.
1: Yeah.
9: Pause. FBI, open up!
10: This is the Nassau Morning Madhouse.
0: Oh, yeah. Our numero dos of the Nassau Morning Madhouse right here on the Voice of Nassau Community College, 90.3 WHPC. My name is Justin. We got Claire. We got Sophia. We got Stella. And we got a full hour of fun, wacky topics that we're going to be getting into. With our first topic, we're going to discuss the show Euphoria. I have never seen an episode of Euphoria. Ladies, have you guys watched the show?
3: No.
11: I've watched a few episodes of the first season with my ex.
12: I've watched many clips.
3: I know the whole breakdown of the last season because my boss was telling me about it every time she watched it.
0: I'm shocked, Sophia, that you have not watched
3: Euphoria. I know. Everybody says that. And honestly, I'm a little shocked, too, because I feel like it would have been right up my alley, but I didn't start it when it came out, so I just never watched
12: it. That's so real.
11: That's me with Stranger Things.
3: Yes, so me too. I did it with Stranger Things. I did it with Euphoria. It's just... I'm too late to the game. I'm not getting
12: it. It's not worth starting it off.
0: As the kids would say, that show is Sophia coded. Did the kids say that?
3: Yeah, okay. That was actually pretty good.
0: Pause.
13: Pause.
0: Now, why didn't I watch it? I don't have HBO. That's my excuse. But I do go and look at the clips, like Stella said. I'm on several Reddit pages for Sydney Sweeney and get all of her like images and all that stuff. She's nude a lot in the show, so I got to keep up with that. But
12: very important things happening in this world.
0: There's so much Sydney Sweeney out there that I need help, like figuring out what scenes to watch. So you go on the Reddit pages; they really help you out and just pick out the creme de la creme.
3: She's like a OnlyFans star in this last season.
0: Yeah.
3: Dressed up like a puppy dog.
11: Ew.
0: It's really hot.
12: She's dressed up like a baby.
0: Even hotter.
3: Oh.
12: Okay, I don't know about the baby one.
3: Let's move on.
0: So, in honor of Euphoria ending, it just had its series finale. I want you girls to convince me to watch a show because I am a movie guy. I don't really watch too much television. Usually if I am watching a show, it is just reruns of The Simpsons and Seinfeld. So I need something new out there to watch, which is why I asked you three ladies to pick a show that you love and you think I might actually enjoy. So we're going to get to that in honor of Euphoria's series finale. We're going to start a new series at the Greenberg household, but we'll find out what show I am going to choose after a little Mr. Know-It-All by Teddy Swims right here on 90.3 WHPC.

0: Mr. Know-It-All Teddy Swims right here on the Nassau Morning Meadows, the voice of Nassau Community College, 90.3 WHPC. It's Justin here with Stella, Sophia, and Claire on this Thursday morning, June 4th, 2026. The time is 8.07 a.m., and we are talking television shows because we've had a lot of shows end in the last 6 months. We had Stranger Things, we had The Boys, and we had Euphoria. And those are three of the most popular shows going on, and none of them are on actual television. They're all on streaming services. That's just the way things are these days. It's the future, man, so get with it. But I tasked these three ladies to come up with a show that I potentially might want to start watching because I don't watch too much television and I do want to start a new series. So they each picked a series and they're going to fight for their right for
1: to
0: me.
1: Party?
0: No, no, not to party. We can we can do that after the show, but we are going to fight for your right for me to watch said show. So let's start off with Stella. What show are you recommending me to watch?
2: Okay, I'm recommending you Common Side Effects. It's an adult swim show.
0: Okay.
2: And it's basically about like, it's like about this magical mushroom that cures all diseases. And it follows like this one guy named Marshall who's been on the run from the government for years now because of this mushroom. And he's just trying to like get it out to as many people as he can. He doesn't want to like market it or like, you know, sell it commercially. He just kind of wants to like help people.
0: And this is a comedy, I'm guessing?
2: It's like a comedy drama, a dramedy, I suppose. It's animated.
0: It's animated.
2: It is an animated show.
0: Okay.
2: And then he meets his childhood, like, I guess like a childhood friend of his who works for a pharmaceutical company. And they start working together and it just kind of like devolves into just worse times and worse times. It just gets worse and worse.
0: Now,
2: but it's really good.
0: Is there something you might be able to compare it to? Because there's a lot of Adult Swim shows out there. Is it comparable to anything on that network?
2: It's kind of like, do you know on Netflix Inside Job?
0: No, I do not. Okay, is that another animated show?
2: Yeah, it's another animated show. It's really good too.
0: Is it like
2: regular
0: show?
2: It's kind of like government conspiracy theories type beat.
0: Is this a little too smart for me? I'm a simple man.
2: No, no, no. It really is simple watch. Like you don't need to like know anything about science or being in the medical field. Like you don't need any information. It's more so just Marshall trying to like run from the government and like not have his idea stolen by pharmaceutical companies.
0: But
2: and
0: there is like a message. It sounds like there's a message.
2: Yes, there is a message. There's like a low-key little love story and it's not like necessarily a romance story, which I really like. I just think it's really all around like well-written.
0: Anyone hot in it?
2: No, everyone's actually like, the art style is pretty ugly. I'm not even going to lie to you.
0: You're not selling this show to me at all.
2: No, it's good. It's interesting.
0: No
2: it's
0: one's
2: interesting.
0: Hot. It's animated,
2: okay,
0: ugly.
2: Okay, you might find the main character, like the main female character hot. She's not ugly. She's
0: I'm going to look her up.
2: But the art style, I feel like, sells the whole idea of this show more. I feel like if everyone was hyper attractive and like really hot, or if it was like the same style as Archer, I just feel like it wouldn't hit the same.
0: So what is the name of the show again?
2: Common Side Effects.
0: Common Side Effects, main female.
2: You could just look it up and she'll show up.
0: Okay, let's see. Is she one of the main characters?
2: She is one of the main characters. She's not Marshall, but she's a main character.
0: Okay, so Marshall is the heavy set guy with the beard?
2: Yeah, the fat dude with no shirt on, basically.
0: She is all right. Yeah, she's not bad.
3: Can we pass it over here?
2: Yeah, let's
0: share this,
2: it to class.
0: This image is quite disturbing.
2: Yes.
0: It's her like
2: drooling. I told you, it's like, it's not like the, it's not the most attractive show, but I feel like if it was, it would take away from like the whole enjoyment.
0: I actually like the animation.
2: No, it's really cool.
3: It's King of the Hill style?
2: Kind of.
0: A little more anime style.
2: Yeah, I was
0: going
2: to say, more animated. But
0: you hate anime. Why do you hate anime?
3: It's a lot.
0: You've watched anime? Or are you just saying you hate anime? Because it's hip to say you hate anime.
3: No, I used to watch
0: anime. You watch a Studio Ghibli film and you say you hate that?
3: I actually never seen a Studio Ghibli
2: film.
3: What?
0: So then you're not watching the right anime.
2: No, you need to watch at least one.
3: I want to watch one. What? Not the Coco.
0: No, I didn't say Coco. I said Totoro.
3: Oh, Totoro. No, I actually never seen Totoro.
0: You should watch that.
2: Ponyo.
3: Ponyo, no. That's who I thought he said. Coco. No. I got Coco and Ponyo confused.
0: There's some really good ones. Usually Regal releases them. I've seen probably four or five of them throughout the years.
2: Half their discography.
0: They're very, very well-made stuff. So, I don't know, Stella. Ladies, do you think I'll like this? Claire, Sophia,
1: I don't know. She wasn't really selling it.
0: No.
2: Oh, my bad.
0: I think I don't know. We'll have to see if Sophia can make a argument for her show. What show are you picking, Sophia?
1: I think that you would and should watch Glee.
0: Okay. Oh. I've never thought of watching Glee. Explain.
1: There's just so much that happens in Glee that I could tell you things and you would probably be like, I don't believe that. There's an episode where this guy makes a grilled cheese and Jesus is on the grilled cheese.
0: Whoa.
1: And now he praises this grilled cheese and he prays to it every day and prays that it's a whole episode about religion. And then there's a fake pregnancy and there's a teen pregnancy and there there's a fake pregnancy. There's teen pregnancy. There's school shootings. There's
3: is this Degrassi with singing?
1: Yeah, pretty much. There's a catfishing line. People die.
2: Why are people dying?
0: Are these people? It's high school, right?
1: It is high school.
0: Are the actors and actresses in high school age?
1: I think they're older, but they honestly fit appropriately. I mean, there's one point where they get too old and you can kind of tell like they're still in high school, but the show carries on to the main cast being out of high school and being in college, so it kind of fits.
2: Wait,
1: it goes to New York. Yeah, go ahead.
2: No, I'm sorry. I didn't mean to interrupt you. I thought you were done. I was going to ask about, like, isn't there like a teacher-student relationship in Glee?
1: There is a little bit of a teacher-student relationship.
3: Oh, Justin just got happy.
0: No, I like that.
1: There's a lot of cheating that happens sometimes.
0: Okay.
1: And it's a little raunchy. A little racist at some point.
0: Oh, racist.
1: It is
0: perfect.
1: Racist. And they have a lot of guest stars, including somebody that you know, Justin, Mr. John Stamos.
0: Wow. My close personal friend, John Stamos.
1: Yes, your close personal friend, John Stamos.
0: Who I interviewed last year.
3: John and Jackie.
1: He's in quite a bit of it. He's a dentist.
0: He's a dentist?
1: He's a
2: Why
1: dentist.
2: Why is the dentist a recurring character?
1: And he sings one of my favorite songs from Rocky Horror, Hot Patootie.
3: Not
0: Why?
3: Shiny Teeth in Me?
2: In what situation does the dentist need to also be singing?
1: Well,
0: have you seen Little Shop of Horrors? The dentist sings in that
1: one. Yeah, he does sing in Little Shop of Horrors.
2: This doesn't count. Little Shop of Horrors, it's a musical.
1: It's a musical.
3: But why is
1: literally
3: a dentist
1: in
3: high school?
1: Every time he's not in high school.
3: So he's just doing your teeth and singing.
1: He's dating, He's dating the guidance counselor, and the choir teacher that teaches the Glee Club is in love with the guidance counselor. So he's trying to win over the guidance counselor away from John Stamos. So he brings John Stamos in to make Emma Pillsbury, Emma Pillsbury. Emma Pillsbury want him more, so she's like, oh, you know, come talk to my class about like dental health, whatever. And then they come in, he goes and he does dental work on everybody, and this is a Britney Spears episode, so they all they all take the Novocaine drug, whatever, the one that makes you laughy and loopy, and they all believe that they're Britney Spears, and they come and they dress.
2: What?
1: They're dressed up as Britney Spears.
0: Now this is a show.
2: Why is he just dosing everyone with Novocaine?
1: Well, he's doing deep cleanings on everybody's teeth because he gives them this little. I don't know what the heck he does.
2: That's for like when
1: but
2: you get a tooth removed.
1: He gives them these pills or this gum, and when they chew it, it makes their teeth blue if it's not clean. And half of them have like really blue teeth. So they go on the laughing gas, and then they think that they're Britney Spears, and they have all these music videos, and it's great. And there's music for literally everybody in their show. There's literally a Beatles episode. You'd love that, Justin. There's a few Michael Jacksons. There's Broadway nonstop.
0: Is there a Christmas-themed episode?
1: There's Christmas. Every season, there's a Christmas episode.
0: I don't know.
3: I miss Christmas.
0: Should we play? I want to play Let It Snow. I like the song Let It Snow.
3: I like Justin Bieber.
0: What would be a Christmas song out of these? You can see right here.
2: Which one has a Glee cover?
1: They all do. These are all Glee covers.
3: Does Glee have a mistletoe cover?
0: Rocking Around the Christmas Tree. I like that one.
3: By Justin Bieber?
1: I personally love Christmas rapping, but I don't know if it's in there. I also love Last Christmas.
0: Oh, I clicked the wrong thing. Rocking Around the Christmas Tree. Oh, Last Christmas.
1: The most wonderful. I could tell you exactly what episode that's happening in.
0: Let's see if I like this.
1: I don't remember when this one happened.
3: Is this the Glee version?
1: Yes. Yeah. Rocking around the Christmas tree at Christmas party. That's Artie Abrams right there. He's in a wheelchair.
2: I'm so happy for
3: him. Like,
1: and somebody else actually gets into a car accident on the way to a wedding, and she ends up in a wheelchair also.
2: Why are we just putting everyone in wheelchairs?
1: They don't get together. She
2: ends up.
1: No, you know what happens with the wheelchair girl? So she gets into a car accident. She's in a wheelchair. She learns how to walk by prom, but to make sure she gets prom queen, she keeps playing on the fact that she's in the wheelchair.
0: Oh,
1: so everybody feels bad for her.
0: Taking disabilities.
1: And then when she gets up because she now she's trying to win over the main girl's boyfriend now, because this is her ex-boyfriend, who she also pretended was the father of her baby because she cheated on him. Anyways.
2: Oh, wait, is she also the fake pregnancy one?
1: She's the fake pregnancy one.
2: No, she's not the fake pregnancy.
1: She's the teen pregnancy.
2: Oh, so she did have the kid. She just lied about who the father was.
1: She lied about who the dad was. Then she tries to win him back so they could be prom king and queen, and he feels bad because she's in the wheelchair, so he's like, all right, I'll do this for you, even though I'm dating Rachel. And then she's in the bathroom and she's standing up at the sink and he sees her and he's like, oh my god, you can walk and you lied about this, like, how dare you.
2: Did she slime him out?
1: She's like, I don't remember what she said, but she said some stupid thing about how, you know, this is everything she's ever wanted, to be prom queen, you know, the stupid typical stuff. She ends up walking on stage while singing.
0: Wow.
1: Yeah.
0: What's she saying? I'm walking on sunshine?
1: No, but it should have been some. I'm trying to think and I really can't remember.
0: You know, you're selling me on the show. It's got a lot going for it.
1: There's a lot.
0: It's got drama. It's got comedy. It's got music.
2: You can't find something you can't not find something you like, because everything is in it.
1: There's so
2: everything
1: much
2: in the show.
1: Literally everything.
2: You can't get away from anything.
1: There's every kind of person too.
0: All right. Well, I'll take this into consideration, Claire. Your show that you were recommended, and we're doing this because Euphoria just ended, series finale, and I'm trying to find a new show to watch, and I asked the three ladies to pick out a show and fight for their right for me to watch said show. We got number one show from Stella. What is it again?
2: Common Side Effect.
0: I already forgot about it. It's so boring.
2: It's not even boring. You didn't let me explain it more.
0: It's a mushroom.
2: You know what? I'm not giving you the mushroom. When I find it, you're not getting
3: mushrooms.
0: And then we got Glee, which has everything.
3: Yeah.
0: Including John Stamos as a dentist.
3: And school shooting.
0: And school shooting.
2: And pregnancy.
0: Two of my favorite things.
2: Disabled people.
3: Fake disabled people.
1: Yeah.
0: And then we have Claire with her choice, which is
3: the Golden Girls.
0: Thank you for being a friend.
2: 10 out of 10
3: Yeah, I was like, okay, I think Justin would like this when he's like taking his melatonin and needs to wind down a little bit. I was with Addison. I showed it to him. He laughed. I'm like, oh, Justin would love this. I'm like, if Addison's laughing, there's racism. So I thought you would like it.
1: That's why I thought that.
3: We were watching an episode. There was a joke. I was like, oh, Justin would love this. It's refreshing to see. It brings back, I don't know, some memories and just the good old days. And it's just some laughs. It's like you're getting a Thursday all girls group every day in your own living room.
0: But they're all old and ugly. No one wants to look at Blanche.
2: They're old and hot.
1: Do you like Kate Hudson?
0: I love Kate Hudson.
1: But then you'd love
0: Glee. I couldn't love Kate Hudson more.
1: She's a reoccurring character.
0: Really?
1: She is.
0: That's why Kate Hudson and Golden Girls?
3: No, but
0: that,
3: she could
0: be.
3: This is
1: right.
3: Why
1: so
3: I said it was.
1: I'm just proving every time that somebody
0: great,
1: says
0: great
1: something
0: point,
1: that Glee
0: Sophia.
1: Is even better.
3: But if you take your melatonin and your Xanax, then you'll look. I'm sure you would see Blanche and be like, you know what? I could get it.
2: Yeah,
3: I could. You like you're just half asleep. You know what? No, I see what Blanche. What Blanche means.
0: So you want me to self-medicate myself so I could somewhat find the old grandmas in Golden Girls attractive?
3: No, you already self-medicate yourself, so I thought it would
2: She's
3: be a nice...
2: She's working off of what your bedtime routine is anyways, all right?
3: I'm going based off of what I know about you said in the chat.
0: I do love the theme song. Andrew Gold, rest in peace, one of the better TV theme songs for sure. I don't know. Is there drama to it though? Because I can't just have full comedy. I need a little conflict.
3: I know you love gossip. There's gossip. There's always a scene, something going on. Sometimes you learn a life lesson. Sometimes you just hear an old lady babble about something that happened. There's sarcasm.
0: Any hunks? I love a good hunk.
2: There are.
3: Burt Reynolds appears once in a while.
0: I do love Burt Reynolds.
3: He does appear. There's lots of old-time references I feel like you would like.
1: Old-time? Are you calling Justin old?
0: Yeah, that's kind of rude, Claire.
3: No, I know you like nostalgic things. You like antiquing. You like back in your day type things.
1: Back in your day, like he's ancient.
3: Well, I'm old,
0: what's
3: too.
0: What's going on, Sophia? Something?
1: I don't know. I think it's just proof that Glee is superior.
0: I think...
3: Singing's a lot. There's singing in Golden Girls if you like it. They have some scenes where they sing.
1: Yeah, but Glee has probably every song you could have ever thought
0: of.
1: Do
0: they sing the Beatles in Golden Girls?
3: No.
0: They don't.
3: I don't think the Beatles were around when the Golden
0: Girls. Beatles weren't around in the 80s. Yeah.
1: There's a whole Beatles
0: episode
1: calling your name.
0: There is.
2: Glee's like a car crash that you can't look away from, in my opinion.
0: Which is why I think I'm leaning towards Glee.
1: Oh.
0: I think I'm leaning towards Glee. Now, do I have to watch? Can I just pop on any episode, or do I have to know the full lore? Because with the Golden Girls, you could sort of just put on season 5, episode 3, and you sort of, you know, you don't have to be fully recapped.
1: You might be a little bit lost, but you could pick up.
0: I don't know.
1: Easily.
0: I might not like that.
1: You could probably pick it up pretty easy.
3: Yeah,
1: I'll
3: you would
1: honest.
3: Turn on Glee episode 5 from
1: they
3: season
1: recap.
3: 4.
1: Someone's
3: and
1: already dead. Recap.
3: Yeah, someone's
1: no.
3: dead. Someone already got in the
2: yeah,
3: wheelchair.
2: There's an arm missing somewhere.
3: There was already in a, 2 abortions.
2: Yeah. One was from the teacher. One was from the teacher.
1: Yeah. I mean, they recap in the beginning
3: teacher.
1: Of every episode. So you can, they'll be like, here's what you missed on Glee. And then they give you a
0: I love
1: full
0: a good recap.
1: Recap. And it'll
2: from
1: fill you in on everything
2: episode,
1: you missed.
2: Or from the seat, like what's happened this
1: pretty
2: season.
1: Much everything that's happened so far.
0: Mm. So literally the last
2: so
0: episode
2: the
0: was just like a 4-hour recap.
1: Yeah. I mean, it's like quick because, I mean, the episodes continue on from each other, but it's not like there's like intense lore that you really have to follow.
3: Let me hear, Justin, when was the last time you went to a Broadway musical?
0: I've never been to a Broadway musical.
3: Yeah, so you won't like Glee.
1: Yeah, that's
2: no,
1: what I'm saying.
2: You
1: won't no,
2: like how could
1: that's
2: you
1: not
2: like
1: true
2: Glee?
1: No, that's not
3: they
1: true at all.
3: They sing every 5
1: just
3: minutes.
1: Just because they sing every time doesn't mean that it's only Broadway. Just because they sing a Broadway song here and there. You
2: no,
1: know Defying
2: it's
1: Gravity.
2: Very,
1: everybody knows Defying Gravity.
3: But it's like a Broadway show.
2: Yeah, it's very sing, sing, sing, 5 minutes of dialogue. Sing, sing, sing, 5 minutes of dialogue. And the song
1: yeah,
2: just kind of like...
1: Yeah, but the dialogue
2: like,
1: includes people getting hit by cars and faking being
3: wait,
1: in
3: wait,
1: a
3: wait,
1: wheelchair. Like, how do you not want to see that?
3: Because that's the one time I want to see people singing.
2: Yeah,
3: something
2: exactly.
3: tragic is going
2: yeah,
3: on.
2: Like, I want to see them singing for the tragic bits, not like I put a plate away in my drawers.
1: But they don't sing
2: yeah.
1: for stupid things like
2: yes,
1: that.
2: Yes,
1: they
2: do.
1: Sing because
3: someone getting in a wheelchair
1: sing because
3: isn't stupid.
1: This one's crying
3: because
1: yeah. her boyfriend broke up with her because he had a
2: she's
1: baby
2: singing
1: with somebody else.
2: Like, okay.
3: And
2: she's
3: they don't
2: bird
3: sing
2: brain.
3: About that?
2: She's bird
1: they do
2: brain.
1: Sing about that.
2: What? She's singing for some...
0: Order, ladies.
1: Just because Broadway, you can't call Glee Broadway. It's not.
0: I have a question. I have a question.
3: Show. It's a musical.
2: Yeah.
0: Is each episode, what, an hour long with commercials? So like, what, 45 minutes? Sophia?
1: I don't know what commercials, but yeah, probably like
0: okay.
1: 30 to 40 minutes.
0: So let's just say it's 45 minutes an episode. How many minutes of the episode is singing?
1: I don't know.
0: Is it
3: 45
0: half of
3: minutes.
0: The episode?
1: Yeah.
0: Is it half the episode
2: I'd say
0: of singing?
2: 20 minutes.
1: I'd say at least 20 minutes. At
0: so
1: least
0: 20,
1: minutes.
0: So
3: 30 minutes.
0: A little less than half of the show is singing.
1: Probably.
0: So there is half of the show without singing.
1: Yes.
0: That's not that bad.
2: Yeah, but they're leading up to them singing. Like, it's just establishing a reasoning for them to sing.
0: But I love singing.
2: Yeah.
0: I like
2: Do you like
0: musicals.
2: Musical songs?
0: I do.
2: Like, you like, if you were to go watch a musical, would you enjoy every single, like, song segment? Like, the way in which they sing and kind of just, like, how...
3: Which musical on Broadway do you want to see?
2: Yeah.
0: I mean, I would like to see Book of Mormon. I would like to see Little Shop of Horrors if they do that.
3: So maybe you'll like Glee.
2: Yeah,
0: I like musical movies a lot. Like Little Shop of Horrors is one of my favorite movies ever.
2: Then yeah, but that's iconic
1: in.
2: For what
1: you
2: it
1: should
2: is.
1: Watch the Rocky Horror episode because that has John Stamos in it. It is about a musical. They're doing a musical. There's a Grease episode.
0: A oh,
2: there's, I'm sorry. An entire high school went to Grease.
0: No, you idiot!
2: Wait.
3: Get
2: that's
3: the cat screaming.
2: Like, yo, get the cat screaming up in here. I was so confused. I'm like, hold up. I'm sorry, you're telling me that there's like pregnancies and abortions and fake disabilities. I feel like them going to Greece is not that big of a deal.
1: No,
2: all right.
1: They do go to
2: Greece,
1: New York,
2: like
1: though.
2: Greasy. Okay.
0: Oh, Greece lightning.
3: They
1: yeah.
3: go to New York.
1: They
3: that means they go
1: that.
3: To New York. You hate New York City, Justin.
0: I do hate New York City.
1: Yeah, but, wow. You know, it's like because they're going to win a show choir competition and then the two main people sabotage it.
2: Do they
1: not
2: die?
1: On purpose sabotage, but they make out on stage and then they cause the competition.
0: Whoa.
2: Wait, why would that ever be like a good idea?
1: Because they just love each other so much and they just can't, they're overcome with this love. And
0: I don't
2: so
0: like
2: to
0: love
2: make
0: like
2: out
0: that.
2: Like on
3: this
2: stage.
3: Sounds like there's a lot of love.
0: I don't like PDA.
3: Really?
0: No.
1: Well,
0: no, I think
2: PDA
0: it's,
2: is so
0: I think
2: gross.
0: It's gross.
1: There's not that much. There's really not that much. You don't see, there's not like sex scenes. You don't really see that.
3: Oh, then
1: I know
3: you
1: that's
3: hate
1: gonna
3: it.
1: Ruin it for
0: no,
1: you.
0: No, I like sex scenes. I don't like when it's in public though.
1: Well, they're not having sex in public, so you're
2: fine. I don't know. This is the show that they would though.
3: There's
2: anyway.
3: No Sydney Sweeney.
0: Do they sing while having sex?
1: Yes.
0: Oh, they do?
1: Yeah.
0: Then it's settled.
1: An episode of, they're literally singing Like a Virgin, and it's three couples having sex.
2: Oh,
1: at the
2: I
1: same
2: thought
1: time.
2: It was like a throuple. I
3: yeah,
2: thought that's what
3: I was like all
2: it.
3: Of them
1: all
3: singing.
1: Three,
3: what
1: all
3: a
1: at
3: number!
1: The same time. They all sing, but this
3: do
1: just
3: they
1: like,
3: sing
1: it's
3: nude?
1: Like a montage.
2: Do
1: they're getting
2: sing
1: undressed.
2: Nude? I don't think that's much better.
0: Well, in honor of that, ladies, I have chosen a winner. And the winner for the first of several inaugural episodes of What Will Justin Watch, I am going with Sophia's choice of Glee.
3: There's a Sophia in the Golden Girls.
0: So, well, it's not happening, Claire. I'm sorry, the Golden Girls are staying in the 80s.
2: No.
0: And your show, Stella,
3: not in my room.
0: Common Mispractice, yeah, right. Or whatever the hell it is,
2: you know what?
0: Never
2: Die.
0: Be watched ever again. And Glee will be put on my television screen tonight.
1: Yes, yes.
2: We need a live update on how you feel about it.
0: While I'm on melatonin and Xanax.
1: It's going to make it even better. The first episode is so...
3: So you want him drugged out too?
1: I don't want him drugged out.
2: I don't think you can understand
1: so
2: anything
1: more
2: about that show if you're drugged out.
0: Well,
2: you got to be sober.
1: So much happens in that first episode, you're going to be like, what in the world? This is fantastic.
0: I shall have an update next week.

0: Harry Styles with the best song off the album, American Girls, right here on the Nassau Morning Meadows, the voice of Nassau Community College, 90.3 WHPC. My name is Justin. We got Claire, we got Sophia, we got Stella, and we are going to be talking about some politics. We're not going to really get into too much of said politics, but it's just a fun conversation I think we need to have, because it's happening locally with one of our sports teams. And speaking of sports teams, shout out to the New York Knicks last night winning game one of the NBA Finals. I know, Stella, you were locked in on that game last night.
1: I actually very much so was.
0: And Sophia,
1: we had my entire family over.
0: Sophia, you were hyped for
2: the
0: New York Knicks.
2: I'm actually not happy about this because I have a concert to go to on Wednesday, and I know it's going to be hell trying to get in and out of the city. And it's going to ruin it for me.
0: Well, that's a very polarizing thing. Should sports take a back seat to Sophia's concert?
2: Yes, exactly.
0: I don't think so.
2: There needs to be a pause. The sea needs to part.
0: Well, speaking of polarizing, there was controversy with the New York Giants the last couple of weeks because their quarterback, Jackson Dart, introduced Donald Trump at an event, and that did not sit well with a lot of people, including one of his teammates, Abdul Carter, who was very outspoken about it, talked about it on Twitter, and then also had a press conference talking about it. But they've seemed to mend the fences, and they're getting along as teammates. Now, I personally don't like Donald Trump, but as a teammate, in my opinion, you can't go on this is just my opinion. You girls can have different opinions. You can't go on social media and bash your teammate, your quarterback. I think you have to confront this in person. Do this so the public doesn't see, because it's not a good look, because you have a team of 52 different people. Everyone's not going to have the same political opinions, but the main goal for being on the team is to win a Super Bowl. So in my opinion, it should have been handled in-house. I don't know where you guys stand on that. I mean, it is admirable, I guess, of Abdul Carter to speak his mind. I mean, he has every right to. But in my opinion, it's just asking for trouble, because once the Giants start losing or he has a bad game or something happens, it's always going to come back to that tweet. So where do you ladies stand on that?
3: I think, you know, I kind of see it both ways. I think if he had a different political standpoint and wasn't happy about it, he could have maybe made an Instagram post just like, I don't know, like just saying that his stance on like political views instead of attacking his teammate. I don't think he should have came at his teammate, because at the end of the day, he's going to see him in the locker room.
0: Yeah.
3: And it's kind of like, even though, like, if I'm with a coworker or someone who I don't see eye to eye with, and like they did something or they set

0: posted something that I'm not okay with. I think just going up to them, be like, yo, what is that? Especially I was reading the article you sent when they were saying we like got drafted in together. I'm not sure how sports work, but we grew up in the league together. So he was kind of taken back. So I think if that it was that kind of a shock, he should have just like sent him a text or gave him a call like, bro, what was that?
1: Yes.
0: And kind of handled it, I think, more personal. You're right. I think it just shows like what type of showmanship and like just being keeping peace. Just keep in peace.
1: No, Sophia, I know you're not political at all. Yeah, Stella, no. Are you political? You seem like you might be.
2: I'm not really like all that political.
1: Yeah.
2: I don't really do much about it.
0: People think I am, but I'm not.
2: Same with me.
1: So how do you deal, though, with somebody that maybe doesn't have a political difference in you, but just a difference in whatever, a religion or ideology
2: of sorts? Are you asking me personally or what he should have done?
1: No, let's just move on personally because who the hell cares about these New York Giants? You girls don't give a rat's ass about the New York Giants.
2: I truthfully don't.
1: So,
2: you're right.
1: So let's just get into personal life. How do you deal with that? Would you speak your mind or you just sort of bite your tongue?
2: I feel like it kind of depends who and what the topic is about. Like, if it's something that I know that the person is willing to listen and have a conversation about or willing to listen and learn, then I will 100% open my mouth and say something. Or if it's something absolutely horrendous, then I will 100% open my mouth. But most of the time, it's just not. Either that person is really set in their ways and they believe what they believe and that's fine. It's not a bad thing to be set in your ways, whatever. And I know it's just not worth it to put in the time and effort to try and change their opinion. If it's not hurting anyone, I don't see why they shouldn't be entitled to believe that. You know,
1: that's a good point about changing opinions. Nobody that I know is really willing to even listen to another side of the argument. It's like they're dead set in their ways. They won't watch any, YouTube videos or documentaries or open their mind to a different opinion or whether it's with, politics or whatever. It's just they're dead set no matter what the person they admire, no matter what they do. It doesn't matter. They're still going to be 100% behind them. And to me, that's scary. It's scary that you could just idolize somebody without even seeing any of their flaws.
3: Yeah.
1: Sophia, what about you? I know you're not political, but as far as being around people that have differing opinions, would you be able to date somebody that has a different sort of opinion than you when it's something personal? I don't know what that personal thing would be, but like, I'm trying to think, like, what are you really behind? Like Harry Styles. You love Harry Styles.
3: Yeah.
1: If somebody said they despise Harry Styles, but they look like, like Brad Pitt in 1992, are you going to still date said man?
3: Yeah, so here's the thing. Most of the men that I have, had relations with, been with, talked to, whatever, have had differing political and, like, in general opinions for me. It seems to be like a defining type of mine. Personally, I think as long as you're willing to either explain, like my first boyfriend, I was really big about, like, he was very, very Republican, and I'm not very political, but I'm definitely not as, I'm not Republican leaning like he was. So, if we would have political conversations, I was always asking questions because really I'm one of those people. I'm like, I'm not knowledgeable in politics. I don't do the research. So I don't really speak about things because I don't think I have the right to because I don't know about it. But I'm willing to hear people out. But I don't like if people aren't willing to hear me out and like willing to answer my questions. And like if I'm opposing a different viewpoint, like if you shut me down immediately, I don't like that. When it comes to Harry Styles, I don't mess around about that. I don't like when people are like, oh, he's gay, ew, because that's not right.
1: So that would be an end to a relationship.
3: It wouldn't be an end, but it would be a red flag. I'd be like, well, I listen to your crappy music on repeat. Why can't you listen to one Harry Styles song?
1: Gotcha. Yeah. Claire, where do you stand on this?
0: With dating or just like working with somebody or like
1: both.
0: A little bit both.
1: Whatever you want to talk about.
0: For dating, I like being with someone who does have opposite opinions than me because I'm someone who is open to like more education, hearing what other people have to say, but I don't like when they don't listen to me and what I have to say. for work, if I don't agree with something, I kind of know that person is stuck in their ways. I'm just going to talk about work because at work I have the mindset that we don't have to be friends outside of work. We don't have to see eye to eye. You just have to be equally as a good worker than as me, because I don't like people who slack off at my job, even though I slack off sometimes. But
3: you're allowed.
0: But, yeah, exactly. But I think just going along your day and being civil with somebody, even if they don't see eye to eye with you, is just natural. Like, we should just respect people and hear them out. You might not agree with them, but at least they got to say their piece.
3: Right. That's one thing I have to say about people a lot, is that people are so much to preach, like, you know, you have to be, you know, willing to, like, let everybody be who they are and do this and whatever, freedom of speech, this, that, and the other. But then most people that preach that the most I see are the people that are like, how dare you have another opinion than me? Reality is that like 90% of the people you meet in your life, you're not going to agree with. Yep. You're not going to agree with everything that comes out of your mouth. But that's just it. That's just life. You can't please everybody, but you have to be willing to put that aside to, you know, meet people. Like, you can't just sit there and be like, I'm not going to talk to you because you think this about this person.
2: Well, I have one more thing to add too. I feel like, especially as like a woman, or like, you know, just someone who's not like a straight white man, I feel like there is levels to it too. Like, there's a difference between having a political opinion and genuinely like wishing hate or death upon like certain groups of people.
0: Agreed.
2: Which, yeah, I think is crazy. And like, I can't respect someone who has those opinions, and I wouldn't be able to even be probably civil with someone like that, honestly.
1: I really hate straight white men. They're the worst.
2: Okay, not even, no. I mean, no one's deserving of it. Like, no one's deserving of it. I don't, like, I'm not going to go around and be like, oh, I hate all men. Like, no, I don't. I just hate a specific group of, like, crappy people, but, like,
0: who think they have a certain type of privilege.
2: Yeah, exactly. Yeah. And it's like, that's, but I'm also not going to hold that against them. I'm not going to automatically assume things about people either. You know what I mean? I'm not going to be like, oh, well, you're a straight white man, so you hate women and people. Like, no, that's just dumb, and you don't get anywhere with conversations like that.
1: Yeah. Amen. But you know what? I'm going to counter everything you said and say, I genuinely usually like hanging out with people that do have similar opinions with me. Like, I if I'm with my friends, like, majority of my very close friends, like, we all pretty much like the same movies, the same music, we like sports. Like, so I do find that a lot of the people I am closest with, we do have similar tastes in comedy and all this stuff. So, yes, I do have friends. You know, like, Korn's my friend, but he likes Drake and, you know, this horrible music. And
0: agreed.
1: And, you know, my niece and nephew, who are my two favorite people in the world, like, their musical tastes suck, and they, you know, they like these terrible video games. So there are exceptions to the rule, but for the most part, most of the people I like and do hang out with tend to like the movies and the music and the shows and the you know, raunchy sort of humor that I like. So I guess I'm in that sense. And as far as dating somebody, I wouldn't want to date somebody that is just so into anything political, either side. If that's like their whole, if that's their whole persona, and it's like, we got to go to the protest today, I'm like, well, I'm not doing that. Like, you could go to the protest, but please don't force me to go and do that. I just like to, you know, talk about things that make me happy, and maybe that's, you know, ignorant of me to not
0: be ignorant,
1: to have a thought of what's actually happening in other people's lives, and it's selfish of me. But, and honestly, I have my own issues in my life. I have several issues that, you know, I have to deal with myself before I, as selfish as it sounds, to start worrying about wars in overseas countries. And yes, I guess hypothetically I could care about two things at the same time, but honestly, I'd rather just ignore all the main issues in the world. I feel like me personally is not going to be able to change anything. And again, I'm sure that's very ignorant and sounds just very stupid to some people. But I just know, what am I going to do? What is Justin Greenberg in South Hempstead going to do to stop war in Israel? It's like, there's just nothing I can do. It is what it is. I feel for you. I feel sorry. But I have to, you know, deal with my sick dog and my 98-year-old grandma. Like, that's the things that I focus on. So it is what it is.
0: Yeah. I definitely agree. To an extent, I agree with that. because we just have so much going on in our lives, and having people who we can lean on and who do support us and we do see similar things with. And I would not date anyone who's all about politics. We would not be able to have a conversation.
3: Yeah.
1: I matched with a girl, two dumb girls this past week, and I stopped talking with both of them. One of them, I was like, oh yeah, I love going shopping for like retro toys and stuff. And she just goes, why? I'm like, all right, blocked. Why not?
2: What do you do? Like,
1: it's not hurting anybody. I'm not smoking crack and beating you. Like, I'm just collecting, you know, vintage Ninja Turtle toys. Who the hell cares?
2: To beat you.
1: And then the other girl, you know, on our dating app, it says loves horror movies. And then I asked, what horror movies do you like? And she was like, Insidious and Conjuring. And that just was like the most cliche, you know, sort of answers. And it really honestly made me so unattracted to her that she gave these generic, you know, typical Hollywood studio films and didn't pick anything like from the 80s or anything that's like, you know, an independent film. So to me, that really just made me not attracted to it. As far as dating goes, Stella, you said you never want to date or you have no interest in dating,
2: yeah,
1: right?
2: Yeah, never dated, probably won't anytime soon.
1: No, like we didn't really delve into that. Is there anything like any reason behind it or anything you want to talk about with that? Or
2: what are you improving in my life? Like that's really like my ultimate question. Like, are you improving my life in any shape or form? Like I'm very happy with myself. Listen, but also at the same time, I'm happy with myself, but I know there's so much stuff I need to work on. And also, I'm not going to make someone go through that. Like, you know, I'm not a good person. I'm not a kind person. I'm not like I dating me is probably like dating the devil, I'd assume. I just don't think like I'm in a mentality. And also at the same time, I like myself enough where I'm not like I don't need external validation. And also, I feel like my friendships are really, really fulfilling. Like I've made some really good friends. I have great family. I'm happy where I am, and I know people love me. I don't need some dude to hit up my phone at 2 a.m. being like, hey, baby, do you want to FaceTime? No, I don't. I don't want to FaceTime you. I don't want to text you every day. I don't have the mental bandwidth for this. Like, I got to deal with myself, and then I got to deal with you, too, and, like, you whining on my phone.
1: What if there's not a guy that's like that, though? What if there's a guy whining?
2: But isn't that part of being in a relationship?
1: Oh, it's the worst. I hate relationships.
2: That's what I'm saying. That is inherently part of being in a relationship.
1: I guess it really depends. But, yeah, most of the relationships...
2: I feel like, in general, it is. It's, like, built into being in a relationship. You're there for that person. You're taking on some of their mental, like...
1: There's
2: issues,
1: always
2: going to
1: be
2: whatever.
1: Drama. There's never not true. Drama.
2: Exactly.
1: And anyone that says there's no drama is lying.
2: Is lying. Yeah. And I just don't want to deal with that. I don't need it.
1: So
2: I got better
1: if
2: things.
1: A guy approaches you, does that happen? I'm assuming it does.
0: No, she tasers him.
2: Yeah, I taser him. No, I mean, and not to be like self-fulfilled or something, it does happen like a lot. And I'm straight up every time. I'm very honest with myself and with them. And I'm just like, hey, I'm not interested in any romantic relationship. I'm perfectly fine with being your friend. I love having new friends. I love gaining new people on like my list of people to talk to. But where you're not going to get anywhere with me. And people either walk away, respect that, or they play the long card where they're like, nah, if I become her friend, she's definitely going to fall in love with me.
3: I could change that.
2: Do you know how many times people have been around for years and then like out of nowhere, they're like, and you never loved me once throughout all this? I'm like, yeah, I didn't because we're not dating. Like, we're friends, dude. Like, I love you, but
0: as a
2: not,
0: homie.
2: Yeah, as a human being, not like, not as my boyfriend. Like, and then the friendship dies. So.
1: What about you, Sophia? I'm sure you get approached by gentlemen. How do you deal with that?
3: Get approached by gentlemen, like, when?
1: That flirt with you. Do you reciprocate? Because I was at the beach the other day, and I was texting the fellas about it. Like, oh, there's some attractive girls there. And they were like, do you go up to these women? I'm like, no, I just sort of just watch from a distance.
2: Yeah, just stare at them with a pair of binoculars.
1: Yeah, because I can't be that guy. I don't have that riz, as the kids say. I don't know if they say that anymore. I like talking through... you know, actually being friends with the person and then maybe talk that way or through a dating app. I can't just go up to an actual stranger and be like, hey, honey, like, what are you doing, girl?
3: Yeah.
1: Like, who does
0: sweetie.
1: That? Who could just go up to, like, a girl at the beach and just be like, hey, baby girl, what's going on? Want a drink?
2: Yeah,
1: like,
2: that always confused
1: how
2: me
1: does that
2: when
1: happen?
2: People just randomly come up to others. And I'm just like, what are you doing?
1: So has that happened to you, Sophia? Like
3: only,
1: a random person?
3: Only in like bars and stuff.
1: It's only at
3: never
1: bars.
3: Never happened outside. And honestly, I'm thankful for that because I don't know how I would react outside of
1: what
3: like
1: would
3: a
1: you
3: bar
1: do?
3: Setting. I don't know personally.
1: Well, let's role play. Hypothetically,
3: okay.
1: Somewhat attractive guy comes up to you. You're walking the boardwalk at the beach.
3: How attractive are we talking?
0: Harry Styles attractive.
1: No, not that attractive.
3: Like, I don't know, below
0: Harry Styles.
1: You like Miles Teller? Is he really attractive or no?
3: Nah.
1: Okay, so Miles Teller.
3: Okay.
1: He walks up to you. He's got a mustache. He walks up to you. He just finished filming Top Gun, but he's not famous. It's not actual Miles Teller. It's a guy that looks like him.
3: Looks like him. Okay.
1: He goes, "Hey, beautiful. There's a bar down here. You want to go get a drink? My treat."
3: Is this broad daylight?
1: Broad daylight.
2: Okay, wait. Low key, that's when you start playing. You want to pay for my drinks?
0: Yeah,
3: because he seems like the kind of guy that would roofie me.
2: No, that's why you grab the drink and leave.
0: Well, he's not making the drink.
3: Yeah, but I know, but still.
0: No, because if you were to go missing, people know where you are.
3: People might not know where I am.
2: You don't share your location?
0: Communication with your friends?
3: I do, but the point is that I don't know. I don't know how I would personally react. I think, hey, beautiful would automatically make me be like, ugh.
1: So what does a guy have to say? Let's just, okay, because now I need help. So there are girls at the beach. What does a guy say to a girl at the beach to actually spark a conversation where it isn't you? Is there even anything that could be said?
0: I say avoid the beach if someone's in a bikini.
2: Offer up a game. Like, if you're playing a game with your friends, if you're playing, like, spike ball or
1: okay, but
2: board.
1: I don't have friends.
3: Just at the beach. I think you maybe can approach them, maybe comment on some, like, if they have music playing, be like, oh my God, I really like this song. Even if you don't.
2: Yeah.
1: And then just follow them?
2: Yes, follow them around in the bushes.
3: Follow them like a couple feet behind. Don't be like up
2: there. Stare at them
3: business.
2: Directly.
1: Look at their butts.
3: No. Maybe get a pair of binoculars or something.
0: Don't spy do any on them. Of this.
3: Yeah.
1: Okay. Claire, what about you? Do guys approach you? I'm assuming this happens from time to time as well. What do you do?
0: I don't get approached too often, but the times I do get approached, people are like, hey, like, I get normal conversation. No one, like, walks up and says, like, hey, beautiful. They should, but they don't. I don't know. I think for me, maybe it's because, like, I'm 25 and I haven't been, like, in a serious relationship. So I'm kind of like, I kind of want one. I've done enough work on myself and been through so much over the years that I'm like, all right, it's time for, like, the next chapter in my life where I find someone that we can contribute to each other's lives for. Have not found that person. But still looking. But if someone were to approach me and I was attracted to them, yeah, I'd give them my number. I don't see any problem of it.
1: Would you give this guy his number, though? This is the last topic we're going to be talking about. So, this woman, and I'm going to call her a woman, but I really want to call her a bitch. Her name's Maria, and she wrote on Twitter, she wrote, "To my neighbor that thought it was okay to mow the lawn shirtless in a residential neighborhood, I have already contacted the police. This is not a beach. This is not a gym. This is a neighborhood with families and kids walking around. I don't care if it's hot. Put a shirt on. We have basic standards for a reason. Broad daylight, right out in the open, like this is a completely normal behavior. Have some decency and some respect for the people who live around you. This isn't that hard." So Maria wrote that. She posted a picture. I sent it to the group chat. It's some elderly man. He looks like he's in his mid-60s. He's got the classic, like, 1950s body. You know, the little belly with the breasts. But he's not, like, fat. He's just sort of, like, tough guy fat.
0: He's old.
2: The fact she posted a photo of him shirtless to the internet is what really gets me, first of all.
1: So where do you stand on this? Because I never even thought of this ever being a problem, that a guy is mowing his lawn shirtless. It's like a cliche thing. Yeah. Who the hell cares?
3: Yeah, I just have one thing to say, because I feel like her opinion would have been different if he was young and fit and hot.
1: Mm-hmm.
2: Yeah, 100%. Yeah.
3: Just because he's an older man and he's shirtless and he doesn't have, like, a ripped body, I think that makes it worse for her. Personally, I don't really see a problem with it, because he's mowing his lawn. He's not sitting out, you know, offering candy to children.
2: With booty shorts on.
0: Yeah. Right. I think she's not used to having a husband who does, like, housework, who does mow the lawn. Yeah. I think she's not used to that. Yeah. I think she's used to, I'll just call someone to fix it.
2: Yeah.
0: Like, and fights.
1: So
0: but
1: what if
0: that's
1: you,
0: normal?
1: Like, what's the difference between that and him just, you know, laying on the front lawn on a lawn chair with his shirt off? Like, People do that. I do that in my backyard. People do that. Sophia, you mentioned, you know, you suntan.
3: Yeah.
1: What is the difference between that and he's just doing it in the front lawn? And it's a good way to get a full body, you know, suntan because you're standing up and walking around.
3: Right.
1: I don't see any issue with this. Do you think this woman is actually serious? Because I think a lot of these times people post this stuff on social media. Like on Tuesday, we did a subject about somebody who wanted a babysitter that had like a doctorate and like 20 years experience and all this stuff. I don't believe that that's real. And I don't even know. I don't know if this woman is actually genuine. Like, do you think stories like this are just there for clickbait and for comments and you get money because people are commenting and sharing and liking it? Or do you think there are people out there that actually exist that are like Maria?
0: There are people.
2: I don't know if they would post about it, though, because they'd probably just post about it in their Ring doorbell community app. And
3: there are some Facebook warriors.
0: I bet she did that, too.
2: Yeah, she definitely did.
0: And Facebook.
2: There's Facebook warriors out there. You don't even know, bro.
1: I feel like this should be legal that she's posting this guy.
2: Yeah, and I feel like that's also
0: legal.
1: Illegal.
2: It feels like an invasion of privacy. Yeah. Also, like this dude's just trying to do some housework, gardening work. His wife was probably like, "Can you mow the lawn already?" He's like, "God damn it, I'll do it."
1: He might not even have. He could be a widow. Like, we don't even know this guy's story. This guy could be a Vietnam veteran, war.
2: And it doesn't matter. Like, he just let the guy be shirtless.
0: Yeah,
2: like,
0: men are allowed to be shirtless.
2: He's not like touching kids.
3: That's what I think. I think he also was minding his own business.
2: Yeah.
3: Like, it's not like he was probably making a big ruckus out there. He was literally just mowing his lawn shirtless.
1: And do you think, and this is just a counter thing, and I know we're all women here and we're just talking like women.
2: We're all just girls.
1: We're all just girls. Now, a woman couldn't be topless. Why is that? What is the difference? I don't understand. I've seen it at Jones Beach. I went to Jones Beach 5 years ago.
2: Jones Beach is nude friendly.
1: But I saw a woman walking around.
0: Did you approach
1: naked.
0: Her?
1: No, I looked from a distance. But why is that? What is the difference? It's just very interesting why male nudity on the top is accepted. But is it because... Like, I've seen men with large breasts that are bigger than some women's, and they're just rocking it out at the beach. No problem.
0: Yeah. I think it all comes... Am I allowed to say nipple?
1: Yes, you could say
2: nipple. I hear it through.
0: I think it comes down to the nipple, because women have to breastfeed people. I think people just associate women and their breasts with like sexuality and feeding a baby. And some men get like too turned on
1: but
0: and get
1: women
0: too
1: are
0: hot
1: turned
0: and
1: on by guys with their shirts off too, though.
2: Let me say something. It's a cultural thing.
0: Yeah.
2: It's a cultural thing. When I go to summer in Greece, there's kids topless, there's babies topless,
1: but that's
2: there's
1: wrong too.
2: Grown up people topless. I don't think it is, because once you've gotten to a point, you also have to realize America's so anti-kid, and that kind of this is going to be such a stretch for you guys. I understand that, but in a way that also kind of supports like this weird pedophilic mindset, where like a naked kid, we already don't want to see kids to begin with. So seeing a naked kid is like, oh my god, that's not supposed to happen. But in other countries, people pick up your babies from like the table that you're eating dinner at, and they walk them around, and everyone's like, oh my god, your baby's so cute, this is adorable. Like, it's very different. The culture is just completely different. And I think like once you start not sexualizing nudity, it doesn't matter. Once you stop seeing nudity as some sexual thing inherently, it's really like useless, you know?
1: I'm with you, except the kid part.
2: Well, I mean,
1: because I go to Jones Beach, and I talked about this on one of these shows. I don't know what show.
0: Tuesday.
2: I think it's weird in America.
1: Naked, like just walking around. Like, I don't know. If you're a parent, how do you allow that?
2: I agree with that too. But when you're raised in a culture where it's like, well, I was walking around my neighborhood naked as a kid. Who cares? Like, you know what I mean? Not neighborhood, but I was walking around my public beach naked. Like, it's just a mentality at that point. You know what I mean? You're like, well, nothing bad happened to me. My kid walk around like that.
1: Are you saying you personally, or are you just giving a hypothetical?
2: No, just in general. Okay. Not me. My parents didn't do that.
0: I remember back in the day, like, you would just like just walk around in a diaper or something, and like people wouldn't think about that. Just
2: half
0: all
2: the
0: and
2: time
0: about.
2: They didn't even
0: kids
2: know if
0: don't
2: you
0: like
2: were
0: to
2: boy
0: be
2: or
0: dressed.
2: Girl.
0: Yeah.
1: Well, on that note, ladies, this has been such a delight getting to share the airwaves with you.
2: Yes.
1: Claire, I'll see you on Tuesday. Sophia, Thursday. And Stella,
2: Are
1: you doing any show specifically, or are you just sort of filling in for everyone?
2: I'm just filling in for the summer.
1: You're doing Wednesday in the fall, though.
2: Yeah.
0: Yeah, you are.
2: Yeah, nothing else. Just kind of around.
1: You do the Nassau mix, though.
2: Yes, I do the Masonics.
1: And that's what day?
2: Tuesdays at 10 a.m. to 11 a.m.
1: Oh, you'll have to tune into that. You can also hear me Saturdays 12 to 2 with the Radio Rumble. Stay tuned, though. We do have time for one more song, but don't go anywhere. We got Jackson coming up next with the Nassau Mix. Here's a little Bruno Mars. I Just Might, 90.3 WHPC.

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Good morning, it's Jackson. And something funny happened to me recently. Over the weekend, I had a party to celebrate my 25th birthday, and a friend who I invited, like I think it was a couple weeks ago, I'd invited him, and he said that he had to work, so, and that he couldn't make it. When I got there, I ended up seeing him. Turns out where he had to work was at the venue my party was at. He just didn't put two and two together. First, I thought he was a guest trying to surprise me, but yeah, unfortunately, he was too busy to fully participate in my party, but he was able to sort of be there. It's just so funny that he thought he couldn't make it, but kind of did make it. Next on the Nassau Mix, Now or Never by Pitbull on 90.3 WHPC.

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Hey, it's Jackson. And recently something crazy happened in Poland. A porcupine was found, and the police had located the animal and contacted an expert that works with, like, animals. I guess bring it to shelters. So when the expert saw the porcupine, he realized it was his own pet porcupine. How crazy is that? Like, I don't even know if he knew the porcupine went missing. Next on the Nassau Mix, Hit the Wall by Gracie Abrams on 90.3 WHPC.

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Hey, it's Jackson. And who out there has went to pick up food and when you get home realize you were given the wrong order? That happened to me the other day. I went to Chipotle and ordered one of these bowls and was given the bag, went home, and when I looked inside the bag, not just was there a bowl, but there was also a box that had like quesadillas. So I thought maybe somebody else's order was put in with my into the bag with my order by mistake, which was partly true, but when I used a fork and went through the bowl, turned out it wasn't the right bowl either. So I went back to Chipotle, and they wouldn't take it back. But like I thought that I was going to have to reorder my food again, but it turned out my order was actually sitting on the shelf still. How crazy is that? I think next time I'm going to check the bag before I leave Chipotle. Next on the Nassau Mix, Cheerleader by OMI on 90.3 WHPC.

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Only time will tell. 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

0: 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Right now, outside our studios, we have sunny skies. Today's high will be 83. Tomorrow will be cloudy with a high of 87. It is currently 73 degrees outside our studios at Nassau Community College. 90.3
1: 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What we gotta do right here?

Ariana Grande on the Nassau Mix, the voice of Nassau Community College, 90.3 WHPC. Hey, it's Jackson, and here's an interesting perspective thing. Some of you may know about these, some of you may not, but there used to be this company called Nextel that was used for these like special like cell phones. So they basically both acted as both a cell phone and like a walkie-talkie. And this was a common thing like 15, 20 years ago, and I've been like reading about these things, and I've even wanted to like retrofit them myself. As I was reading the other night, I saw that it was considered vintage technology, and it's like something in my lifetime considered vintage? That is so weird. Like, anything in my lifetime almost is like modern, but I guess even electronics now can be vintage. I guess lived longer than I like to think. Next on the Nassau Mix, Choosing Texas by Ella Langley on 90.3 WHPC.

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Jason Derulo on the Nassau Mix, the voice of Nassau Community College, 90.3 WHPC. Hey, it's Jackson. And speaking of this song, I was talking to somebody the other day about the meaning this song has to me, and I've definitely also been listening to it a little more these days. And later in that evening, an article came up on my phone about, like, why we often listen to the same song over and over again for a period of time. And it's not, like, even a bad thing. It's just because a lot of the time the song is connected with, like, certain emotions or thoughts we're going through. And, like, just listening to the song once, we haven't finished, like, processing the emotion or thoughts. So listening to it over and over again helps process the thoughts. It's just funny, though, like, how I was talking about it in the morning and then this came up on my phone. It's just, it seems like our phones are listening to us these days, which is just crazy. Next on the Nassau Mix, Jumpin' Jumpin' by Destiny's Child on 90.3 WHPC.

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1: 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Hey, it's Jackson, and unfortunately, I am signing off for today, but you can hear me next Thursday at 9 a.m. I made a funny mistake the other day when I was driving, so I was driving to Chipotle to pick up dinner, and I was in a parking lot looking for a spot and realized I was at the pharmacy, not Chipotle, like, I guess because I had to pass the pharmacy to get there, and it took me a few seconds to realize, but as soon as I realized, I got out. It's just kind of like how funny that we go on autopilot, like, and we don't even realize where we are. It's happened plenty of times. Next on the Nassau Mix, Boom Clap by Charlie XCX on 90.3 WHPC.

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1: That was MGK Wiz Khalifa here on the Nassau Mix, 90.3 WHPC, and we are the voice of Nassau Community College, and I am Brittany joining you, and I am so glad to be here today. I'm only filling in, but I had some pretty big car trouble today. I had a nail in my tire from yesterday, and it was flat, and I almost didn't make it here, but I came straight from the mechanic, and I don't know if it's just me. I have, like, the worst luck with tires. Ever since I was in high school, I've always gotten flats. I just got 4 brand new tires, and so I was really mad yesterday, but thank God it all got fixed. It was not expensive, which is like the best part of it. And yeah, I'm just happy to be here. So shout out to anyone who just has like chronic car trouble. I really feel you. Really, really do. So in homage, we have Charlie XCX with Vroom Vroom here on the Nassau Mix 90.3 WHPC.
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0: That was Zara Larson and Pink Panthers here on the Nassau Mix, 90.3 WHPC, and I am Brittany. And it would not be a day in the news if Cardi B was not beefing with someone. And this week it's Lotto, apparently. And this goes back a while ago, apparently, because she had a leaked phone conversation, which she had some choice words to say about Lotto. Not very nice at all. And that conversation got leaked. And I guess she tried to make a public apology and being like, I'm going to buy you a bag. And Lotto and her new album had a song, Gimme That. And she basically calls out Cardi B. I don't think I could read it out because she curses a lot in it, but says a lot of words that I can't say on the radio. But she basically is like, I don't need your bag. Like, my man's going to buy me a bag. And like, okay. And some fans did ask her, like, is this song who we think it's about? And she did say, she's like, I will tell you on the Breakfast Club tomorrow. I'll confirm. So I guess we're going to have to wait till tomorrow to see if this beef is piping hot or if it's just nothing, a big nothing burger. But I don't know. I feel like Cardi B's always in the news beefing with someone, but I don't know. I didn't listen to Lotto's new album, but we do have Cardi B here. And oh God, she's always beefing with someone, but the Nicki Minaj beef you really can't beat. That was pretty good. But for now, we have Magnet by Cardi B on 90.3 WHPC.
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0: is Paris Jackson here on the Nassau Mix, the voice of Nassau Community College, 90.3 WHPC, and I am Brittany. And the Scary Movie franchise is still going strong with its sixth installment, and they did a little bit of promo in Times Square in New York City, and it was Anna Faris, the Wayne brothers, and Ghostface, and they watched the original Scary Movie in like this glass box in Times Square, which is kind of, pun intended, love the outside of the box idea. But we also, I've seen like Madison Beer, Alexa Gates, like singers do this, but this is the first time I've seen someone do it for like a movie promotion, and it's really cool. I really like, it makes me happy because I feel like movies are like coming back, if that makes sense, like the movie theater experience. And Scary Movie is like one of my favorite franchises. The third one is probably my favorite. I love that one. She's like, Cindy, the TV's leaking. I quote that all the time. But if you want to check out this new installment, it will be in theaters tomorrow, June 5th. So if you have time, go see that. I might catch up on the rest of them, at least watch the third one, but we'll see. Also, they hotbox this like glass box, which I thought was really funny. It's just a fog machine probably, but like Ghostface was in there. They had a little thing that said, what's up? It was really funny, really cute. But we do have Hotbox by JID, an homage to our Scary Movie coming out soon. So here's Hotbox, JID, 90.3 WHPC.
1: Oh yeah!

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I'm finna hit the zip lick for Ziploc bag, so keep your lips zip. Popping like 10 zits, I got the little weed oil, pull it when the pin lit. That's a good drag, he be higher than me.

0: trying to sneak Cosby in your cup. 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
1: I ain't trying to sabotage you, killer. I made a joke so I can have one of these.

Those Pink Panthers here on the Nassau Mix, 90.3 WHPC, and I am Brittany, and I want to play that song because Spotify is doing their like Song of the Summer, so that's one of the options you can vote for, which I might have to get Spotify to vote for that. But in other news, looking outside the studio right now, in Garden City, it is currently 77 degrees. We have a high today of 83 and a low of 56, and it is looking beautiful today. It is so nice outside, so go enjoy some sun. It's going to get up into the 80s. Looking at this weekend, Saturday night into Sunday, looking at some light showers, but I don't think it'll be too crazy.

was One Republic here on the Nassau Mix, voice of Nassau Community College, 90.3 WHPC, and I am Brittany. And in not surprising news, Morgan Wallen was seen at one of his concerts basically throwing a child-style tantrum on stage. He like took this big wooden piano and just like flipped it over and smashed it, and people weren't surprised, but the discourse was more like, if this was a woman, if this was a female pop star, people would have chewed her up and spit her out. They would have like executed her publicly. But if there's anything we could take from this, it's that Hayley Williams is always right and Morgan Wallen is a big fat weenie. I'm sure she had other choice words for him, but that's all I'm going to say on the radio. But as someone who did graduate from Nassau Community with a music degree, I will say doing that to a piano is sinful. That is a disgrace. As a musician, don't even call yourself a musician. You're going to do that. Like, ugh. It's like, dude, we could donate that to the music department. Lord knows they need it. But in true Hayley Williams anti-Morgan Wallen fashion, here is Parachute by Hayley Williams, 90.3 WHPC.

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1: That was Lady Gaga and Beyonce here on the Nassau Mix, 90.3 WHPC. And I don't think I could think of anything more pride than Lady Gaga. She is like Pride Month personified. I love her so much. But in other news, Olivia Rodrigo has been promoting her new album, You Seem Pretty Sad for a Girl So in Love. And she's been doing radio interviews. And in one, she admitted that just this past weekend, she was out clubbing with Charlie XCX and they were at a rave, which I don't know why that surprised me so much. I think just because they like live in two completely different worlds in my head, like 365 Party Girl versus like Bubblegum Pop. But I totally see the intersection, especially they both have new albums coming out. Probably my most anticipated music albums of the year, because I am such a big Charlie XCX fan and Olivia Rodrigo. I love them so much. So to see that headline, I was like, interesting. Possibly Olivia might hop on the remix. I don't know. We'll see. But for now, I want to play one of my favorite songs for the party girls out there. 360 Charlie XCX on 90.3 WHPC.

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Olivia Rodrigo here on the Nassau Mix, the voice of Nassau Community College, 90.3 WHPC, and I am Brittany. And just a little quick sports recap for everyone. Serena Williams has stated that she will be back to playing tennis after a four-year hiatus, so big congratulations to her. And also in other news of congratulations to the New York Knicks for winning their game against the Spurs last night, 105-95. Big news for them, the next game's going to be tomorrow at 8:30. But if you want a more like intense recap, because I'm going to be honest, I did not watch the game. I looked up the score just like an average Joe. If you want, go check out Sports Talk today at 3 o'clock. And I'm sure they're going to have a lot to say about it. Very passionate. And if you're not a big sports fan, they're still fun to listen to because the banter is pretty funny. So Sports Talk today at 3 p.m. if you want the rundown for the Knicks game and what's to come, because I don't know, I'm not the person to ask, but I love New York. Go New York Knicks. Yay. Which is why we have New York by Addison Rae on 90.3 WHPC.

was Addison Rae here on the Nassau Mix, 90.3 WHPC, and I am Brittany. And just as we're wrapping up in the studio, just want to say sports talk today at 4 o'clock. 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But for now, we have Ariana Grande, Hate That I Made You Love Me, on 90.3 WHPC.

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1: 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My name is Mike McNeff. I'm one of the owners of the Irish Poet. And if you haven't stopped by yet, what are you waiting for? There's something here for everyone. Whatever you're in the mood for, we got it. Got kids? 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

That was Kay on the Nassau Mix, the voice of Nassau Community College, 90.3 WHBC. My name is Kaylee. Gracie Abrams has announced on July 17th, she will release her third studio album called Daughter from Hell. And speaking of Gracie Abrams, Hit the Wall is up next on the Nassau Mix on 90.3 WHBC.

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My name is Kaylee, Zara Larson, Cardi B, Ella Langley, and more will be performing in a music festival in Las Vegas coming in September. And speaking of Zara Larson, Lush Life is up next on 90.3 WHBC.

I asked Spot on the Nassau Mix, the voice of Nassau Community College, 90.3 WHBC. My name is Kaylee. SZA and Don Toliver did a collab song from 4 years ago on Don Toliver's Octane tour, and I do hope they do another collab in the future. Future was also with them on that concert during their tour as well. And speaking of SZA, Saturn is up next on 90.3 WHBC.

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0: 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Today's high will be 83 and sunny. Tomorrow's high will be 85 and partly cloudy. It is now 80 degrees outside our studios at Nassau Community College. Future and Tyla Game Time is up next on 90.3 WHPC.
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The voice of Nassau Community College, 90.3 WHBC. My name is Kaylee. 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If it makes you move, it's got to be The Kickstart. 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

Greta Van Fleet on the Nassau Mix, the voice of Nassau Community College, 90.3 WHBC. My name is Kaylee. Teddy Swims has announced the Ugly Tour. North American dates have been announced for his new tour, and will be performing at the Mohegan Sun Clubbing later this year. And speaking of Teddy Swims, Mr. Know-It-All is up next on 90.3 WHBC.

0: Is it worth it? 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
1: Noah Kahan and Post Malone on an NSR mix. 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My name is Kaylee. Sienna Spiro will be teaming up with Maggie Rose for Something Big in Austin City for this summer, and I can't wait to see what that show will be. And she has announced a debut album, Visitor. And speaking of Sienna Spiro, Material Lover is up next on 90.3 WHBC.

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My name is Kaylee. Twice has announced next month the finale of This Is For World Tour. We'll have encore concerts in Seoul. 2 days, I think. And speaking of Twice, This Is For is up next on 90.3 WHBC.

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My name is Kaylee. Tim McGraw has released two new songs called Pawn Shop Guitar and Song for America. And speaking of Tim McGraw, Song for America is up next on the Nassau Mix on 90.3 WHBC.

Shaboozey on the Nassau Mix, the voice of Nassau Community College, 90.3 WHBC. My name is Kaylee. Raven Lane has released a new single called Handle for her upcoming album coming later this summer or this fall called Blue Island. And speaking of Raven Lane, Lullaby is up next on 90.3 WHBC.

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0: 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Today's high will be 84 and sunny. Tomorrow's high will be 86 and partly cloudy. It is now 82 degrees outside our studios at Nessun Community College. 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

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My name is Kaylee. 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And speaking of BTS, Anpanman is up next on 90.3 WHPC.

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My name is Kaylee. 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

Ray on the Nassau Mix, the voice of Nassau Community College, 90.3 WHBC. My name is Kaylee. Charlie Puth has released a new album called Whatever's Clever. And a few days ago, in MSG, he played a new song called Changes. And that is all for me for today. There is more Nassau Mix coming up next. Charlie Puth, One Call Away, is up next on the Nassau Mix on 90.3 WHPC.

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Ellie Goulding on the Nassau Mix, the voice of Nassau Community College, 90.3 WHBC, is your host. Sorry, guys, I'm laughing. It's all positive morning, do you know what I mean? All right, we're starting off with a classic traffic mystery. A museum out in Illinois was stunned when they opened a letter and found a $50 speeding ticket from New York. The car caught going 36 miles an hour in Brooklyn. It was a perfect replica of KITT Kit, the famous black trans am from the 80s TV show Knight Rider. The kicker is that the museum's car doesn't even have an engine and hasn't moved from its velvet ropes and drillers. Talk about a ghost on a traffic camera. I don't believe in supernatural things. This is not for me. Alright, next on Nassau Mix, we got BTS with Fake Love on 90.3 WHBC.

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1: 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It's your host, Amina. If you like craft beer, this next one is for you. Researchers announced this week they've successfully revived viable living yeast from the remains of Utzi the Iceman. The famous 5,000-year-old mummy found in the Alps, that's ALPS. Scientists say the yeast is perfectly preserved, and some adventurous brewers are already asking if they can use it to recreate a genuine Stone Age style something. I'm not sure how a 5,000-year-old brew tastes, but it definitely gives a new meaning to vintage, definitely. Next on Nassau Mix, we got I'm Levine with Locked Away on 90.3 WHPC.

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Taylor Swift on the Nassau Mix, the voice of Nassau Community College, 90.3 WHPC. A buffalo, a baby buffalo in Bangladesh is officially breaking the internet this morning. Zoo officials reported that thousands of tourists are lining up every single day just to catch a glimpse of the animal. Why? Because the buffalo was born with a massive, perfectly coiffed head of bright, golden, fluffy hair. Locals have actually started calling him the celebrity because his hair looks like a professional salon blowout. He's easily the most stylish farm animal on the planet right now. I'd love to visit it. Next on Nassau Mix, we got Justin Bieber with Speed Demon on 90.3 WHPC.

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Today's forecast, we are expecting a high of 39 degrees with sunny skies during the day. The current conditions, it is currently 79 degrees and mostly sunny outside of Nassau Community College students. I hope everyone's loving this summer weather because it's brutal for me. I hate the heat. 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

Olivia Rodrigo, an announcer, makes the voice of NASA Community College 90.3 WHBC. It is your host, Amla. We've all had an order mixed up, but one Florida woman took her complaint a little too far yesterday. After an argument over the peppers on a sandwich, a customer completely lost her cool inside a local Subway. Security footage caught her pushing the cash register off the counter, smashing the printer, and worst of all, completely destroying 37 freshly baked cookies. She was arrested for criminal mischief, which goes to show you, you should never take your anger out on the dessert tray. I don't get it. It's just desserts. Like, why are you to take your anger out? To keep your anger in. That's what I really hate. Next on NASA Mix, we got Charlie Puth with One Call Away on 90.3 WHPC.

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1: The Beaches NASA Mix, the voice of NASA Community College, 90.3 WHPC. Good afternoon, everyone. It's your host, Iman, back out with another hour on a Thursday again for the summer. Okay. A family in Ohio was renovating their basement when they found a locked metal safe hidden behind a wall. They thought it would be full of money or old valuables, but inside were just newspapers from the 1970s and a single handwritten note that said, "Nice try." Whoever put that there had a sense of humor. Honestly, that's the kind of prank I respect. Next NASA mix we got. Huntricks with What It Sounds Like on 90.3 WHPC.
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Roger Boys on the Nassau Mix, the voice of Nassau Community College, 90.3 WHPC. It's me again, Iman. A guy in Texas broke a world record by giving out over 14,000 high fives in one day. He stood in a park for hours and people just lined up to smack his hand. He said his arm was numb by the end, but it was worth it. Imagine explaining to your doctor that you sprained your wrist from high fiving. That's something. Next Nassau Mix, we got Ariana Grande with Hate That I Made You Love Me. And on 90.3 WHPC.

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I'm back, guys. It's Iman. A woman ordered a couch online and didn't check the measurements. And when it arrived, it was so big it couldn't fit to her front door. Delivery workers had to take the door off the hinges and still couldn't get it in. She ended up donating it to a community center. Honestly, online shopping is a gamble every time. She should look at the ratings to see if it was worth it. Next Nassau Mix, we got 21 Pilots with Ride on 90.3 WHPC.

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I'm back, guys. A small town in Vermont had everyone confused when the clock tower started ringing at completely random timings, 3:17 a.m., 11:42 p.m., whenever it felt like it. Turns out a wiring issue made the bell think every hour was the top of the hour. People said it felt like living inside a video game glitch. I can tell. Next Nassau Mix, we got the McLean Sisters with The Great Divide on 90.3 WHPC.

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Right now, we have about 86 degrees in Garden City, feeling closer to 92 degrees with the sun and, you know, low humidity, sadly. It's becoming a light southwest winds around 7 miles per hour. And this afternoon, we are expecting sunny, warm weather with highs around 87 degrees. So the UV index is going to be high, so sunscreen is definitely a good idea. Tonight, we have the temperature around 63 degrees. That is clear and comfortable with that time, and almost no chance of rain. Tomorrow, we have another bright, warm day with highs near 88 degrees and very low chance of rain, thank goodness. Great way to start the weekend. It is currently 86 degrees outside NASA Community College, so guys, stay cool. Next NASA Mix, we got Bella K with I Love It, I Love It, I Love It on 90.3 WHBC.

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I'm Iman. Well, I'm back again. A teenager created a device that uses tiny sensors to help people find their lost keys, and it actually works. He said he invented it because his mom kept losing hers every morning. Now he's getting calls from companies who want to buy the idea. That's the kind of kid every parent dreams of. Exactly. 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

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A man in Colorado got an email saying he won a local photography contest, even though he never entered. Turns out his friends made one of his pictures as a joke, and it actually won first place. He said he's flattered, but also confused. Honestly, that's the best kind of surprise. We need that in life. Next Nassau Mix, we got Taylor Swift with Enchanted on 90.3 WHPC.

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2: 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My name is Mike McNeff. I'm one of the owners of the Irish Poet. And if you haven't stopped by yet, what are you waiting for? There's something here for everyone. Whatever you're in the mood for, we got it. Got kids? No problem. We got a kids menu. Looking for a good time? We got live music every Saturday night, and we got plenty of TVs, so you can catch every big play, every big game, and every big moment. 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For more information, 516-588-1891 or online at irishportny.com.
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7: Thanks a lot. 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
7: We'll see about that.
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7: My pleasure.
5: Why don't you just tell us a little bit about yourself and how you kind of got into this role?
7: So I'm, as you said, senior VP at a company called CRESA, and mm-hmm. CRESA is an acronym for Commercial Real Estate Service Advisors. So nobody knows that. It's just CRESA. Basically, we work on the occupier side of the business of commercial real estate. So where you will drive down, you know, Route 110 or Franklin Avenue or Vets Highway, and you'll see all kinds of signs, you'll never see my sign because the signs are the people who are representing the building. I represent the people who are in the building, so the corporate entities that are in the building. And that's where the term tenant rep comes. It's kind of a misnomer because it's really, I think I'd really like to call it occupier services rather than tenant rep because mm-hmm. we're representing the people who pay the rent or who they may own the real estate, but they're using the real estate. I guess the biggest distinction is the people we don't represent. We don't represent the landlord, mm-hmm. right? So a lot of times people in my business will represent both sides. And I think that's where we're a little different. Well, I know that's where we're a little different because we only represent the side that's, we only represent one side of the table. That removes the conflict of interest from the transaction, right? You know who you're dealing with. You know what I'm trying to do. I'm trying to get you the best terms and conditions for your business. I'm not trying to get the landlord the best deal. I'm trying to get you the best deal. So that's kind of the difference and kind of the distinction in what, you know, people call tenant rep services or occupier services. You know, I got into it, I think, around 2000. It's really maybe my third career. Hmm. So it's not my first rodeo at anything.
5: Now, how did you start out? What did you start out at before doing this?
7: Okay, I mentioned I had three separate careers. The first was travel. I worked in the I worked for cruise lines and airlines for many years. Always on the sales, mostly on the sales side, sometimes on the operations side, but mostly on the sales side, especially on the cruise line side. And then I did a brief stint in technology right around, you know, the internet boom, mid to late 90s. I started in the internet boom. And at that time, I was also looking for a house. I was moving back here, back to Long Island from Florida and looking for a house. So I was dealing with a lot of realtors. And I also saw that, you know, this internet thing was just about, this bubble was about to burst. And I said, I better find kind of a backup plan. And as I was looking for houses, I realized, it, with all due respect to residential real estate agents, they weren't very good. I didn't think they were very good. Or said a different way, I think I can do this better.
5: Right.
7: So I said, maybe that's a good backup plan because I see this internet thing, you know, not the internet world, but the internet stocks and maybe my employment going away in a little while. And so I got myself a real estate license and I started in residential real estate. And sure enough, you know, the company that I was working for went bust, as many startups did, and I found myself out of a job. And so I had to rely on this residential real estate license to start to earn a living. And I found pretty quickly that I really didn't like residential real estate. so somebody I knew, who ended up being a mentor in the business to me said, "Well, look, why don't you come work for me? Why don't you come? It's 9 to 5. It's Monday to Friday. You know, because residential, you'd be out on the boat and somebody will call and you. It's kind of like being a fireman. You know, you have all these special clothes put aside for as soon as you have to show a house.
5: You're just on call all the time.
7: Yeah, so residential, so commercial sounded so much more appealing to me. I'd also been trained in sales to look for, in sales you try and look for the compelling event. What's going to make somebody do something? In residential real estate, it's very hard to find a compelling event, right? Everybody wants to buy a new house, but people don't really need to buy a new house. Very rarely do they need to buy a new house. In commercial real estate, the clock's ticking. There's a lease that's going to expire. Hmm. Your business may not succeed if you don't relocate, if you don't expand. So there's the compelling event. So when I said, okay, there's a good compelling event here. Everybody who is in a lease, that lease is going to expire at some point. And they have to do something. They may renew, but even that is some action, right? That renewal is an action. Relocating is an action. Downsizing is an action, but something's going to happen at some point.
5: Right.
7: And so that's what drew me to commercial real estate more than away from residential real estate. Although having said that, I don't think any 8-year-old kid wakes up in the morning and says, I think I want to go into commercial real estate, unless maybe your dad's in commercial real estate or something. So, yeah, I want to be a race car driver. I want to be a fireman. I didn't want to be a commercial real estate agent. You kind of fall into it. And you end up doing what you're good at, generally. So that's where we are.
5: And how did you find yourself kind of going more into the tenant route rather than the landlord route?
7: That's a good question because some of it comes out of laziness. I didn't like when you work for landlords, there's a tremendous amount of reporting that goes on. Every week you're telling them why their space is still available. It's usually for two reasons. Your price is too high or your space is just not very good. And nobody likes to deliver that news, and it's not fun for me. Mm-hmm. Some guys are great at it, by the way. Some guys are great at reporting to landlords, and they love working just the landlord side. That's just not me. I prefer to be in control of who's going to do the buying. Mm-hmm. So that's what kind of led me to the tenant side. But really, it was about a little more control. If I'm working with a tenant, if I have an exclusive agreement with a tenant, I know eventually he's going to land somewhere, and I'll get paid when he does. I don't get paid unless he does, by the way.
5: Yeah.
6: And so as a tenant rep, what are some of the services you provide some of your clients?
7: Right. So I think, a lot of people think that what we do is we just drive around, look at buildings and show people spaces. And I think that may have been the case just when I started. There's so much information available now in terms of, what tenants or occupiers are going to know before they ever get in my car or before I ever meet them at a building. So what I do is, first of all, I do find the properties for them. That's number one. It's not something they probably couldn't do on their own, but I can guide them. With market knowledge, I'll know, first of all, by understanding their business, I'll understand what their needs are, right? So that's a huge part of it, is trying to align their business strategy with their real estate strategy.
6: Okay.
7: Rather than just anybody can just show you buildings, or you could go on a database, or, there's a lot of publicly available sources where you could just find what space is available, but that's not really going to help you. Might not tell you much about the landlord. It might not tell you much about what the market conditions are, and it certainly won't help you align your business with the particular space that you might be looking at. So one of the things, obviously, we do is we narrow the field to maybe, it depends, but let's call it a half dozen good candidates in terms of properties. We'll figure out what's the best one based on your business needs, based on the length of term that you're looking for, based on your budget. Based on what we know the landlord is willing to do for you in terms of a work letter. So how much is he willing to invest in the space? You might want glass-walled offices, and he's willing only to do drywall. So there's got to be something there that connects the two of you, or maybe that doesn't connect the two of you, right? So there's a lot of reasons you might not want to go into a building. There may be security issues for a building. There may be communications issues for a building, telecom, voice, data. All of those are things that you generally don't think of as a tenant until it's kind of too late. those are the things that I'll be looking for. I'll be looking at ceiling height if you're a warehouse tenant. I'll be looking at, you know, the parking lot lighting if you're an office tenant, particularly if you work late hours, right? What's the lighting like? What's the security like? Are there a lot of women who work in your company? Because security is going to be a big issue walking to a parking lot if in the middle of winter at 6 o'clock or 7 o'clock at night when it's dark. So those are things I'm going to be looking for. What we do once we figure out kind of where we want to be is hopefully we have a couple of options. So we don't want to just have one. We want a couple of options. And then we'll start negotiating with the landlord on all of those options. And pretty soon a couple of them will fall away and we'll figure out which one's the best path. And once we figure out what the best terms and conditions are for you, that's when we're going to start to create lease language that benefits our client, not the landlord. And listen, the landlords are good guys, and they take a huge amount of risk, right? So and they're all my friends, and I think they like to see me coming because they know I kind of bring an educated tenant with me. But in that process, they're the adversary.
5: And I think that even though that's the case, it still is. I know when I'm working with a client, you want to make sure it's a good fit. So even if you get the client and you think, wow, I'm going to do really well, I'm going to get a great commission, whatever it is, but you know they're not a good fit, you're not really going to want that client. You're actually going to want to help that client find someone that is a better fit.
7: You know, for me, getting the right fit and getting a really satisfied client, because I don't have those signs along Route 110 and,
5: right.
7: and Vets Highway and Franklin Avenue, because I don't have those signs which are lead generators, I need to have very happy clients because almost my entire business is almost entirely referrals.
5: Right.
7: And if I don't if I have somebody who feels that I've put them in a space because that landlord pays more than another landlord, then my business would be over pretty quickly. So I've kind of always felt like just do the right thing. It's going to work out. Just make sure everybody's happy. Nobody's always entirely happy in any negotiation. Not everybody's going to be thrilled, but if everybody's just a little unhappy, that's sometimes okay.
5: You're listening to Tower Talk Business Radio on the voice of Nass Community College, 90.3 WHPC. I'm Ray Schwetz, along with Denisha Boston-Hill, and today we're talking with Ralph Benzekine. He is the tenant rep and commercial real estate advisor. What are the biggest risks that you face in your business, and how do you work with that?
7: I think risk at, you know, what you learn to do as a seasoned broker or seasoned advisor as you learn who not to work with.
6: Ooh.
7: I think the biggest risk sometimes, maybe not the biggest, but a significant risk is working with people who will never be able to complete the transaction. Knowing who to work with. So I can show you a much bigger pile of dead deal folders than I can show you than the pile of closed deal files, right? I mean, we as brokers, like I said, we don't get paid unless we succeed. And so we need to know what horse to pick, basically, right? There's a lot of people who will come to us and say, I want to do this. This is what I want to do. I want to be on Route 110. I want to pay $24 a foot. And I want Class A space and corner offices. And you have to either educate that client or decide not to work with them because they're never going to find what they think they're looking for. So you have to know who not to work with. I think that's the biggest risk for me, is not wasting my time, making my time productive.
6: And Ralph, there's a lot of, you know, misconceptions, and you mentioned that there's clients that you may want to add on the dead list here. What are some of the clients that are most attractive to you? How do you isolate and figure out, like, this is definitely someone that I can work with long term from year to year through renewals?
7: Mm-hmm. Yeah, that's a great question because some of it is kind of an annuity, right? If you do the right thing for somebody, they're going to renew, whether it's 3, 5, 7, 10 years. I mean, it's a long game, but it's worth playing the long game in this business. So I work with a lot of not-for-profits, it's just happened that way. I mean, it works. Like I said, my business is mostly referrals. For-profits tend not really to compete with each other in the same way that, say, law firms do or accounting firms do. So they're happy to refer business to other not-for-profits. They say, you know, Ralph did a great job finding us this new space. Why don't you have, you know, I can see that you guys are in trouble with your space. It's too small. It's too big. Whatever. Why don't you give them a call? So that works out very quickly. So that's a great way for us. The misconceptions you talked about are also interesting because a lot of people have a misconception that using a broker costs them more money than if they don't use a broker. Our job is to save people money. Our job is to save the tenant money. And sometimes it's not hard dollars, right? Sometimes it's just terms and conditions. So, you know, a commercial lease is going to be 60 pages, 70, 100 pages. It's more than the price per square foot that's going to determine how this lease works out for your business. There's a reason those leases are so long. There's hundreds of clauses, and in those clauses are buried costs where the landlord can benefit. Leases are written by landlords, but they're not written to benefit tenants. They're written for the landlord's benefit and to protect the landlord. And you have to know how to read them, and you have to know how to understand where some additional costs might be buried. It might be in the utilities. It might be in taxes. It might be in that work letter that you're expecting the landlord to, you know, how much is he going to fund the construction of your space? Is he going to spend $20 a square foot, or is he going to spend $60 a square foot? So a lot of the misconceptions, like I say, are that using a broker is going to cost you money when, in effect, it's going to save you money. And when people also think that, you know, I'm going to go to this landlord, and because I'm not using a broker, the landlord won't have to pay a commission. There's, I guess, a kernel of truth to that. Landlord loves to see you come without a broker. Mm-hmm. But it isn't because so much of the commission. It's because he's going to get the deal that he wants, the landlord wants. I always tell people, like, yeah, somebody's going to save money if you don't use a broker. It's just not going to be you. Yeah.
6: Now, if someone's out there and they're looking for commercial real estate and it's the first time that someone's going into this process, how would they know that the broker or the landlord should actually place money into the commercial property to upgrade? Like, what are some of the things that you can, or tips you can provide some of our listeners that a novice wouldn't know, and the reason why they should actually contact you?
7: Yeah, so it's hard to know if you're walking around, but there's telltale signs. If you're walking through a parking lot and you see this, you know, hasn't been restriped in 15 years, you can tell there's potholes in the parking lot. If you walk in and you can hear the air conditioning, making funny sounds, that's not a good sign. If you're in a warehouse space, if there's puddles on the floor, it means there's a roof leak. Right. The best time to look at warehouse space is on a rainy day. Mm. Because you're going to find the leaks on those days. In office space, you can look at a building that hasn't been well kept, and you can just tell. I mean, those are easy.
6: Okay, so it's kind of SOP, standard operating procedure, that they should.
7: Those are things that, you know, you could just see with your eye. What you might not know as a tenant is what the landlord's financing condition is. Well, you know, where, what's he done with his, you know, maybe he owns six buildings. Has he sold a bunch of them recently? Is he trying to refinance this one? Because if he's trying to refinance a building, it's a whole different discussion with the tenant, right? And the tenant doesn't know it, but the landlord's more than happy to give up 25 or 50 cents a square foot to get term.
6: Okay.
7: If a landlord is refinancing, term is what he's looking for. He doesn't want a three-year tenant because a bank is going to look at a three-year tenant as basically a hole in the building, right? If somebody's financing a building over 20 years, the bank's going to want to see long-term tenants. So once you know the landlord's motivation, then you can negotiate on that behalf. So if his hot button is term, 7-10 years. He'll be willing to give up more on the dollar side, right? He's looking for a term. He's looking to refinance. Landlord's lifeblood is to refinance a building, pull out equity, and buy another building, right? But you don't know that as a tenant. You also don't know that maybe he lost the last two buildings in foreclosure. So there's a lot you don't know. There's a lot of stuff you can't see, and that's kind of sometimes why you need a broker.
6: You're listening to Tower Talk Business Radio, and we're speaking with Ralph Binsekin. tenant rep, and commercial real estate advisor. My name is Danisha Boston Hill, along with Ray Schwetz on the voice of Nassau Community College, 90.3 WHBC.
5: Ralph, can you tell us a little bit about SIBS, your involvement with the organization? Well, I guess maybe tell us what SIBS is and then tell us your involvement with it.
7: Okay. So SIBS is Commercial Industrial Brokers Society of Long Island. It's a not-for-profit. It's a trade organization, primarily commercial real estate brokers, also and associated trades, right? So you have landlords, we have architects, we have accountants, we have attorneys, we have all kinds of people who are associated with commercial real estate. We have about 400 members. We're by far the largest regional organization. I'm the president of the organization. I've been involved with it for 15 years or so, but I've been the president for the last year, and I have another year as president. And we hold educational events, we hold social events, networking events. We support legislation that we think is important for Long Island. It's all in the quest to build a better Long Island and make sure that, for us, the commercial real estate goals that we have are met and that smart development can happen on Long Island. So we do have a lot. We have a great organization. It's got a bunch of different factions too. I'll call them factions. They're really divisions. So SIBS Retail, there's SIBS W, which is our women's group. There's a Future Gen group, which is the next generation of commercial real estate brokers. And then there's the umbrella organization, which is SIBS. And I kind of preside over that. Preside is a good word. I don't know.
5: Well, it sounds like it's a good organization for someone in your field to be involved with.
7: Yeah, it's you really need to be around people you know who are in your business. I think we're one of the few occupations where you, as a commercial real estate broker, you have to work with competitors. Mm-hmm. You almost never have both sides of the transaction, the buy, sell, or the rent and lease, you know, whatever. You rarely have both sides of the transaction. You're almost always going to be dealing with another broker on the other side of the table.
5: Right.
7: So, you know, unlike electricians or plumbers, they don't have to deal with their competitors, or they don't have to cooperate with their competitors. We do have to cooperate with our competitors, and we have to do the right thing, or they're not going to work with us. There's plenty of people in this business who I may not want to work with. You know, I may see the building's being represented by so-and-so, and that's not because he's not a good broker, just because maybe he won't do the right thing. Hmm. So because of SIBS, we have a mediation process and an arbitration process when there are disputes between brokers, and where there's money, there will always be disputes.
5: Right.
7: So we have a process to work through that, to keep it friendly, to keep it cordial, to keep it civil, so that we can go on with our business. We're all going to be dealing with each other for many years, right? The guy who you had a disagreement with today is the guy tomorrow you're going to need because he's got a property you want to bring your tenant to. So there's a motivation to get along, and that's what SIBS is all about.
6: And now you've been in this industry for quite a period of time. You've seen it evolve. What are some of the accomplishments you're most proud of, and where do you see the industry going?
7: So the industry, you know, like a lot of industries, I think is affected by AI most recently. You know, I could say it's affected by cell phones too, right? There was a time where, you know, if you were representing the building and I was representing the tenant, you were standing in front of a building waiting for me, and neither of us had cell phones and something happened along the way, you'd be standing there a long time. So I could say cell phones are maybe one of the biggest innovations. you'd have to find a phone booth and figure out how to call this guy's office and figure out where he was and what happened. And it was a mess. That's, you know, kind of a, you don't think of it as a big innovation, but it was. In terms of things like AI, you know, I don't see AI replacing commercial real estate brokers. What I do see is I see brokers who won't use AI being replaced.
6: Mm.
7: So I think of it as a tool, very significant. I use it for a lot of things. I use it every single day. I use it, the large language models like a ChatGPT or a Claude, to go in and abstract a lease. So, like I said, leases can be 60, 100 pages. I can go, I can load that lease up in AI, and I can say, pull out the pertinent data, right? Just give me the expiration dates. Give me the trigger dates. Give me the renewal options. Give me the security. How much should we have in security here? So I can ask AI to abstract this lease for me, and it'll do it something in 5 minutes that it would have taken me several hours or an intern several hours to do. So that's part of what I think is happening. Will be more efficient. There's a lot more information available for people who are looking for real estate. So I think the part where we are scouring the market for properties, I think that doesn't go away, but it's not as important as, again, understanding the needs of the business, building the relationships, building trust. Those are things that is a little harder for AI to do. So I think that's still going to be a key factor for people who are successful in this business.
5: Now, as we come to a close, what's the one thing that you want to make sure you leave our listener with? And please give us your contact information so folks know how to find you.
7: All right. I think the best advice I can give to people who are currently occupying real estate is that time is going to come where you're going to need to do something. Like I said, there is going to be a compelling event. The lease is going to expire. Building's going to be too small or it's going to be too big. Plan ahead. That is the biggest advice I can give. Too many people will, you know, take that lease document, let it sit in the file drawer. If it's a 5-year lease, they'll pull it out at four years and 6 months, and that's too late. You should be looking at your real estate on an ongoing basis. You can always renegotiate a lease. You don't have to let it expire. You can work with a broker who will help you renegotiate it right in the middle of the lease, so you don't have to wait for any of those things to happen. I think the best advice I could give people is just think of your real estate as an ongoing, I don't know what the best word is, but something that is ongoing in your business, not something that happens every 5 years. It happens every day. You just have to adjust to it more often.
5: Yeah, included as part of your routine.
7: Yeah, exactly. So how to get in touch with me? I mean, I guess you can call my cell, right? It's 516-426-8941. You can go to cresa.com, C-R-E-S-A.com. Look up, I'm probably the only Ralph in the company, so you could probably look me up. By the way, there's about like 600 employees, but there's still only one Ralph.
5: There is only one Ralph, yes, I agree. Well, thank you so much, Ralph, for being here today and for sharing your story. I'm excited that we had you on the show today. Thank you so much.
7: Thank you very much. I appreciate it.
6: Thank you, Ralph. I'd like to leave you with DB's philosophy. In the middle of difficulty lies opportunity. Albert Einstein.
5: We want to thank you for being with us. 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
11: 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I'm Bill Horan. I'm here with my co-host, Rhea Pantel.
12: Thank you, Bill. And today we're spotlighting a story that proves you don't need a big city skyline to make a big impact, just passion, creativity, and maybe a really good cup of local coffee. 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
11: Our guest today is Angelique Bell, a registered nurse and case manager at Long Island Jewish Valley Stream Hospital, which is part of Northwell Health. 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I can't wait to find out more. Angelique, welcome to My Hometown on the voice of Nassau Community College, 90.3 WHPC.
13: Thank you so much for having me.
11: Angelique, it's amazing what you're doing. And first of all, thank you for all you do, both from your job and in helping out with the Thanksgiving turkeys. But let's start with your professional career. How did you decide to become a nurse? And what do you do all day at your job?
13: So I got into the profession originally because I had an aunt and she had lupus, systemic lupus, and we had her at home and we would take care of her at home. So I learned how to do trach care, do vent care, do some nursing care while she was at home. And then from there, the visiting nurses that would come in, they kind of took a liking to me and helped me to develop my skills and encourage me to pursue a career in nursing. So I got into the profession that way. I've been an RN for maybe about 20 years. I started out very young. And I've been a case manager at Long Island Jewish for about 10 years. I love what I do. I love interacting with patients. I love educating people. I have a master's in nursing education. So education is what I do. I think it's all part of helping patients to know how to care for themselves. And it helps them on their journey to wellness. I've been here for about 10 years and I love it.
11: Now, Angelique, I have two follow-up questions. You use the expression RN. What's an RN?
13: RN is a registered nurse.
11: Okay.
13: Registered nurse.
11: And yes. Because we have a big
13: real
11: audience
13: nurse.
11: And sometimes we don't know what those terms mean. And you're a case manager in addition, part of your title. So what does the case manager do in the nursing world?
13: Okay, so a case manager is an experienced nurse who helps to coordinate the plan of care for patients who are leaving the hospital when they are going to the next level of care. That could mean if they need oxygen at home, that could mean if they need a visiting nurse to come with them at home, or they need IV infusions at home. It's a combination of social work and nursing, because what you're doing is looking into what keeps your patient well or what keeps them coming back to the hospital. I'll give you an example. Like, say if you have a patient who is an elderly patient who might be a diabetic and they may need insulin, but say they are not taking the insulin. So I would be the person to step in and to dig a little bit deeper into, well, why are you not taking the insulin? You know, what are the social determinants that you may have? Is it an insurance barrier? You know, a lot of the elderly will come in sometimes and maybe there's an issue with the insurance and co-payments where they can't afford it. So I would be the person to go in and look at other alternatives, other treatment methods for them and other ways, other payer sources for them to help keep them well and keep them from coming back to the hospital.
11: You're literally
13: so it's a little bit of a deeper dive.
11: Literally saving lives on day to day people who are there and also behind the scenes, because if they don't take the medication or follow up, it's going to lead to more problems. So thank you on behalf of everybody.
13: You're welcome.
12: Around.
13: You're welcome. I love it.
12: Oh, well, there you go. And I think you're about to answer my next question, actually.
13: Yes.
12: Now, I know being a nurse has its perks, its disadvantages. I come from a family with a lot of doctors and nurses, and they always talk about it's, you know, the reward is really, I think, just helping people out, and the patience is usually what I hear. So you being a nurse yourself, tell us one thing that you think is like one of your favorite parts of the job.
13: Just being able to, you know that you made an impact and a difference in someone's lives. You know, a lot of the times people are dealing with all kinds of things and, you know, they don't really understand how to tap into the resources, or they could just need a little bit more education on how to stay well. So it's seeing the light bulbs go off in my patients and just knowing that, you know, when you have someone cry to you to say, you know what, oh, this is what I was missing. You know, you really helped me out. You know, like I've had elderly patients come in and say, sometimes I have to choose between, am I going to pay for my food or am I going to pay for my medication? So, you know, for me to be able to say, well, here's a program I can get you into where your medication is covered for free. It just really makes an impact and a difference in their lives.
11: You know, I'm thinking you're well named, Angelique. And to those senior citizens, Angel, because obviously if it's a difference between food and medication, that's a tough choice. And really, you do make a big difference. My job, I bring the ice to WHPC. When we want a cold drink, that's what I do. In the meantime, you're saving lives all day long. So

0: But, you know, it was just the need to help people who might have needed a place to live or might have needed a hot meal. So that went from a few people to maybe the whole community coming to her with their problems, with, you know, needing food, needing a place to stay. So what she decided to do was to get a nonprofit so we could expand a little bit more. And then, you know, we started just having events where we would give out food, give out coats, give out clothes, back to school supplies for the kids, toy giveaways around Christmas time, and just trying to be out there in the community hands on.
1: Now, speaking of that, because of all of this, you know, experience you've had in your life with the community, is that why you decided to become so community focused?
0: Absolutely. You know, community is where everything starts, you know, and if you can, you know, help your community and get them educated, then everybody does well from that. So, you know, it's just what I love to do. Like, I am from humble beginnings. So, you know, yeah, I love being out there helping everyone, helping people.
2: Angelique, nurses are, to me, the busiest people I see. They're running around. They never get a chance to sit down.
1: No time.
2: And of course, they don't know. I mean, a lot of us can plan our day. I'll do this in the morning. I'll do this in the afternoon, etc. You don't know when someone's going to be rushed in. You don't know when a building will collapse or something will be a fire, flood, etc. And that's along with the daily people who you have there. And of course, we don't know when we're going to get a pain or incident or something that will affect us. And then on top of that, you're running around doing this community work to help people as if you're not doing enough in an hour. I think you do more than I do in a year and probably 10 times more. But how do you keep up the strength and what kind of vitamins do you take?
0: So I believe it's God's work. You know, I think that we have to all understand that we are here to help one another. You know, everybody's going through battles and things that they may not always talk about. But, you know, just to be a vessel of God, to be able to help other people, for me, is fulfilling.
1: Now, this past Thanksgiving, just like we discussed, this was the 18th year that you held a turkey giveaway. But for the first time, it was your home. Now, where was it previously and how did it start?
0: So previously, it was my mom. She had a food pantry and it was in Roosevelt, 90 Pleasant Avenue. It was actually the home of Julius Irving at one time, very long time ago. But, you know, my mom, she's been, I kind of like have been pitching in to help her where she needs it. But she's the one that has really spearheaded everything. But she said, you know, I'm approaching 70 now. And, you know, I just want to kind of scale back. So I don't think I'm going to do this anymore. So, you know, I was like, oh, really? Like, you don't want to do it at all? And she's like, you know, no, I think I'm just kind of want to wind down a little bit. So I said, you know, how about let me do it? Let me host. And I did it out of my garage. We had everything set up there, had all my volunteers out, and it went really, really well. At least we had maybe around 150 people come.
1: Oh, wow. That's spectacular. Mm-hmm. We love a good turnout like that. You're carrying on the family legacy. I love it.
0: Yes.
1: And you are listening to My Hometown on the Voice of Nassau Community College, 90.3 WHPC. My name is Rhea Pantel, here with Bill Horan, and we are speaking with Angelique Bell, a registered nurse and case manager at Long Island Jewish Valley Stream Hospital, part of Northwell Health. Besides being a terrific nurse, she has spent the weekend before Thanksgiving making sure families in her community have what they need for the holiday, and she's been doing it for the past 18 years.
2: Now, Angelique, one of the names you mentioned before was Julius Irving. I'm an old-timer, but some of the younger people may not know. Who is Julius Irving? Do you know?
0: So, yeah, he was a big NBA star.
2: Exactly, like, yes.
1: He was waiting for that.
2: To a lot of us, in fact, to younger people who may not know his real name, he's simply known as Dr. J.
1: Oh, there we go.
0: Dr. J.
1: That's somebody I know. Thank you for that.

0: And this man, I think he was part bird because he could fly. Maybe that's why he's attached to the turkeys, because he could, once he got up in the air, he didn't come down. No, he really was amazing. And from what I hear, you have people lined up and down the block.
1: Now, you have found a way to give so much to the community, this whole turkey giveaway. You guys have the nonprofit. Are there other ways that you do to give back outside of the annual turkey giveaway?
2: Yes. I mean, just in day-to-day travels, like, you know, I work in a hospital, so a lot of the time people will just come to me with issues, and, you know, as I've had to help coworkers, just in day-to-day, every day, just talking to people. Yeah.
0: Now, Angelique, when you give out all these turkeys, you can see I must be hungry because I keep going back to the turkey giveaways.
1: But he's dreaming.
0: Do you work like the Butterball hotline and actually give out advice on how to cook them and prepare them and maybe some techniques that you have?
2: I do not.
0: So it's just give them out and get them out to the people. But they must be good if you're giving out, if they're lining up to get this. And you're probably the neighborhood hotspot.
2: They're the same turkeys you get out the supermarket. So the local supermarket, we have Western Beef in Roosevelt. We have Gallimart in Freeport. They all know what we do, so we're able to get turkeys, you know, like the good Butterball turkeys, you know, at a really good price, almost a giveaway, because they know what we're doing. So, you know, they'll give me a turkey for maybe $2-3, you know, because they know we need a lot of them. So we get a whole, you know, 200-300 turkeys. And they always give us good prices. At the last event, Western Beef in Roosevelt, they gave all the fixings, and they donated those. So along with the turkeys, we also had the fixings as well. We had the yams, we had the cranberry sauce, we had the stuffing, and that was all given by Western Beef.
0: We truly have a lot of great businesses and people on Long Island who go out of their way for this, and I'm glad you mentioned the ones who are helping you, because they're such a key part of this. You couldn't do it without their cooperation. And even if it's just that they're allowing their workers to move it from point A to point B, to bring it over where it's convenient for you, and of course the donation, or to do all this without any profits. Businesses are there to make a profit, but it's nice they take part of it, realize the community they're in, and a big shout out to Western Beef and the other companies you mentioned.
2: And Gallimart as well.
0: Let's give them credit, yes.
2: Yeah, and Freeport.
1: Now, I want to know, how is it that you guys get the message out there? How do people know to turn up, you know, pick up these turkeys? Is there like a way, like a system you guys have in place for all this?
2: So we work with the Department of Social Service. And, you know, my volunteers and I, like, in our travels, we will, you know, maybe give out flyers at local community places. So like the library and places of that nature will leave flyers so that people know what we're doing.
1: Yeah, get the word out. I'm here for it.
0: I think you're going to see Rhea on that line. She's wondering where to find the word and everything, so watch for her.
1: I'm trying to get the turkey.
0: When you see a sweatshirt with WHBC, give her a special turkey. Give her the good one there. Angelique, you must have some wonderful stories of people that you've helped, or just anecdotes that you found out about the people or how much they care for what you're doing and how important it is. Can you relate a few of those to us?
2: There was a story of a young lady. And, you know, it's just amazing how God and the universe works when you you put things out in the universe. So she was a single mom of five kids, and she was homeless. She didn't have anywhere to go. And so me and my mom, we set out and we helped to find her a place. We did find her a place. Then we took up some donations from the volunteers. We helped her to get in the place. And then we got a call from one of our donors that was living out way out on the island towards the Hamptons, that he was moving to Florida. So he had furniture that he needed to get rid of, that was great furniture, like for a whole apartment. So We got a U-Haul for her, and we moved all of the furniture from his home into her apartment, and we furnished the whole entire apartment.
0: You know, isn't that like incredible. The perfect story? I kind of wonder when they say God works in mysterious ways.
2: Like, how did that happen?
0: Just at the time when you needed, and this lady needed furniture, he comes along. And I'm sure it's beautiful. And honestly, for most of us, furniture really doesn't go bad, maybe after 40 or 50 years or something. Mm-hmm. But a chair is a chair, a table is a table, and unless you abuse it or the cat or the dog goes flying on it or something, you know, it's going to last. And what a great gift. One item can be thousands of dollars. And I'm sure this lady has a palatial place right now, thanks to your good work.
2: And it was great. All the stuff, it was great furniture. The only thing was he was moving to Florida, so he didn't need to take all of that.
0: And sometimes it'd be more costly for him to do it and to donate it, to give it away. And really, what a wonderful act. I'm sure that furniture will go on for 10, 20, 30 years for the people that you donated to. And really a terrifically good deed.
1: Now, I got to ask a really big question on my mind. Being a nurse, it already can already tire you out. You get burned out really easily. I've seen this happen, you know, with my family. Now, do you ever feel burned out? How tired do you get working not only as a nurse, but working and giving back to your community? I mean, how do you do it?
2: You know, I just think it's divine purpose, you know, just when you feel like, oh, my gosh, I'm exhausted. Then, you talk to somebody and you hear their story and you hear, you know, and you're able to give your input and you're able to help. And that is so much joy and so much energy and so much love. I would never stop.
1: That's all that matters. We don't want you to.
2: Yep.
1: You are listening to My Hometown on the Voice of Nassau Community College, 90.3 WHPC. My name is Rhea Pantel, here with Bill Horan, and we are speaking with Angelique Bell, a registered nurse and case manager at Long Island Jewish Valley Stream Hospital, part of Northwell Health. Besides being a terrific nurse, she has spent the weekend before Thanksgiving making sure families in her community have what they need for the holiday, and she's been doing it for the past 18 years.
0: Angelique, is there a message you'd like to give out to people about taking the initiative to help others? I get the feeling that there's a lot of people who really would like to do this, good people, and honestly, perhaps have time on their hands, several hours on the weekend, or retired people during the week, or have a different work schedule, but maybe don't know where to get started or who to contact. So could you fill us in on that a little bit?
2: Okay, so I would say, you know, you could look up your local food pantries and soup kitchens. You could start volunteering there. And just know that no one man is an island, meaning like we all need each other. So, you know, no matter how big or small, if you could help someone or put a smile on someone else's face, I would say go for it. But you should be able to look online to see your list of local food pantries and soup kitchens. And you could always start there. You could even go into like church organizations and, you know, just religious organizations as well.
1: Now, if somebody was to need any help from you this time around the holiday, how could they specifically reach out to you and your organization?
2: We do have a website, harvestfortheworld.com. You know, there's always somebody responding to the emails and on the website, and I could be reached via phone. You know, I'm accessible. I'm highly accessible right through my phone.
0: Angelique, I just want to mention, because you talked about it, your not-for-profit is called Harvest for the World. Is that correct?
2: Yes.
0: So if
2: yes.
0: people look that up, they can see it under there if they want to work with you, work in the Freeport
2: yes,
0: area.
2: Yes, absolutely.
0: And take part in this. And I'm sure you do other things or could recommend them and, you know, connect them. So if they're, if they want to give back, so to speak, or do some good, there's always opportunities, even if it's not Thanksgiving, if it's a different time of year, et cetera. I'm sure there's a way to help out.
2: Yep, that would be the perfect way to reach us. Yep.
0: And I know you have two daughters, and how does this, and how do you tie this in with them. Are they part of this operation? Have they
2: Absolutely.
0: Had experiences or do they hate it?
2: they're a little like, I feel like, you know, this generation of kids, they're like more digital kids and they're onto their gadgets and tablets and things of that nature. But I do make sure that when I do have these events, I get them out there and I, you know, just show them that, you know, you have to be able to help other people. Like it's not always all about you all mm-hmm. the time. You got to be able to give to other people and to help other people. And, you know, initially they were a little squeamish, but now they love it. They love it. They're always participating with you.
0: I was going to say that I think, unfortunately, the TV and social media gives us a false impression that everybody, the real housewives of Freeport, walk around in evening gowns and all they do is go to lunches and get drunk and have champagne.
2: Yes, and it's not reality.
0: It's not reality. In fact, it's the most inaccurately named TV show. I think it should be more like Jerry Springer and the fights they used to have. But really, what you do is the real world. And I think for people to see it, and also to experience that maybe everybody isn't as lucky as your children are, mm-hmm. your family, and
2: I definitely stress that to them. Mm-hmm.
0: And also the fact
2: to be thankful. Yeah.
0: As a nurse, you get so much satisfaction during the day of all that you do. A lot of people work hard, but maybe they dig a hole and somebody else fills it up with dirt you know, they almost feel like they're spinning wheels if the children aren't learning their lessons. But mm-hmm. you're literally saving lives, getting people out of painful situations, or making them more comfortable when they're out in the hospital. So I think it's really a great life lesson, let's put it that way.
1: Yeah, it takes a big person to really do what you guys do. Incredible.
2: Thank you.
1: Now, how do you manage in all of what's going on and all the madness? How do you give yourself a break? What do you do to relax and just wind down a little bit?
2: So I'm definitely a foodie.
1: Oh, perfect.
2: I like different kinds of food, so I love to eat. I'm also a spa girl. I like going for back massages and things of that nature. And I love the beach. Like going to the beach on a nice sunny day, that's my perfect place to be.
1: But your season's coming up. And all the hard work you do, you deserve to rest, I'm telling you.
2: Yes.
0: Angelique, what's the word you'd like to give out to people who wants to give something back to their community? And here's what you're doing and just doesn't know where to start. Some of us, we kind of march in place because we just don't know how to get started on something. What's a little advice you could give them?
2: So I would say you could reach out to your local food pantries, your local soup kitchens. You could also be in contact with your local centers like libraries and and church organizations or religious organizations, and you know, just reach out to the leaders and kind of ask, you know, what can you do to help? And that's the easiest way to start.
1: Now, because you are also a nurse and you are also a case manager, and it's these two worlds, I think, coming together in a really beautiful way. I think your job as a case manager also, I think you see a lot more struggles in it as well. When I look at it, I think emotionally and mentally with the families and care that you provide. What do you think has been one of the challenges you have seen being a case manager?
2: Just people not having the appropriate resources, like with insurance, you know, with being on a fixed income with some of the elderly that come in. You know, they don't always have, you know, they're making hard choices. As I told you, one of my patients said, do I pay for food or do I pay for my medication? You know, so that to me, I feel is a big problem.
0: Angelique, this has really been wonderful and certainly instructive to all of us here. I want to repeat for our audience, your not-for-profit is Harvest for the World. If they want to get involved, you're a very nice person. I'm sure you'd be happy to have them
2: either
0: by donations or come down and help you out. And I'm sure that you're not just doing it at Thanksgiving. There's probably a lot of needs throughout the year. So if they have the skill or even if they just want to lend their labor or time, give Angelique a call. I'd like our audience to know that our guest today has been Angelique Bell. She's a registered nurse and case manager at Long Island Jewish Valley Stream Hospital, which is part of Northwell Health. Angelique, thanks again for being with us today.
2: Thank you so much for having me.
0: We really appreciate
2: it. And I'll contact you when we have an event, just in case you would like to volunteer.
0: I think it's great.
1: We'll be there.
0: That's a good manager.
1: Watch out for him. He'll steal the turkeys.
0: Now we know why she's so good.
2: The Butterball Hotline.
0: Yeah. You think of me when you think of a Butterball. I'm Bill Horan. I'm here with Rhea Pantel. We thank you for listening to this week's episode of My Hometown.
3: 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Till next time, this is Bill St. James. And remember, there's no town like your hometown.
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0: SJ, June 6th, on the voice of Nassau Community College, 90.3 WHPC. Welcome to Stanley Cup Countdown. I'm your host, Michael Mancuso, joined in studio with Ross Levine for a special edition of Stanley Cup Countdown, with everybody touring the city, and I having work and not able to go. I asked Sean, he greatly gave it to me, and now Ross and I are going to have an extremely fun show. We have a lot of fun things planned. We're going to have two guests that are extremely knowledgeable in the NHL, but it is full time to get into the Stanley Cup Finals. Game one has happened. Game two is tonight. Ross, game one, what were we thinking when we left the air on Tuesday saying, oh, this, you know, this is going to be one of those low-scoring games that ends with, you know, both teams playing extremely well between the pipes. And before you know it, you're a minute into the game, there's a goal for Carolina. You check the score halfway through the second period, it's 3-2 Vegas. End of two, it's 3-3. And then it's a ping-pong fourth period. And you're looking back and forth, and you're like, what? Where did we see nine goals coming out of?
1: That's because it's the old adage, you got to play the games, I guess. That's why they play the games. That's the definition. I don't expect that to continue. I think after the first game, it will be low-scoring again, but I don't think anybody saw that coming. I thought three goals was going to be enough for either team to win, but no. No, it was not quite.
0: Now, when talking about the game, I kind of gave a mini recap, but looking at it, Nikolaj Ehlers scored less than 30 seconds into the game. He scored again around 12 minutes later. So Carolina is up 2-0 early. Vegas responds very quickly to go down 2-1, and then Vegas scores two more to make it three unanswered and take a 3-2 lead. Jordan Staal scores and snapped a streak that was by his brother for the longest time between Stanley Cup playoff goals in the finals, which is a crazy thing. Imagine like having that one up over your brother. And then that ends two. Game's knotted up at three. You go in the third period. Vegas comes out hot. They score a minute 21 seconds into the period to go up 4-3. Takes a little while for Carolina to respond. Boom, 4-4. And Tomas Hertl, with his fourth of the playoffs, gives Vegas a 5-4 lead. And with 3.5 minutes left, Carolina wasn't able to respond. This was one of those games where it was back and forth hockey. And with Alan Crater on with us on Tuesday, I asked him, what do you think about Vegas's, you know, I want to play north-south hockey. I'm okay to give up shots on the rush. I'm going to be, you know, I'm playing my game. Compared to Carolina, I'm just going to shoot the puck from everywhere any chance I get and shut you down defensively. We saw how that goes out. Freddie Anderson makes some saves. This game's a completely different game. Same thing for Carter Hart. We talked about the goaltending. We talked about who has more to prove.
1: Yeah, the goaltending was pretty bad on both sides. I mean, I don't expect that to continue either. I would almost be pretty it's hard to say after one game who's going to win the series, but I would say this, Vegas definitely has the team that Carolina, this is the toughest matchup Carolina's had to face throughout these playoffs. I mean, that's going against Ottawa, which was basically a bye. The Flyers, which, I mean, it was a couple of games that went to overtime, but we knew Carolina was better than the Flyers, more experienced than the Flyers. And Carolina also against Montreal, way more experienced than Montreal. So Vegas is probably the most experienced team that they have faced. This is probably the best team they've faced. And to this point, you know, I mean, it's only one game, but Vegas definitely has that type of team that can frustrate Carolina. That's for sure. And they've already accomplished what they need to accomplish. They earned home ice back to Vegas by just winning that game. No matter what happens in game two, they earned home ice advantage.
0: Yeah, when you look at, you know, we were talking about it from a Knicks fan perspective. Knicks were fortunate enough to take game one in San Antonio last night.
1: Yes.
0: A thrilling game with a double-digit comeback from the Knicks. But, you know, when you're these teams that are playing in playoff series and you start on the road, ideally, obviously in a perfect world, you go back, you know, you come home up 2-0. But if you can, you know, win one of those games on the road, go 1-1, come back home, you're in a much better position than, you know, a lot of people think. And there's a mental aspect to it. There was a lot of people saying, was Carolina too rested? No. They had more rest than Vegas had more rest than them.
1: Yeah.
0: But it was one of those where it was just one of those games, in my opinion, that was just a great game of hockey that could have went either way, and it ended up going Vegas's way. But there's something that broke very recently that I did want to talk about. And for those of you who are like, what could have possibly broken during the Stanley Cup playoffs that is worthy of a headline to redirect a conversation from the playoffs? The captain of the Detroit Red Wings, Dylan Larkin, has officially requested a trade. Now, when I saw that, I like shook my head and was like, huh? Now, for those of you who are paying attention to hockey, we know that Larkin has been very unhappy with the way that management has handled Detroit Red Wings, you know, season and deadline specifically over the last few years. He didn't believe that the team made enough of an effort last deadline, not this past season, the year before that, to help them stabilize their roster and strengthen their roster to make a playoff push. They haven't made the playoffs in 10 seasons. And Larkin's a guy that, you know, has been extremely loyal. He's been there forever. He's their captain. Won a gold medal this year in Milan. And wants a change of scenery because, you know, the ultimate goal is to win a Stanley Cup. And I don't think he believes that he could win a Stanley Cup over in Detroit. Now, when you look at his contract, 5 years, 8.75 AAV with a full no-trade clause for the next 2 years. So he's got to approve of where he wants to go. This is a very interesting situation. Who's gonna go where? Who's gonna do what?
1: I say he goes. I actually think he goes to Minnesota. I don't know why. Minnesota's a team that's, you know, won a round. They lost to Colorado, but they did have a pretty good season. That wouldn't be a bad team. I don't know why. I think that would be actually a pretty good team for Dylan Larkin. I mean, obviously the Rangers are not going to. I mean, the Rangers are not going to do anything.
0: I don't think you could think about it. If you trade for Dylan Larkin and you don't give up Trocheck, Mika, or Miller, you've now got all four of your centers that are clogged up, and you've got 8.5 committed to Mika, 8 committed to JT, 8.7 now would be Larkin plus Trocheck. I think he's at 5.6. So that's like almost 30.
1: I think Trocheck's gone. He's gone. There's no way he will be wearing a New York Rangers uniform this upcoming season. I think he's gone. I don't know why. I think either Trocheck or Fox will be traded.
0: Wow.
1: During this offseason.
0: Hmm.
1: For whatever reason. Like, I think Trocheck, I don't know exactly like what teams he can go to.
0: Minnesota was the one that everybody had him linked to at the deadline.
1: Yeah, I could see that. I also can see a situation where Fox is unhappy. Let's be honest, Fox did not sound very happy being on the New York Rangers this year. He may want to change the scenery. I'd be shocked if they were both there on opening night. I just would.
0: Yeah, I mean, it makes sense, but this Larkin thing really came out of nowhere. I didn't think he would ever request a trade. I felt like he's royalty. He's gold over in Detroit. And now it's a game of where does Dylan Larkin go? I like Minnesota Ross. I think that's a good fit for him. I just don't know if they can afford him, especially after giving up a lot of assets for Quinn Hughes and having to pay him coming up. So I don't think it's definitely one to look forward to. And
1: What about Anaheim? Anaheim's not bad. They are a team on the rise. They got to round two. They upset Edmonton. They're a team that has some young talent. They brought in some veterans to try to help get a lot out of the young players. But I don't know. I think it's going to be a Western team. I feel like that's where Larkin would go if he goes anywhere.
0: I don't think he's going to go to Canada just solely because
1: no,
0: they would
1: no.
0: criticize him for just simply winning a gold medal. But there, it's definitely interesting. And when you scroll through social media to see what people are saying, it's like, you know, they've missed the playoffs for 10 straight years, which is uncharacteristic for Detroit. When you look at what he does, it's like, all right, you know, he requests a trade. All right. This happens in all the sports. But then you read the article, and it's like, he's a top five. He's going to be a top six center no matter where he goes. It's just a matter of what now Detroit thinks is a fair enough package or where Larkin is willing to accept to go. Shifting gears quickly, we talked a little bit about Zach Greinke winning the Norris Trophy on Tuesday's show. That's really awesome. I love Zach Greinke. I'm a big fan of his. But to see, you know, another guy like that where, you know, you're in the prime years of your career, Wierenski's a little younger than Larkin, but you're on a team that really hasn't done much. I feel like this is making up to be a very interesting offseason, just the way that the season has played out, you know. And the free agency class is, you know, depleted. There are no free agents. It's mostly, in my eyes, just the trade market seems to be the most active thing amongst all of them. And that's where we will, you know, that's where we sit and think.
1: Yeah, it's for the teams that weren't playoff teams, that's where the offseason starts to get. It gets interesting to see if they're going to stick with what they have and buy, I guess you could say, in the offseason, sign it, free agents and be aggressive, or they're just kind of going with the rebuild process, you know, if anything. I mean, see, Columbus was close. They fell apart at the end, but they were right there for a while. They were the hottest team in the NHL for a little bit, and then just they really fell. They fell off. Like even teams like Detroit, they were, again, it seems like the last few years in it, and then fall apart at the end. Even a team like, we'll talk about it later, but the Islanders, they were close. They were right there, and then they kind of, they ran out of gas. So it's those type of teams you wonder, is it, are they going to try to push to try to make a playoff run, or are they going to just be, just do nothing and just be the same?
0: Now, we do have a surprise for all of our listeners at home. We have a special guest caller. So joining us today is Andrew Gross. He covers the Islanders and all the NHL for Newsday, hosts the Islanders Ice Newsday Islanders podcast, and recently, if you pick up the newspaper, I know a lot of you don't even know what a newspaper is. He wrote a really great article about the new plan for the All-Star Game happening at UBS Arena. So, Andrew, if you can hear us, thank you for taking the time to be with us today.
2: Hey, Michael, it's my pleasure. How you been? It's great to talk to you again.
0: I've been good. I hope everything's doing well with you.
2: All's good. You know, enjoying the warm weather and still enjoying some hockey.
0: I think that's the most important thing. Now, picking up your article from the other day, something that I wanted to ask you about was this under 25 skills competition. Why do you think that the NHL was more apt to have this under 25 thing compared to a league-wide skills competition?
2: Well, I think in talking to Kelly Cheesen, the Islanders president of business operations, they'll tell you this anytime you get to talk to him, is the league has got to get younger. They've got to market to a younger audience. And having players such as, you know, Macklin Celebrini, Connor Bedard, and certainly this guarantees that Matthew Schaefer will be making an appearance during All-Star Weekend at UBS Arena, which I also think was a big part of the decision-making process. But look, you know, how many times, you know, this is going to come out wrong, but we've seen, you know, the Sidney Crosbys, we've seen the Connor McDavids, we've seen those players go through this. Gary, you know, focusing on the young stars is just a great marketing ploy to engage a younger audience. And that's exactly what the NHL needs to do. And also, these guys are going to fly through some of these, you know, some of these events. sort of based on their youth. It's going to probably be a more compelling watch this way.
1: I was just going to mention about, you brought up Matthew Schaefer, and like, can you just put in perspective like how awesome of a rookie year this guy, this young kid had? I mean, nobody, I know he's a first pick in the draft, but nobody could have expected this. I mean, how amazing he was, like, right off the bat.
2: Yeah, it was amazing. And, you know, being around him every day, there was never a point of taking this for granted. I was always amazed, not only, you know, the skill level that he showed and the composure in being able to, you know, jump his talents at an elite level from junior hockey straight into the NHL. It was remarkable, right, the composure he showed. But also the maturity and his personality. And we all know the story with his mom passing away from cancer and the, you know, what that meant to him and what he's playing for. But he just interjected a new energy into the entire franchise, and it was off the ice too. You know, the ticket sellers had marketing, this golden marketing opportunity to sell. You saw a million number 48 jerseys walking around UBS Arena. He is, it's kind of tough to put into words exactly how crucial he was for the Islanders organization at that moment. I know, a year ago now, we were all writing stories about, well, he's the projected number one pick, but what about Michael Miso? What about this guy? And you go back and you read those stories and you think how silly it is for the Islanders to have considered anyone else. And knowing Matthew, and I spoke to him, shortly into the off season, right before he was named the Calder Trophy winner. I know the work he's putting in this off season, and he's going to come back with a greater level of understanding of how to get through. It's now an 84-game NHL schedule, right? They're adding two games. But it was such a learning experience last year with, you know, how to get the rest and recovery for his body, how to, you know, properly get the right nutrition, the balances. And I know, you know, the team gives them all sorts of support and, there are paid people to help him with this, but still, you got to go through it. He's going to come back to his sophomore season with much more of a veteran's mentality, even though he doesn't turn 19 until September 5th. I expect him to be a more well-rounded player this season, as good as he was as a two-way player last year. I expect him to be better and more anticipatory on the power play. I expect his wall play to be better. I expect him to get stronger, which is going to help his defensive play, and he'll understand a little bit better how to take angles towards the puck. Not that he was bad at it. He'll just know how to do this stuff better.
0: And when I think about Schaefer and his impact, you mentioned how there were so many 48 jerseys. That level of marketing and the way that he is with the fans and just how receptive that is, you think that also sets him up for success in this league compared to maybe another high draft pick?
2: Absolutely. You can embrace, for lack of a better word, you can embrace stardom in many different ways. And some people are very uncomfortable with it and don't like eyes being shined upon him, 100% of the time, 24/7. And yeah, yes, he's still a teenager, but he enjoys all of this. He really does. He's a very engaging personality. The first interview I did with him, which was up at the scouting combine right around a year ago, in Buffalo, exactly a year ago in Buffalo, he engaged me. I was standing in the hotel lobby. He recognized I was a reporter and an Islanders reporter, and he walked up to me and said, "Do you need to talk to me?" And that was my first meeting with Matthew Schaefer. And I was like, this kid can't be for real, but it's 100% for real, the way he acts. And I think because of his personality, being a star such as he is and an emerging star and an emerging superstar in the league, there's a synergy there. He will be better than he might have been had he had a different kind of personality, and this overwhelming constant attention might have gotten to him.
0: Now, when we talk about other players on the Islanders roster specifically, there were two gentlemen that I wanted to mention today because their names are constantly popping up. Anders Lee and Matt Barzal. The trade rumors for Barzal and the extension rumors for Lee. I saw some reports that he's most likely going to test the market. What do you see in these situations if there really is anything to see?
2: Yeah, I mean, we started hearing, probably a month left in the season that it was headed this way with Anders Lee, that there was probably not going to be common ground before July 1st. And Matthew Darche and Anders Lee were both pretty transparent all through the season that any negotiations were going to wait for the offseason, unlike Jean-Gabriel Pageau, who got, you know, a contract extension at the trade deadline. Anders was one that was going to wait, and I think, you know, I know Matthew Darche would like Anders Lee back in some capacity for what he can still bring as a leader and on the ice. But there are economic realities here. Anders is looking at it as, and I can, you know, he's not blowing smoke up people's rear ends when he says, you know, Long Island is his home, even though he's a Minnesota guy. This is where he wants to be, but he's looking at maybe the last contract where he can make, you know, $5 million a season, $4.5 to $5 million a season. And if it's not going to come from the Islanders, there's a business decision to be made. And Anders is a smart guy, and his agent, Neil Sheehy, is a smart guy. And, you know, he's trying to do what's right by his family. Anders doesn't want to leave, but I sensed, and we talked to him, you know, right before the last game, and it certainly felt like we were saying goodbye to him at that point.
1: Yeah. I was just going to say I'm Ross Lehman, by the way. But I was just going to ask my other question was going to be like, I know the season's over now, but. For the Islanders, but what do you think happened like down the stretch of the season? Like, because they were playing very, very well, they were in a playoff spot, you know, for a while, and then it just kind of fell apart. But you know, is there any like reasoning for that, or they just ran out of gas at the end?
2: Well, that was part of it. I mean, and just to go back, real two sentences on Matthew Barzal. I very much expect him to be a New York Islander at the start of the season. I don't expect him to be traded just because teams call all the time probing to see what might be available. And just because another team or other teams have called Matthew Darche and inquired about Matthew Barzal, that does not mean that Matthew Darche is actively looking to deal Barzy or is even thinking he will. So I just wanted to clear that up. Now, obviously, if another team comes in and blows Darche away with some kind of offer, then, of course, Matthew Darche is not doing his job if he doesn't consider that. But I consider it incredibly unlikely that Matthew Barzal winds up getting traded. So I just wanted to touch upon that. As to what happened with the team, The Islanders dealt with it just like every other team. You mentioned running out of gas. The schedule last season was borderline unfair because of how condensed it was because of the Olympic break, and they just couldn't get around that. And, yes, the Islanders were one of the teams that flat out ran out of gas. But also, I don't think it's unfair to say that you can't underestimate what happened when Tony DeAngelo came out of that lineup and how that was sort of pulling on a thread that couldn't be pulled on. And I know it's crazy to say that Tony DeAngelo broke the Islanders season. That's not what I'm suggesting. I'm just suggesting that when Tony D went out, it was sort of like a final straw in a team that was running out of gas and knew it was running out of gas and was getting frustrated it was running out of gas. For whatever reason, that was sort of a wall they hit, and they never got it back together. Any suggestions that Patrick Waugh lost the team are incorrect. It's a nuanced thing. They got frustrated, and I think they started to not trust in Patrick's system as much as they had in the past. But there's a difference between tuning out the coach and not, trusting the system as much. They were running around on defense. For whatever reason, they just sort of lost their mojo defensively, and everything fell apart from there. It should be noted that you talk about running out of gas. Ilya Sorokin is a goalie who, he's an elite goalie. He's a Vezina finalist for a reason, but he's also not a goalie that does his best when he's playing 60, 65 games a year. He's more of a 55 game a year type of goalie. And Patrick Waugh had to keep putting him out there game after game after game because they needed the 2 points every single night. And David Rittich was just not as reliable mid-January on as he had been earlier in the season. And Patrick Waugh needed the 2 points every single night. And that meant throwing Ilya out there. And it was sort of diminishing returns with Ilya. So that also played a large part in this.
0: And that's exactly where I was going. I was going to ask you about the goaltending situation and Ilya being, I guess, a little fatigued towards the end of the year. But what do you see them potentially doing addressing the backup goaltending position to Sorokin going forward?
2: Well, the plan, as crazy as this might have sounded, even 2 months ago or, 3 months ago, the plan is for Semyon Varlamov to be the second goalie for the Islanders next season. He's gone through 2 partial knee replacements, and typically you hear a goalie has gone through knee replacements, and that's pretty much it for the goalie, right? But I went to see Semyon play for the now former Bridgeport Islanders towards the end of the AHL season. He can get down to his knees and bounce right back up very well. There's no problem with that. The only goals I saw him give up to Hartford were the result of him being a little rusty on his angles. It wasn't a physical issue with him. So, barring future injuries, I expect Semyon Varlamov to be the second goalie next year and, to be able to contribute at a decent level for about 20 games. He's probably going to have to play 25 to 28 games next season. The schedule will be a little more spread out, even though they're playing 84 games. So as of now, that's the going plan. I don't expect to see David Rittich back. I think Matthew Darche is going to look to improve, as far as having a third NHL goalie available in the system, but that third goalie will probably start the year in the AHL at Hamilton.
0: That makes, you know, to me that makes sense. And the last question I have for you before I have to hit a break is, what have you been most excited about when watching the playoffs this season?
2: Most excited about? That's a good one. I'll tell you what. I mean, I was so in on that Tampa Bay Lightning-Montreal Canadiens series. That was spectacular hockey to me. I really enjoyed that. I think I just, you know, whether you like them or not, and there are a lot of things not to like about the Vegas Golden Knights that we could get into. It's been a very compelling run. I never saw them beating the Colorado Avalanche, let alone sweeping them in four games. So, you know, I covered John Tortorella when I was covering the Rangers, and he was the Rangers coach. So I have a little bit more of an inside knowledge of being around him on a day-to-day basis. And I find what he's doing out there and the way he's conducting himself fascinating. I'm not saying, you know, I approve of a lot of the ways he, a lot of the things he does publicly, but I find it fascinating. And to me, you know, the final to me is very interesting because the Hurricanes, you know, how much were they seriously challenged going through the Eastern Conference, right? They just looked head and shoulders like the best team. And, you know, the Montreal Canadiens had a very good run, and it looked for about three games into that series that that would be a great series, and then the Hurricanes just buried them. Vegas is challenging them. They're challenging them defensively. They're limiting their shots, and they're getting in their faces in a way that no other team has been able to get into. So to me, the fascinating part right now is to see whether Carolina is actually as good as they looked through the Eastern Conference Final, or they just, you know, were not punched in the nose enough during the first three rounds. And I think we're going to find out starting tonight in Game 2.
0: Well, Andrew, I really appreciate you taking the time to chat with us today. Obviously, your information is second to none. I don't think anybody knows anything more about the Islanders than you. So I really appreciate you taking the time again. But unfortunately, I have to hit a break and move on. But, Andrew, thank you again so much for being with us, and hopefully we can do this again soon.
2: Michael, you got my number. Like you know, during the season, I love talking to you and your father, and you know, it's a great family. Anything I can do for you, I'm here.
0: All right. Well, ladies and gentlemen, Andrew Gross of Newsday and a senior Islanders reporter. We're going to hit the break. When we get back, we have another special guest that will be joining us. 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

0: 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I'm your host, Michael Mancuso, joined in studio with Ross Levine on Tuesday, June 4th. First half of the show, we had a very special guest, Andrew Gross, Newsday reporter for the that covers the Islanders and all things NHL. But the second half of our show, we have another special guest, a gentleman by the name of Dan Rosen, a senior writer for NHL.com, a regular on NHL Network, and regularly covering all the tri-state area teams. But he happens to be in Raleigh covering the Stanley Cup Finals, which is one of the coolest things anybody could possibly do. So, Dan, how are you today, my friend?
1: I'm good. What's going on? How are you?
0: Good. Great. Now, being in Raleigh for this must be entertaining and probably a little chaotic. So, first thing, get right into it. What's the atmosphere like over down in Carolina?
1: Well, listen, I mean, the atmosphere in the building and outside the building in Raleigh is always terrific. It is one of the loudest buildings in the league. I don't think it gets enough credit. It's a terrific atmosphere. Outside, it's unique. It's unique for what we have in the NHL. It has very much a college football feel to it with the tailgating that goes on outside the arena because the parking lot is massive, and it is right across the parking lot from Carter Finley Stadium where NC State football plays. It is a terrific environment.

0: I always thought that whoever got to that magic number 3 was going to be the probably the winner, if either team, Knights or Hurricanes.
1: Yeah, no, that was a topic of conversation actually during the game. Like, didn't see it coming, right? I mean, just didn't see that type of goal output coming. 9 goals and not an empty netter was not something that was on my bingo card for game one. It was a really entertaining back and forth game one. That was one of the best Stanley Cup final games I've covered in a long time, to be honest with you. And I've covered a lot of them. That I think is, listen, we don't know where this is going to go, obviously, but I think that's not the norm of what to expect in this series.
0: Of course.
1: Similarly to game one of the Eastern Conference final, where it was not the norm to see the Hurricanes play the way they did in that game. I think tonight, 3 is the magic number. And I think going forward in this series, it should be the magic number, because both of these teams are so good through the middle of the ice, defending and attacking through the middle of the ice, but particularly defending. The goaltending has been solid for both of these teams throughout the playoffs. I think 3 becomes more of the magic number here going forward.
2: And speaking of 3, when you think of goals, you think of who's got to prevent them. Now, we saw Freddie Anderson was the really topic of conversation with his excellent play in the playoffs, but a quote-unquote uncharacteristic game for him. You think he needs to bounce back, or do you think it's more of a team effort compared to just letting in some goals?
1: Well, listen, he has to bounce back. There's no question about that. You get in 5, that you let in 5, you got to bounce back. That's not a winning formula for a goaltender in the playoffs or in any time, really. So he 100% has to bounce back. But I think there are certain areas where the Hurricanes defensively can clean up and likely will clean up. If you look at the goals scored against them, they're all scored from the inner slot or slightly outer, if you want to go to Ivan Barbashev's goal area. And it's all because those goals happen because Carolina sort of, was a tick late or abandoned coverage. They're so focused, their main focus in the defensive zone is man-on-man coverage. Vegas was able to exploit that by putting the puck in the slot area. They put it to the slot. They didn't necessarily have to put it to the net. They put it to the slot, and when they were able to do that, they found some room. Even Barbashev's goal, if you look at the play, the one that makes it 2-2, Jack Eichel, it's a turnover by Carolina. That can't happen. And then it's a play where Jack Eichel takes a shot and it kind of gets the Carolina Hurricanes a little bit out of their structure. Eichel gets a retrieval and bang, he finds Barbashev in the inside of that left circle, and it's within a little pocket of space because they weren't in that pocket of space. And usually they're in that pocket of space. And Barbashev had a great release. Same thing with William Karlsson's goal. If you look at the play, Keandre Miller goes behind the net. It's a 2-on-2, essentially. Keandre Miller goes behind the net to defend Marner, but Sebastian Aho leaks away from the slot. Bang, Marner with a great pass, and it's in the back of the net by William Karlsson. So they're just I think they need to cover the slot area just a little bit better than they were, a little bit more disciplined in that area. You can still play your man-on-man, but it's almost like, think of it like basketball, where you're covering the paint, but you see your guy, and if your guy gets the ball, you can still come out and defend him. That's sort of how I look at the defending here for the Carolina Hurricanes, if it's going to come down to that in their defensive zone.
2: Now, when you talk about all like the tactics, so to say, of Carolina defensively, it makes me think of this coaching matchup, a coaching matchup that, if I said to you in the beginning of the season, John Tortorella taking over with a month left in the year to lead Vegas to a cup final, I think I would have turned a lot of heads with that. But what is your analysis of this Vegas team and how they are coached, and the same thing for Carolina and how they are coached?
1: Well, Carolina's coached the same way for the past 8 years. They do not change. You know exactly how they're going to play. They're going to push up. They're going to pressure you. They're going to forecheck. They're going to attack. They're going to be on you. You will not win. You know, the walls are their friends and typically the opponent's enemy. That's how they play. You can exploit that by

0: what I was just talking about, but you have to have precision plays. You think about the goals that they scored, Vegas, in game one. These are all precision plays. Marner's pass is a ridiculous pass to William Karlsson. Colton Sissons on the game-winning goal, that's a ridiculous play and a ridiculous, I mean, in a good way I'm saying, pass to Tomas Hertl. Shea Theodore on Brett Howden's goal makes an unbelievable play coming down from the blue line and cutting into the middle. Perfect pass right on the tape. Like, with precision, they made those plays, and that's why their goals against. So you know how Carolina's going to play. For Vegas, what I think the big difference is, tactically, I think mentally the big difference for Vegas is that John Tortorella made them believe again. He instilled the confidence in them again. Winning helps, obviously. But tactically, I think that they still pack the house defensively in front of the net, but they're just better defending through the middle of the ice. And I think a big reason of that is William Karlsson's return. But John Tortorella has them better defending in the middle of the ice. They're not retreating as much. And I think you see the results of that in that they're generating a little bit more. It's a terrific coaching matchup. Two guys who have been around a while and have their teams playing to their identities.
1: I was just going to ask, do you think the Vegas Golden Knights would have made it to the Cup final if Bruce Cassidy was still the head coach? Or this is just, you know, they needed to make the coaching change at the time that they did in order for this to happen?
0: Well, hindsight's 20/20, right? I mean, in hindsight, no, I don't think they had a shot the way they were going. I mean, they were on the verge of playing themselves out of the playoffs before they made the coaching change. I think Cassidy's a terrific coach. He won the Stanley Cup with them. This was a team that was built to win this year, and they just weren't winning. They just weren't consistent at all. And so you look at it and say, you understand the coaching change now. At the time, I guess I understood it as well, because they didn't look like a team that was going anywhere, but they're also not an organization that's going to punt on a season, you know, and wait. They're never going to do that. That's not the Vegas Golden Knights style. So, no, I don't think they would have gone on this run with Bruce Cassidy as the coach, and it has nothing to do with Bruce Cassidy's coaching or his system. I think it has everything to do with the belief and the confidence the team had. It was lacking at that time, and Cassidy, I'm sure, was trying to pull it out of them and get them back to that point where they should be at. It just wasn't working. So they made a coaching change, and all of a sudden it started to work. John Tortorella basically came in and reminded Jack Eichel and Shea Theodore and, you know, these guys, how good they are. He reminded them how good they are. He reminded this team how good it is. And the team started to play better.
2: Now, we spoke about one goalie, and now we'll jump to the other team's goalie. Carter Hart, how important do you think his relationship with Torts was back in Philadelphia to kind of help him find this level that he's playing at right now in these playoffs?
0: Well, I think it's important. I think there's a trust factor there that the two of them had. And John Tortorella understanding how Carter Hart plays, understanding, you know, the needs that he has as a goaltender. But I also think it's the way Vegas has been playing. Like I talked about, I think they're just better through the middle of the ice. They're better in the defensive zone. And Carter Hart has always had the ability. That was never a question for Carter Hart. We know he went through a lot, and he was out for a while. And you know, all the stuff, let's leave that on the side, but he missed a lot of time for all those reasons and took some time to get his game going again. And, you know, part of the reason Bruce Cassidy wasn't having success with the Vegas Golden Knights this season is their goaltending wasn't good at all. And good goaltending is a coach's best friend. Carter Hart is playing very well right now. I mean, he did give up 4, let's not forget, but in game one, but he is playing very well overall in these playoffs. He's found a rhythm. He's found his game. The team in front of him is playing very confidently right now, and it's all working out for him.
2: Now, I wanted to, before we jump into the rest of the league, one more on the Stanley Cup Finals. What do you expect tonight in tonight's game? We talked about the magic number being 3, but is there anything that you could potentially see that maybe changes your perspective on that?
0: No, I think we're going to get another tight game. I think you're going to see pockets in the game where Carolina is in control and playing its game. I think you're going to see pockets where Vegas is in control and taking its game and, kind of shoving it back at Carolina, to be honest with you, because it is a clash of styles a little bit in this series. Unlike the previous three rounds, like Ottawa, bits and pieces, Philadelphia, not so much at all. Montreal really couldn't do it at all, except for the first period of game one. They were not able to withstand the pressure that Carolina has. Vegas can do it. So that's why you're going to see a little bit of a back and forth, I think. And I mean, I don't know who wins, but I know that the Hurricanes are a team. They haven't had to come, you know, haven't faced much adversity at all in these playoffs. They did after game one against Montreal. They were able to dominate and win in overtime in game two. If they can just pop that extra goal that sometimes eludes them, I think Carolina can even this season.
2: Dan, what I wanted to ask you also is, Gary Bettman spoke to the media with his State of the League conference. What takeaways did you have from that press conference?
0: Well, I mean, the first thing everybody's going to go to is the succession plan that he brought, you know, he was asked about and answered. But I think that's, you know, listen, Gary Bettman was celebrating his 74th, I believe, birthday on the day of game one, Tuesday. And like he said, any good company, any good organization has a succession plan. He knows he can't do it forever. So that's being discussed with the Board of Governors and the Executive Committee of the Board of Governors. That was a takeaway. A big takeaway for me was just all the momentum that the league has right now. From Four Nations to the Olympics to all the young players that have come in, from Macklin, from Connor Bedard to Macklin Celebrini to Matthew Schaefer to, you know, even the, you know, now the older players in the league like McDavid and McKinnon and Matthews and Eichel and these guys. There's so much star power in the league, and the players are getting more notoriety, and the business itself has become much better for it. He gave a valuation of the league at $7.5 to $8 billion this season for revenue, and that's a huge number it's the biggest number, and it just keeps growing. Ratings are up across the board, and you know, so those are all the positives, and you can't ignore them. They're really it's a really good time right now for hockey in general, and the NHL in general, and the NHL obviously, and it's growing and growing and growing, which is great. And the other thing was the All-Star stuff at UBS Arena, which is going to have that international flavor, and I think fans will engage with that. I think it'll be really good. And I also love the idea of the skills competition. I've been calling it for this for a while. You don't have to be an All-Star to be in the skills competition. You do something really, really well, and you are a popular player, but you're not an All-Star, you should be able to come and do that something that you do really, really well. And that's kind of what this skills competition is going to be.
2: And especially with the younger kids that you mentioned and kind of marketing towards them, it feels like that is a direction that this league is going, is to making these younger stars more marketable. Do you think that'll help bring in a larger crowd, especially that younger audience? Or do you think it's just more of a, you know, this is what we're good at, let's continue to strengthen that?
0: I think it is bringing in a larger crowd. I think it is bringing in a younger crowd. I don't have the demographics for it. I think, though, these players are coming into the league now, and they want to be marketed. That's the era that we're in now. They're not afraid to put themselves out there. They want to put themselves out there. They know the value of putting themselves out there and being public and being presentable. It used to be in the NHL, when you came in as a younger player, you had to wait your turn, sit back, be the young guy, just listen to the old guys and follow their lead. But now you got Matthew Schaefer, and he's got a bubbling, terrific personality. He's out there, and he wants to be out there. And Macklin Celebrini is in the same boat. You know, they want to be out there, and that is pushing this forward.
2: And especially when it comes to just the players in general, I feel like there's been more of a shift towards individuality in hockey. We've seen, you know, the love that the Tkachuk brothers have gotten in the media and all those kind of, you know, the big-name players that you mentioned before. But the one big-name player that I wanted to ask you about was Connor McDavid. And I know he was, you know, there were a lot of mumblings that he's upset with his situation in Edmonton, but then they get shot down very quickly. Do you have any information on the McDavid situation out over there in Alberta?
0: No, I don't have any new information, but I can tell you that Connor McDavid put the Oilers on a timeline. That's what he did. Signed a 2-year deal. Put him on a timeline. Let's go. Let's win in this next year or two. And I think it's now his new deal kicks in for next season. Starts next season. It's a 2-year deal. I would look at it as a 1-year deal. Because if he's not happy with how things are going in Edmonton, he could very well say, I want out. You know, I don't like this direction. He's already said that, which is, to me, is alarming in Edmonton that Connor McDavid and Leon Draisaitl came out and said they don't see the team going in a good direction right now, and that has to change. So we'll see where it goes. He's an Oiler for now. Things can change. I know he's a loyal guy. I will say that. I know he's a loyal guy, and I know he wants to win desperately in Edmonton. But he's not going to waste years of his career waiting for that to happen, waiting for the team to follow along with everything he does already.
2: Now, you mentioned the I want out. We had a player today that has been reported to say I want out. What do you make of this whole Dylan Larkin situation?
0: To be honest with you, I haven't looked much into it. So I don't want to really speculate on it. I'll say this. Dylan Larkin's been in Detroit a long time, and they have not made the playoffs. And it's not because of him. Now you look at the division. Tampa Bay's not going anywhere. Florida's going to be back. They're going to be fine. They're going to come back. Montreal is better. Buffalo is better. Boston might be better, right? Toronto... They're taking a step back. But, I mean, you look at the division, and Detroit had a window. And I wonder if Detroit's now missed its window. And I wonder if Dylan Larkin might be feeling the same way.
2: Now, that, you know, that makes perfect sense in my opinion. There's one more that I wanted to ask you about the league, and then I have a follow-up. But have you heard any rumors about coaching trees or where potentially the carousel of coaches could specifically be going, especially – Bruce Cassidy, Patrick Waugh, and Peter Laviolette, those big three names that I picked out.
0: Well, there's some talk, I guess, of Laviolette being linked to Edmonton, so that would be interesting. So I did hear that talk. There was talk of Patrick Waugh and Laviolette, I think, being looked at in Toronto, which would – listen, Patrick Waugh coached Nathan MacKinnon when he was a number one pick as a rookie. He coached Matthew Schaefer when he's a number one pick as a rookie. Toronto has the number one pick, so he's got experience doing this. So it's not so crazy, I think. And Bruce Cassidy, that one's in a holding pattern because the Vegas Golden Knights have not released him to talk to any teams yet.
2: Yeah, that makes simple sense. And before I let you go, the last question I have for you is, what advice do you have for anyone that's my age or looking to get into a business, whether it's covering a team, writing, broadcasting, really just covering sports in general?
0: It's a good question. I'll tell you what, my first piece of advice you're doing right now, you're putting yourself out there, you're creating your own content, you have an ability now to show people what you can do. I always tell that to young people coming into this business or want to break into this business. You know, get yourself a portfolio. Show them something you could do. Create a podcast, whatever it might be. And that's what you're doing. So that's a huge thing. Get yourself to games. Get yourself in the action as best you can if you can get credentials. Get yourself into the action. See how it works. Meet the right people. I'll tell you this. I was a young reporter at the Bergen Record, and I was covering high school sports and a little bit of the NHL. And in 2003, I'm 48 years old now. In 2003, I was 25. They needed somebody else to cover the Devils in the playoffs. And so I was volunteered to do it because I knew the game. And it was supposed to just be home games, no practice days, no road games. Well, it turned into a couple of road games in the first round. More in the second. The Devils kept winning. They go on to win the Stanley Cup. I covered four rounds as the second person for the Bergen Record, and I met the people who hired me at the NHL to be a writer for NHL.com. I met them there. They hired me 4 years later, but I stayed in touch and I met them there because it was real life experience, real life out there. That's what I would stress the most, is get yourself out there. And right now you guys are doing it. You're getting yourself out there. You're creating your own content.
2: Well, Dan, I really appreciate you taking the time. I know you have a game coverage to prepare for and probably some articles to write. Maybe hopefully it's an easy article to write, no crazy twists happening. But Dan, I really appreciate you taking the time, and enjoy game two tonight.
0: All right. Appreciate it, guys. Thanks so much for having me on.
2: All right. Thanks again, Dan. That was Dan Rosen, senior writer for the NHL, is a regular on the NHL Network channel covering all the New York teams. And he'll be covering the Stanley Cup Finals. You can find all of his articles on NHL.com or anything he writes. But clock management today, Ross. I'm proud of myself for that. We got perfect timing. We have enough time to wrap up the show and do what I always like to do, score predictions. Ross, give me your score prediction for tonight's game.
1: I'll say 3-2 Vegas.
2: I was going to agree with Ross on that one. I'm going 3-2 Vegas. I think they take a 2-0 lead back home, back into Nevada. But that'll bring us to the end of Stanley Cup Countdown for Ross Levine, myself, Mike Mancuso. Thank you for listening to Stanley Cup Countdown. Perfumi d'Italia is coming up next on the voice of Nassau Community College, 90.3 WHPC.
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Buon pomeriggio, good afternoon, welcome, benvenuti to Profumi d'Italia, your weekly Italian radio show. My name is Rita and I bring you the show every Thursday afternoon from 5 to 7 p.m. And it is The Essence of Italy. That's the title of the show, Profumi d'Italia, not profumo like perfume that you put on your body, but it's The Essence of Italy, everything to do with this beautiful, amazing cultural country that we all love. Here are the number for dedications and requests. The studio line is open for anything and everything. Just like Steve Mancia Regina show, Friday night. Anything and everything. You could call in 516-572-7440. And you can also find me always on my Facebook page. You could write down your dedications request there, Rita M. Monte, and we're available on Odyssey app, NCC Radio, ORG, iHeart ORG. And don't forget also our WHPC app, updated if you have not done so. My Instagram page, Profumi di Italia, Profumi di Italia. You can always find me there and all the different happenings of the week and the month. Ben ritrovati al programma Profumi d'Italia, il vostro programma del giovedì, ancora insieme oggi 4 giugno, portando a voi Profumi d'Italia, ed io do il benvenuto a questo bellissimo mese di giugno. 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June 4th today, 2026. And today is National Cheese Day. National Cheese Day. I love cheese. 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Maybe I was a little mouse in my other life. 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We have Rome in the house right now listening to Profumi d'Italia, and I will say a lot to each and every one of you as we go along. And I want to give a shout out to the celebrated authors of New York, or the Sons and Daughters of Italy, okay? Especially to our Patricia Edit that formed this group, a writing group within the Order Sons and Daughters of Italy. Also want to give a shout out to the Brumidi Lodge, Sabrina Savino, great supporter of this radio show. And also I want to give a shout out to our Leonardo Mancusi from the Cellini Lodge. 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

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National Italian Republic Day, a couple of days ago, many celebrations. The President Sergio Mattarella attended a lot of festivities, musical. It was just an amazing, amazing day for Italy, celebrating 80 years of Republic. Basically, that's what it is. State ascoltando Rita, se vi siete appena sintonizzati, qui su 90.3 FM, il programma Profumi d'Italia, con un pochino di allergies oggi, come sempre, perché i fiorellini stanno sbocciando. 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We don't mention that because we had some really beautiful day and June came in just with this gorgeous day and we hope that's how it's going to last. 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

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He passes my test, because I would never think that it was Josh Groban singing this with such perfect diction in Italian. Bravo, Josh Groban, singing for our beloved Ettore Pallisco. And you're listening to Rita here on 90.3 WHPC, always with your Thursday radio show. I want to send a shout out right now to Rose. Hi, Rose, listening to Profumi d'Italia. And I want to say hello. And voglio salutare tutti voi in ascolto di questo programma radio oggi. 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And this next dedication goes out to you, Grayson. I know Grayson studying Italian. 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I'm sure you do. Grayson, Josephine, Christian, and Marissa. I want to dedicate the song to you, Grayson, and it's Marco Mengoni, Muhammad Ali. The song that he wrote for Muhammad Ali. Marco Mengoni, bravissimo artista.

0: Ed era Colapesce Di Martino con questa canzone che porta tanta allegria, vero? 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
1: 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Be well and happy cooking.
0: Thank you to our Chef Alessandro. We're going to see in a little while what our Chef Alessandro will be cooking for us for the summer. Because, in a couple of weeks, it is summer. Yes, yes, it is. It is time for travel. Also, as the warmer weather and seasonal changes rapidly approach, we think about traveling. Viaggiare è sempre bello viaggiare. E prima abbiamo parlato della Repubblica Italiana. Italy turned 80 this year, and Italy was voted number one vacation destination. Every year is a different country, France, but this year, 2026, Italy was voted number one, numero uno per passare le vacanze, la destinazione. 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And every Thursday, exactly this is what I do. We travel to Italy together. 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

0: 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We'll be right back after these important messages right here on 90.3 WH.
1: 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My name is Mike McNeff. I'm one of the owners of the Irish Poet. And if you haven't stopped by yet, what are you waiting for? There's something here for everyone. Whatever you're in the mood for, we got it. Got kids? No problem. We got a kids menu. Looking for a good time? 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For more information, 516-588-1891 or online at irishportny.com.
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0: 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Okay, we are available also on Siri, Alexa, Google. Just say play WHPC and they will oblige. The number here in the studio for dedications and requests, 516-572-7440. And I want to thank each and every one of you for writing on my Facebook page and always supporting the Italian radio shows here, including Profumi d'Italia. Okay. I want to send a shout out now to Joseph Gallo. Hi, Joseph. Thank you so much for sharing my page today. He's a great supporter of Profumi d'Italia for many, many years, as is his father, Joseph Gallo Sr., which I want to give a big shout out to him. And don't forget that Joseph Gallo hosts an Italian house party, big party every Sunday at Joe's house. No, I'm kidding. I'm getting him in trouble. It's a new and live radio station every Sunday at 12 o'clock, WOWWR. So join Joseph Gallo for a great time also in great music and also great conversations. Auguri a te, Joe. Va bene, prima abbiamo salutato il nostro Ettore, ricordando il nostro Ettore Pallisco. Se non avete sentito questo nostro ascoltatore, I want to say Ettore was the number one listener. There's also, you know, Lello Murale, Carmela De Marco as well, from the very beginning being with me at this radio show. But I think Ettore was the very first listener at this, calling me in at this radio station 30 years ago. And his family really became my family. So I was so saddened to hear of his passing a couple of days ago. So I want to remember him. And Lello Murale as well wants to remember Ettore, because I used to have homemade wine extravaganza. 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
6: 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I am here with my father, and for a man of my age, for a man of my age is an incredible gift. He's stronger than me. He has a voice more brilliant than mine. 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Can be today, yes. I make this speech because I want you really go deep in the atmosphere of what we are going to do together. We have a sensational coro here. 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If you want to participate, tell me now, so I am going to study. 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Thank you. 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

0: 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Hi Phyllis, listening in John, listening to us from Delaware. Saluti per Mena, ciao Mena, Antonio e Michelle, and Liz. Hi Liz, also listening to Profumi d'Italia. 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
0: E adesso il nostro chef Alessandro.
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0: 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E adesso, insieme a Profumi d'Italia, Gocce di memoria, mi ritorna in mente questa canzone.
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0: 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And don't forget, if you love poetry the way I love poetry, Summer Gazebo Readings started Monday night at the Schoolhouse Green on Foxhurst Road. Bring a chair and listen up to some of these great poets. 7 o'clock, Schoolhouse Green, right across from the firehouse on Foxhurst Road in Oceanside, starting June 1st, Mondays until the end of August. I hope you all will come. I hope you will attend. It's a great evening of poetry, and I call it poetry under the stars. Yes, I do. Yes, I do. 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And I always tell you, you know, when Profumi d'Italia is over, do not touch the radio dial, because there's really some great programming here on 90.3 WHPC. 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Okay, down memory lane, ancora con gocce di memoria, andiamo ad ascoltare questo spot carissimo che mi hanno fatto qui alla stazione radio qualche anno fa. So, our friend Colton and Rob did this little spot for me, which I absolutely love. Okay? 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

Hi, this is Rita Monte. 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

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It's a major international loan, once in a lifetime you can see this exhibit, so don't miss it. Raffaello's exhibit at the Metropolitan Museum of Art until the 28th of June. E poi volevo pure ricordare, I want to remember today, Dr. Robert Carniero, anthropologist, friend. Happy birthday to you, Robert, in heaven. I had the opportunity to meet him at the Museum of Natural History, and over the years we became friends. So Robert was an exceptional person, besides being brilliant, anthropologist at the museum for many, many years. So remembering you today, dear Robert, and happy, happy birthday in heaven from me and also from Gigi. 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

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Voglio mandare saluti adesso. Phyllis, hi Phyllis, listening to us from Valley Stream. Saluti a tutti voi, grazie, grazie mille per il vostro gentile ascolto. Stay tuned for Play It Cool coming up next with Corey alle redini, at the driving the ship, you know, il timone. Okay, here comes Corey in a little while, but I want to say good night. Thank you so much for tuning in. 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

0: Long Island, what up, though? This is the voice of Nassau Community College, 90.3 WHPC. She got Corey Cool, and let's go next. That's right. I know you feel good. All right. Shout out to you and everyone from around the country that may be tuning in. Do me a favor. Hit me on the text, 516-572-7440. Maybe you want to make a request. Maybe you want to holler at your boy or simply scream, let's go, Nick. So much to talk about. Be back in a hot second, 90.3 WHPC.
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1: That right there, Kehlani and Missy Elliott with Back and Forth. This is the voice of Nassau Community College, 90.3 WHPC. What up, though? It's our last radio guy, Corey Cool. So happy to be here with you on this beautiful Thursday evening. You know, it's a happy day for me. Not only because I get to speak to you, Nassau, but I got my guy here. My guy, MK3, is riding with me, man, for the day. So I'm excited. All right? I feel like I'm working hard, double time, to impress this guy over here. Listen, one important thing. This June is Black Music Month, all right? It's a time to celebrate the creators, both men and women who push this culture forward. So this is what I did. I designed a 30-day music challenge. I'm doing specifically for the Instagram stories. I think it's very fun and non-committing, right? Where I give a prompt and we match it with a song each day. And it's been super duper fun. Last year, I was doing it by myself, but I had to push through. This year, I've got a lot of company. So shout out to everyone who has participated. I'm at Cool University on Instagram. If you would like to, you know, join, I could DM you the prompts in the background. It's a really fun experience. Go actually catch me my article at cooluniversity.com. It's day 4. So today's prompt was a song that reminds you of the summer. And I have a winner. My dude Worthy came through and dropped one of the records that you and I will absolutely believe makes you feel like summer. You ready to get to it? It's a summer mix. This right here. LL Cool J, Lounging. 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

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It's your guy, Corey Cool. That was a little summer mix, man. Shout out to my dude, Worthy. Won the challenge today with that LL Cool J record, man. That makes you feel like summer, wouldn't you say? Let's keep it moving, man. Tyler, the Creator, was on DJ Drama's podcast. And he had a lot to say. He actually spoke about somebody we find. Let me sit down. I was up here. I was in here dancing, all right? Come me some slack. So he was on DJ Drama's podcast, and he was talking about the super talented Ludacris. And he was wondering why he doesn't necessarily get the credit that he deserves. And he brought up a fact that he just might possibly be a little too silly. And I thought about that. I said, wow, you know, he's a super talented artist, right? And is it possible that a lot of people don't mention him in, you know, conversations of being the best or super dope for the simple fact that he may be silly? But I, you know, I like the fact that there is originality, right? We have certain artists to do certain things. You want something super gangster? We got artists for that. You wanted some love making type of music, and you know, we got somebody for that. And I'm kind of curious, you know, what do you think? Do you think that Ludacris does not get the credit that he deserves just based on, you know, him being too entertaining, let's just say, you know, with the visuals, with the lyrics, and even from his, you know, from his hair? You know what I'm saying? So I'm really, you know, curious about that. Hit me up on the text, 516-572-7440. I kind of want to know your opinion. What are you thinking about Ludacris? When we return, I believe I got a lot. I got Long Island music I want to share with you. I have some other cool stories. I have a birthday that I think I want to celebrate. Maybe. Depends how important I feel like he is. But in the meantime, man, we'll get into a little bit of Ludacris. This right here is called Splash Waterfalls, 90.3 WHPC.

Currently, outside of our Garden City studio, we're looking at 69 degrees. Had a high of 82, looking at a low of 53. It's on the way to getting super breezy out here. It was a wonderful day. Hopefully, you had a chance to catch some of that sunlight. But it's looking to get chilly as the evening moves on. All right, that right there was your WHPC weather forecast, powered by Pantanos Gourmet, with locations in Hewlett and Uniondale.

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We got to talk something really, really fast. Shout out to our dude, man, Flacco ASAP Rocky will be honored, all right, with the inaugural Tribeca Film Filmmaker of the Year Award at the 25th Annual Tribeca Festival. This is happening, I believe, next week, Tuesday the 9th. The Harlem native is being honored for his work at the intersections of music, fashion, film, and brand-supported storytelling. Shout out Lord Pretty Flacco. And we're going to just go ahead and get there. Be back to you in a hot second. We got brand new music from somebody you want to know. 90.3 WHPC. Yeah.

0: Man, I tell you, that right there, Lord Pretty Flacco Jody. I just took the opportunity to play that every chance I get. This is the voice of Nassau Community College, 90.3 WHPC. While I have you, do me a favor. 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You understand? Any way you can, 24 hours a day, 365 days a year. You have amazing personalities and such. You do not want to miss out. I got brand new music. I know you ain't heard nowhere because you're just tuning in to me. This right here, Future Tyler. This is brand spanking new. I don't know if you heard it. 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

Yes, 90.3 WHPC. What up, though? It's that Lives Radio guy, Corey Cool, and it is time for that Long Island sound. All right, this artist goes by the name Mike Rook. Now, interestingly enough, you know, I'm doom scrolling, but I stumbled across a video of this amazing artist kind of explaining the trials and tribulations, obviously, of an artist from here on the island. And as a radio personality, you know, I could totally relate to feeling left out or in the middle or, you know, not really relating one way or another. But we must support our own. It's our job.

0: All right. Now, this artist right here has traveled the world with his music, but puts his faith first. And I could totally respect it. That's something that I'm going to get behind. This is Mike Rook. The record is Prayed for This off his album Life Gets Easier. It should be played at Loud Volume Only, 90.3 WHPC.
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people first, not neglecting myself, yeah. 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
1: You know you can. 90.3 WHPC. What up, dawgs? LA's radio guy, Corey Cool. That was Mike Rook with Prayed for This. All right. Do me a favor. Please follow him on the gram. MYKEROOK. Mike with a Y. All right. And his project is Life Gets Easier, available on all of your streaming platforms. My guy. We're going to work out together. We're going to make sure we push this Long Island thing as far as we can. You can count on me, my brother. I promise. Thank you so much. Any artist that wants to share your music with me, please, theplayitcoolshow@gmail.com. That's theplayitcoolshow@gmail.com. And if it's fire, I'm going to give it a run. All right? Shout out to you, Mike. I appreciate you. Thank you so much for sharing your music. We're going to move this thing a little bit forward. All right? Be back in a hot second to close it out. But we got to get to something. This guy right here has been running through the city. You've seen him everywhere. He's a classic man back with a new project. All right. Too Bad, I believe it's called. A Too Badder. We're talking Buju Banton. That's right. Gargamel. His record is called Butterflies. Should be played at loud volume only. Be back in a hot second. 90.3 WHPC.

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2: How come all I mean it? I see another. Thank God I didn't delete it. Oh, babe. Look at your picture, I'm fiending.

Yes, 90.3 WHPC. What up, though? It's LI's radio guy, Corey Cole. You know, each and every time I get a chance to sit here, I am totally appreciative to you, Nassau County. I do it for you. Now, I ended early because I got something I want to say. Hey, Dre, I got something to say. First of all, I want to give a shout out to Mike Rook, who shared his brand new record with us, Prayed for This. Once again, any artist that wants their music played right here on God's Green Island, all you got to do is hit me up. 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Please join my 30-day music challenge to celebrate black music. All right, each day we're going to pick a prompt and match it with a dope record of your choice. Tag me at Cool University and catch a repost. Yeah, cooluniversity.com if you want to read the article that I have about Black Music Month. It's really dope. This is my second year doing the challenge, so I really hope you'll come out. It doesn't matter. You can start at any time. There's no judgment. All right? Shout out to my guy MK3, man, sitting here with me, my guest for the night, watching me talk crap to you, Nas, so I wouldn't want to be anywhere else. All right? So listen, it's going to be great tomorrow. Knicks, man. Right? We're going to make sure we get this one. And then we're going to break the brooms out. Everybody, Knicks in six. I don't want to hear that. It shouldn't go that far. So from me to you, let's go Knicks. And party responsibly. 90.3 WHPC. Peace.

0: she's kind of a big deal. Some people like to say it's only because of how she looks. She sticks her tongue out a lot. But there's just something about her that makes people do crazy things, like get tattoos of her face, or wait in line for hours just to say hi. Lil Bub is a 2-year-old cat, an Instagram celebrity with a following bigger than some 90s television stars. And it all started because she was adopted. 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
2: 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Hey, this is Steve Beery. Yeah, I'm the Beery, and after 41 years in business, we're closing the doors on February of 2027. You're running out of time to see what Beery's is all about. Mr. Beery's is the Long Island home for original music. If you can't have fun with us, you can't have fun. Mr. Beery's is located at 4019 Hempstead Turnpike, Bethpage. My full event calendar and more information is available online at MrBeery's.com.
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